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2: Psalm 63 says, "Oh God, you are my God. Early will I seek you. I thirst for you. I long for you in a dry place where there is no water." It says, "I've looked for you in the sanctuary to see your kindness and your glory. Because your loving kindness is better than life, my lips will praise you." There's sometimes in the morning I get up and I just begin to sing to the Lord. And I sing songs like this.

worship you tonight, Jesus. Don't clap your hands. Just begin to speak to the Lord. Make your voice of worship. Make his praise glorious. Ask him to draw you near to him.

0: 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Yes, my friend, your board invitation can actually change someone's life today.
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2: The darkest hour is just before dawn. Weeping may endure for a night, but joy comes in the morning. Welcome to Meet Dawn.
3: God's word in Matthew 11 verse 28 says, "Come to me, all you who are weary and burdened, and I will give you rest." Now, life often feels like a constant rest, deadlines, responsibilities, worries, pressure in, you know, on every side. Yet Jesus offers something radically different: rest, not just physical rest, but deep soul rest. And this rest is found not in escaping life's challenges, but in entrusting them to Christ. He invites you and I to lay down our burdens and exchange them for his peace. His rest is rooted in his finished work on the cross, reminding you and I that we don't need to strive to earn God's love. And when we pause to rest in him, we discover freedom from anxiety, strength for tomorrow, and joy in his presence. True rest is not the absence of problems, but the presence of Christ in the midst of them. And so today, may you find rest in God. May you know that he wants you to have the peace that surpasses all human understanding. Welcome to this edition of Meet Dawn. I'm Chipo with you, glad to be part of your time. And yes, I'm here to lift up the name of the Lord. And as we do that, may you find rest and peace in him.
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3: A lovely good morning. Welcome to Wait Faith Encounter in the mighty name of Jesus Christ, the Son of the Living God. We are so grateful to God for His Word. We are so grateful to God for daily living bread, which is the Word of God. And this morning we are in the book of 2 Peter chapter 3, and we read verse number 18. But grow in grace and in the knowledge of our Lord and Savior, Jesus Christ. To Him be glory both now and forevermore. Amen. But grow in grace and in the knowledge of our Lord Jesus Christ. Now, we need to appreciate that the Word of God brings enlightenment. In Hosea chapter 4, verse 6, God says, "For lack of knowledge, my people are destroyed." So, why are people being destroyed? People are destroyed because of lacking knowledge. Not because they don't have, you know, the IQ. Or I may say, lack of knowledge isn't just low IQ. It's rejecting God's truth and instructions. And it can be very costly to our lives. And so when God says, my people are destroyed for lack of knowledge, is actually saying, because you have rejected knowledge. Now, this morning, you know, the Word of God is enlightening us and encouraging us to grow in knowledge. God says, but grow in the grace and in the knowledge of our Lord Jesus Christ. Now, how do we grow in grace? We grow in grace by, you know, staying dependent on the Lord, by practicing repentance. Grace isn't just unmerited favor at salvation. It is also God's empowering presence for daily living. So now, when God is saying grow in grace, He's saying grow in God's empowering presence for daily living. So it requires us being committed to the Word of God and our Lord Jesus Christ. Hallelujah. We have been called to grow in grace. We have been called to grow in knowledge. So sometimes there are things that we do not know because we have rejected knowledge. And what you do not know can kill you, and it's very destructive to your life. That is why as children of God, we need to pursue knowledge. We need to pursue knowledge. The fear of the Lord is the beginning of what? Wisdom and knowledge. We need to have in our hearts the intention to know. Paul says that I may know Him and the power of His resurrection. I may know Christ. His motive, His focus was on wanting to know Jesus. And these are things that we need to cultivate in our daily living as children of God. Just like when you enter into a relationship, if you want to know someone, you will give time to that someone. You will be committed to making sure that you are available, because as they pull out, and you pull out, you begin to know what they like, know what they don't like, and know why you are in that relationship. And this morning, by the grace of God, I want to encourage us, as well as, you know, encourage somebody that God wants you to grow in grace. The empowering power of presence for daily living. You need to grow in grace. Grow in knowledge. I pray in the name of the Lord Jesus Christ that as you wake up, you are at the marketplace, business place, wherever you are, may the grace of the Lord and the knowledge that sets us free be upon your life in Jesus' name. This has been Word Faith Encounter with Pastor Peter Mbewe. 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Grow in grace and knowledge. Amen.
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That's right, he is God all by himself. He's a God who lives in a class of his own. Great music there coming from Eben. And shortly we're joining Dr. Francis Miles as he leads us in prayer.

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the Heavenly Father, my righteous judge. Holy is your name and greatly to be praised. Heavenly Father, by faith in Jesus and in the finished work of the cross, I enter into the court of heaven. Lord, as I step in the court of heaven, Lord, I am believing you for a release and a healing from trauma in my life. Lord, as I'm in the court of heaven, I ask you, Lord, by the blood of Jesus, to subpoena into this courtroom the evil altar of trauma and the demonic spirits that are operating from it in order to afflict my life and keep me going through cycles and cycles of fear, rejection, pain, and suffering as they cause me to relive my trauma. Heavenly Father, righteous judge, it is not your will for my life for me to live the rest of my days as a victim of trauma. So God, I'm believing you right now to arrest, yes, to arrest every spirit behind my trauma and overthrow and destroy the evil altar of trauma in my life. Lord, I refuse to be an attendant. I refuse to be an attendant to the evil altar of trauma.

0: In the mighty name of the Lord Jesus Christ, I pray. Heavenly Father, I forgive every human being that was involved in causing the trauma in my life. I forgive them, Lord. I refuse to walk around with bitterness in my heart. For bitterness gives the devil legal rights to continue to afflict me. So, Lord, I choose to forgive any human being who afflicted me or molested me or took advantage of me. I forgive them in Jesus' mighty name. Heavenly Father, I repent for any iniquities in my bloodline that give the devil the legal right to traumatize my life. Come after me, Lord. I'm asking, Lord, that those legal rights of the devil would now be destroyed by the voice of the blood of Jesus that speaks for me now in the courts of heaven. Let the blood of Jesus now, Lord, cleanse every spot and wrinkle in my soul created by trauma. That anywhere, any part, anywhere in my soul that trauma has even changed my personality, I'm asking God that you go right into my soul, release the light beams of Jesus, and heal the trauma. Let the blood remove the trauma. Let the blood remove the spot and the wrinkle that the trauma has left in my soul. In Jesus' name. Lord, I'm asking that you give me a Manasseh miracle. That what you did for Joseph in Egypt, I'm asking you do for me now. That even though I'll remember what happened to me, I will not be traumatized by it or controlled by it anymore in the mighty name of Yeshua Jesus. Heavenly Father, as I'm standing in the court of heaven, I ask that you release angels now, ministering spirits, to come and minister to me now by destroying the evil altar of trauma in my life. Tear it apart. Let the altar be split apart. Let the altar be split apart and the ashes on this evil altar of trauma be poured out. Everything I've ever gone through, everything that I've ever lost to trauma, let it be restored to me now in the name of the Lord Jesus Christ. I thank the living God that this demonic bandage over my life is now broken. My soul is being healed by the dunamis power of God right now and by the sprinkling of the blood of Yeshua Jesus. In Jesus' name. Lord, I thank you. Lord, I even pray for any member of my family or any loved one who is controlled by this altar of trauma. Lord, I stand even for them in proxy, that Lord, you would also deliver them from being controlled by the evil altar of trauma and any familiar spirit connected to this evil altar of trauma. In the mighty name of the Lord Jesus Christ. Father, I thank you and I give you the praise and the glory that I'm delivered right now, that you are delivering me right now from the evil altar of trauma. In Jesus' name. Lord, it is written in the book of Psalm 27, verse 6, that now my head will be lifted above my enemies. Lord, I decree and declare. Lord, I decree and declare that my head is being lifted above the trauma. My head is being lifted above the spirit of the spirits behind the trauma. I will never again be controlled by these spirits or by these demonic memories that keep playing like a loop in my head, in my soul. It is over by the power of the blood of Yeshua Jesus.
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0: That's right. This is Meet Dawn, and I hope and pray that you are being blessed. Moving on to the second and final hour of the show. I'm Chipo, still with you.
1: Start a conversation about faith. 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
1: 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Just before dawn. Weeping may endure for a night, but joy comes in the morning. Welcome to Meet Dawn.
2: Our devotion today is on rest. 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Meet Dawn, the place to be. We have Dr. Francis Miles coming to pray with us. We still have some great music here to remind you that you are not alone.
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3: This is for every one of you out there. Have patience. Wait on the Lord. Just grab your neighbor by the hand and tell him, wait on the Lord. Tell him, wait on the Lord. Tell him, wait on the Lord. Hallelujah.

The Heavenly Father, righteous judge, holy is your name and greatly to be praised. Heavenly Father, it is written in Psalm 27 verse 6, and now my head will be lifted above my enemies around me. I am thankful that you are going to give me a righteous verdict of release from the evil altar of the scatterer. That this evil altar of the scatterer and the demonic spirits behind it that have been scattering my relationships, my finances, my opportunities for promotion at work, or my job, or my marriage, or my children, is being arrested today in the mighty name of Jesus in the courts of heaven. Heavenly Father, righteous judge, as I stand before you, Lord, by the blood of our Lord Jesus Christ, I thank you that Jesus himself is my eternal advocate in the court of heaven. Lord Jesus, you are not only my advocate in the court of heaven, but you are also the one who paid the price on the cross for my deliverance from the evil altar of the scatterer. So Lord, as I'm in the court of heaven, in the name of Jesus, I now subpoena the evil altar of the scatterer and the demon behind it to appear right now in the court of heaven to face criminal prosecution in the spirit for the devastation that this altar, this evil altar of the scatterer and the demon thereof, have brought into my life.

Heavenly Father, the Bible says that when the thief is found, he must be made to pay 7 times. He has to restore. He has to pay back 7 times. Heavenly Father, as I come in the court of heaven against the evil altar of the scatterer, I am asking, Lord, that this court would activate on my behalf Proverbs 6:31, that the evil altar of the scatterer and the entire kingdom of Satan is going to be forced by the kingdom of God to pay me back 7 times for my trouble, for my losses in relationships, in finances, in work opportunities, in businesses destroyed. I ask, Lord, that the court of heaven would give me a recompense, that there would be a restoration that will be released by the court of heaven for all that me and my bloodline have suffered for generations from the evil altar of the scatterer. Heavenly Father, I also recognize that the enemy can only operate against a child of God, like myself, if he has found legal rights to do so. So Heavenly Father, as I'm before the court of heaven, I repent for anything I have in common with the evil altar of the scatterer. I repent, Lord, for any iniquity, any transgression, any sin that any of my forefathers committed that gave the devil the legal right to bring the evil altar of the scatterer against my life and ministry. Lord, I'm asking that those sins be placed under the blood of Jesus Christ and be totally forgiven in Jesus' name. Heavenly Father, now that I've been forgiven by the blood of Jesus Christ from anything the enemy was using as a legal foothold to attack me and oppress me with the evil altar of the scatterer and the demon behind it, I'm asking, Lord, that all of Satan's legal rights be now dissolved. Let them be dissolved in the courts of heaven. Let them be destroyed right now in Jesus' name. I declare and declare that Satan no longer has any legal rights to come up against me. He has no legal rights anymore to scatter my business ventures, to scatter my finances, to scatter my relationships, to scatter my opportunities at my workplace. He no longer has any legal rights to do so. Heavenly Father, I'm asking right now that you release the ministry of the 4 angelic craftsmen that I mentioned in Zechariah chapter 1. I'm asking God that those angels that destroy the horns of the scatterer would now be released in my life and over my bloodline. That God, these angels would enter my life, they'll enter my bloodline and begin to destroy every horn of the scatterer, begin to destroy every evil altar that was designed to scatter, to frustrate my efforts by scattering every business I try to build, every great employment that I have, to scatter relationship that you try to give me with great people only to see them live my life. Lord, that day is over in Jesus' name, as the angelic craftsmen are now being released by you, Lord, to destroy and terrify this demon that scatters the opportunities you are trying to give to me or my family members in Jesus' name. In Jesus' name. Heavenly Father, I also ask that the divine restraining order would also be issued on my behalf from the court of heaven, Lord, that a divine restraining order would be issued in my life against any human being, any demonic spirit that tries to scatter anything that belongs to me from this day forward. I'm asking that a divine restraining order would be put in place on my behalf in the mighty name of the Lord Jesus Christ, that I will not suffer scattering anymore in my life. I prophesy, Lord, and I decree that from this day forward in my life, whatever relationship you give me will stay with me for life. I declare that whatever business opportunities you give me, I'm going to see the business grow, increase, and get established without it being scattered. From this day forward, Lord, I declare that I will not see scattering
in my finances. At this time, when money comes to me, it's coming to stay with me and to increase in my hands. It will not be scattered in Jesus' name. I thank you, Lord, and I give you the praise right now. That divine restraining order is now in place over my life in Jesus' mighty name. Heavenly Father, I thank you that now that you have destroyed the evil order of the scatterer, I am asking God that you now release over my life the angel that gathers. May you release upon my life the angel that gathers. And Lord, from this day forward in my life, where there was scattering, I'll now see gathering. That I'll see gathering of relationships, beautiful, wholesome, life-giving relationships, I'll gather. I'll see gathering in the best type of businesses to be part of or to launch in Jesus' name. There will be a gathering, Lord, in Jesus' name, of finances from every corner of the world into my life in Jesus' name. In Jesus' name. I receive this by faith. Lord, I now receive this righteous verdict of release and breakthrough from the court of heaven in Jesus' mighty name. The day of scattering in my life are over in the mighty name of Yeshua Jesus, in Jesus' mighty name.

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3: A program meant to enlighten you on the Word of God. 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
4: Luke 1. Many have undertaken to draw up an account of the things that have been fulfilled among us, just as they were handed down to us by those who, from the first, were eyewitnesses and servants of the word. Therefore, since I myself have carefully investigated everything from the beginning, it seemed good also to me to write an orderly account for you, most excellent Theophilus, so that you may know the certainty of the things you have been taught. In the time of Herod, king of Judea, there was a priest named Zechariah, who belonged to the priestly division of Abijah. His wife Elizabeth was also a descendant of Aaron. Both of them were upright in the sight of God, observing all the Lord's commandments and regulations blamelessly. But they had no children because Elizabeth was barren, and they were both well along in years. Once, when Zechariah's division was on duty and he was serving as priest before God, he was chosen by lot, according to the custom of the priesthood, to go into the temple of the Lord and burn incense. And when the time for the burning of incense came, all the assembled worshipers were praying outside. Then an angel of the Lord appeared to him, standing at the right side of the altar of incense. When Zechariah saw him, he was startled

0: gripped with fear. But the angel said to him,
1: "Do not be afraid, Zechariah. Your prayer has been heard. Your wife Elizabeth will bear you a son, and you are to give him the name John. He will be a joy and delight to you, and many will rejoice because of his birth, for he will be great in the sight of the Lord. He is never to take wine or other fermented drink, and he will be filled with the Holy Spirit even from birth. Many of the people of Israel will he bring back to the Lord their God, and he will go on before the Lord in the spirit and power of Elijah to turn the hearts of the fathers to their children, and the disobedient to the wisdom of the righteous, to make ready a people prepared for the Lord."
0: Zechariah asked the angel,
2: "How can I be sure of this? I am an old man, and my wife is well on in years."
0: The angel answered,
1: "I am Gabriel. I stand in the presence of God, and I have been sent to speak to you and to tell you this good news. And now you will be silent and not able to speak until the day this happens, because you did not believe my words, which will come true at their proper time."
0: Meanwhile, the people were waiting for Zechariah and wondering why he stayed so long in the temple. When he came out, he could not speak to them. They realized he had seen a vision in the temple, for he kept making signs to them, but remained unable to speak. When his time of service was completed, he returned home. After this, his wife Elizabeth became pregnant and for 5 months remained in seclusion.
3: "The Lord has done this for me,"
0: she said.
3: "In these days he has shown his favor and taken away my disgrace among the people."
0: In the 6th month, God sent the angel Gabriel to Nazareth, a town in Galilee, to a virgin pledged to be married to a man named Joseph, a descendant of David. The virgin's name was Mary. The angel went to her and said,
1: "Greetings, you who are highly favored. The Lord is with you."
0: Mary was greatly troubled at his words and wondered what kind of greeting this might be. But the angel said to her,
1: "Do not be afraid, Mary. You have found favor with God. You will be with child and give birth to a son, and you are to give him the name Jesus. He will be great and will be called the Son of the Most High. The Lord God will give him the throne of his father David, and he will reign over the house of Jacob forever. His kingdom will never end."
4: "How will this be?"
0: Mary asked the angel.
4: "Since I am a virgin."
0: The angel answered,
1: "The Holy Spirit will come upon you, and the power of the Most High will overshadow you. So the Holy One to be born will be called the Son of God. Even Elizabeth, your relative, is going to have a child in her old age. And she, who was said to be barren, is in her 6th month. For nothing is impossible with God."
4: "I am the Lord's servant,"
0: Mary answered.
4: "May it be to me as you have said."
0: Then the angel left her. At that time, Mary got ready and hurried to a town in the hill country of Judea, where she entered Zechariah's home and greeted Elizabeth. When Elizabeth heard Mary's greeting, the baby leaped in her womb, and Elizabeth was filled with the Holy Spirit. In a loud voice, she exclaimed,
3: "Blessed are you among women, and blessed is the child you will bear. But why am I so favored that the mother of my Lord should come to me? As soon as the sound of your greeting reached my ears, the baby in my womb leaped for joy. Blessed is she who has believed that what the Lord has said to her will be accomplished."
0: And Mary said,
4: "My soul glorifies the Lord, and my spirit rejoices in God my Savior, for he has been mindful of the humble state of his servant. From now on, all generations will call me blessed. For the Mighty One has done great things for me. Holy is his name. His mercy extends to those who fear him from generation to generation. He has performed mighty deeds with his arm. He has scattered those who are proud in their inmost thoughts. He has brought down rulers from their thrones, but has lifted up the humble. He has filled the hungry with good things, but has sent the rich away empty. He has helped his servant Israel, remembering to be merciful to Abraham and his descendants forever, even as he said to our fathers.
0: Mary stayed with Elizabeth for about 3 months and then returned home. When it was time for Elizabeth to have her baby, she gave birth to a son. Her neighbors and relatives heard that the Lord had shown her great mercy, and they shared her joy. On the eighth day, they came to circumcise the child, and they were going to name him after his father Zechariah. But his mother spoke up and said,
3: "No, he is to be called John."
0: They said to her,
5: "There is no one among your relatives who has that name."
0: Then they made signs to his father to find out what he would like to name the child. He asked for a writing tablet, and to everyone's astonishment, he wrote, "His name is John." Immediately his mouth was opened, and his tongue was loosed, and he began to speak, praising God. The neighbors were all filled with awe, and throughout the hill country of Judea, people were talking about all these things. Everyone who heard this wondered about it, asking,
6: "What then is this child going to be?"
0: For the Lord's hand was with him. His father Zechariah was filled with the Holy Spirit and prophesied,
7: "Praise be to the Lord, the God of Israel, because he has come and has redeemed his people. He has raised up a horn of salvation for us in the house of his servant David, as he said through his holy prophets of long ago, salvation from our enemies and from the hand of all who hate us, to show mercy to our fathers and to remember his holy covenant, the oath he swore to our father Abraham, to rescue us from the hand of our enemies and to enable us to serve him without fear in holiness and righteousness before him all our days. And you, my child, will be called a prophet of the Most High, for you will go on before the Lord to prepare the way for him, to give his people the knowledge of salvation through the forgiveness of their sins, because of the tender mercy of our God, by which the rising sun will come to us from heaven to shine on those living in darkness and in the shadow of death, to guide our feet into the path of peace."
0: And the child grew and became strong in spirit, and he lived in the desert until he appeared publicly to Israel. Luke 2. In those days, Caesar Augustus issued a decree that a census should be taken of the entire Roman world. This was the first census that took place while Quirinius was governor of Syria. And everyone went to his own town to register. So Joseph also went up from the town of Nazareth in Galilee to Judea, to Bethlehem, the town of David, because he belonged to the house and line of David. He went there to register with Mary, who was pledged to be married to him and was expecting a child. While they were there, the time came for the baby to be born, and she gave birth to her firstborn, a son. She wrapped him in cloths and placed him in a manger because there was no room for them in the inn. And there were shepherds living out in the fields nearby, keeping watch over their flocks at night. An angel of the Lord appeared to them, and the glory of the Lord shone around them, and they were terrified. But the angel said to them,
1: "Do not be afraid. I bring you good news of great joy that will be for all the people. Today, in the town of David, a Savior has been born to you. He is Christ the Lord. This will be a sign to you. You will find a baby wrapped in cloths and lying in a manger."
0: Suddenly, a great company of the heavenly host appeared with the angel, praising God and saying,
8: "Glory to God in the highest, and on earth peace to men on whom his favor rests."
0: When the angels had left them and gone into heaven, the shepherds said to one another,
9: "Let's go to Bethlehem and see this thing that has happened, which the Lord has told us about."
0: So they hurried off and found Mary and Joseph and the baby who was lying in the manger. When they had seen him, they spread the word concerning what had been told them about this child, and all who heard it were amazed at what the shepherds said to them. But Mary treasured up all these things and pondered them in her heart. The shepherds returned, glorifying and praising God for all the things they had heard and seen, which were just as they had been told.
10: On the eighth day, when it was time to circumcise him, he was named Jesus, the name the angel had given him before he had been conceived. When the time of their purification, according to the law of Moses, had been completed, Joseph and Mary took him to Jerusalem to present him to the Lord. As it is written in the law of the Lord,
11: every firstborn male is to be consecrated to the Lord,
10: and to offer a sacrifice in keeping with what is said in the law of the Lord, a pair of doves or two young pigeons. Now there was a man in Jerusalem called Simeon, who was righteous and devout. He was waiting for the consolation of Israel, and the Holy Spirit was upon him. It had been revealed to him by the Holy Spirit that he would not die before he had seen the Lord's Christ. Moved by the Spirit, he went into the temple courts. When the parents brought in the child Jesus to do for him what the custom of the law required, Simeon took him in his arms and praised God, saying,
12: Sovereign Lord, as you have promised, you now dismiss your servant in peace. For my eyes have seen your salvation, which you have prepared in the sight of all people, a light for revelation to the Gentiles, and for glory to your people, Israel.
10: The child's father and mother marveled at what was said about him. Then Simeon blessed them and said to Mary his mother,
12: This child is destined to cause the falling and rising of many in Israel, and to be a sign that will be spoken against, so that the thoughts of many hearts will be revealed, and a sword will pierce your own soul too.
10: There was also a prophetess, Anna, the daughter of Phanuel, of the tribe of Asher. She was very old. She had lived with her husband 7 years after her marriage, and then was a widow until she was 84. She never left the temple, but worshipped night and day, fasting and praying. Coming up to them at that very moment, she gave thanks to God and spoke about the child to all who were looking forward to the redemption of Jerusalem. When Joseph and Mary had done everything required by the law of the Lord, they returned to Galilee, to their own town of Nazareth. And the child grew and became strong. He was filled with wisdom, and the grace of God was upon him. Every year, his parents went to Jerusalem for the feast of the Passover. When he was 12 years old, they went up to the feast according to the custom. After the feast was over, while his parents were returning home, the boy Jesus stayed behind in Jerusalem, but they were unaware of it. Thinking he was in their company, they traveled on for a day. Then they began looking for him among their relatives and friends. When they did not find him, they went back to Jerusalem to look for him. After 3 days, they found him in the temple courts, sitting among the teachers, listening to them and asking them questions. Everyone who heard him was amazed at his understanding and his answers. When his parents saw him, they were astonished. His mother said to him,
13: Son, why have you treated us like this? Your father and I have been anxiously searching for you.
14: Why were you searching for me?
10: He asked.
14: Didn't you know I had to be in my father's house?
10: But they did not understand what he was saying to them. Then he went down to Nazareth with them and was obedient to them. But his mother treasured all these things in her heart. And Jesus grew in wisdom and stature and in favor with God and men. Luke 3. In the 15th year of the reign of Tiberius Caesar, when Pontius Pilate was governor of Judea, Herod, tetrarch of Galilee, his brother Philip, tetrarch of Iturea and Trachonitis, and Lysanias, tetrarch of Abilene, during the high priesthood of Annas and Caiaphas, the word of God came to John, son of Zechariah, in the desert. He went into all the country around the Jordan, preaching a baptism of repentance for the forgiveness of sins. As is written in the book of the words of Isaiah the prophet,
11: A voice of one calling in the desert, Prepare the way for the Lord, make straight paths for him. Every valley shall be filled in, every mountain and hill made low. The crooked roads shall become straight, the rough ways smooth, and all mankind will see God's salvation.
10: John said to the crowds coming out to be baptized by him,
15: "You brood of vipers, who warned you to flee from the coming wrath? Produce fruit in keeping with repentance, and do not begin to say to yourselves, 'We have Abraham as our father.' For I tell you that out of these stones God can raise up children for Abraham. The axe is already at the root of the trees, and every tree that does not produce good fruit will be cut down and thrown into the fire."
16: "What should we do then?"
10: the crowd asked. John answered,
15: "The man with two tunics should share with him who has none, and the one who has food should do the same."
10: Tax collectors also came to be baptized. "Teacher," they asked,
17: "what should we do?"
15: "Don't collect any more than you are required to,"
10: he told them. Then some soldiers asked him,
18: "And what should we do?"
10: He replied,
15: "Don't extort money and don't accuse people falsely. Be content with your pay."
10: The people were waiting expectantly and were all wondering in their hearts if John might possibly be the Christ. John answered them all,
15: "I baptize you with water, but one more powerful than I will come, the thongs of whose sandals I am not worthy to untie. He will baptize you with the Holy Spirit and with fire. His winnowing fork is in his hand to clear his threshing floor and to gather the wheat into his barn. But he will burn up the chaff with unquenchable fire."
10: And with many other words, John exhorted the people and preached the good news to them. But when John rebuked Herod the Tetrarch because of Herodias, his brother's wife, and all the other evil things he had done, Herod added this to them all. He locked John up in prison. When all the people were being baptized, Jesus was baptized too. And as he was praying, heaven was opened, and the Holy Spirit descended on him in bodily form like a dove. And a voice came from heaven,
19: "You are my son, whom I love. With you, I am well pleased."
10: Now, Jesus himself was about 30 years old when he began his ministry. He was the son, so it was thought, of Joseph, the son of Heli, the son of Matthet, the son of Levi, the son of Melchi, the son of Janai, the son of Joseph, the son of Mattathias, the son of Amos, the son of Nahum, the son of Esli, the son of Nagai, the son of Maath, the son of Mattathias, the son of Simeon, the son of Joseph, the son of Joda, the son of Joanan, the son of Resa, the son of Zerubbabel, the son of Shealtiel, the son of Neri, the son of Melchi, the son of Adai, the son of Kosam, the son of Elmadam, the son of the son of Joshua, the son of Eliezer, the son of Joram, the son of Mathat, the son of Levi, the son of Simeon, the son of Judah, the son of Joseph, the son of Jonam, the son of Eliakim, the son of Melia, the son of Menah, the son of Mattatha, the son of Nathan, the son of David, the son of Jesse, the son of Obed, the son of Boaz, the son of Salmon, the son of Nashon, the son of Amminadab, the son of Ram, the son of Hezron, the son of Perez, the son of Judah, the son of Jacob, the son of Isaac, the son of Abraham, the son of Terah, the son of Nahor, the son of Serug, the son of Reu, the son of Peleg, the son of Eber, the son of Shelah, the son of Canaan, the son of Arphaxad, the son of Shem, the son of Noah, the son of Lamech, the son of Methuselah, the son of Enoch, the son of Jared, the son of Mahalalel, the son of Kenan, the son of Enosh, the son of Seth, the son of Adam, the son of God. Luke 4. Jesus, full of the Holy Spirit, returned from the Jordan and was led by the Spirit in the desert, where for 40 days he was tempted by the devil. He ate nothing during those days, and at the end of them he was hungry. The devil said to him,
20: "If you are the Son of God, tell this stone to become bread."
10: Jesus answered,
21: "It is written, man does not live on bread alone."
10: The devil led him up to a high place and showed him in an instant all the kingdoms of the world. And he said to him,
20: "I will give you all their authority and splendor, For it has been given to me, and I can give it to anyone I want to. So, if you worship me, it will all be yours.
10: Jesus answered,
21: It is written, worship the Lord your God, and serve him only.
10: The devil led him to Jerusalem and had him stand on the highest point of the temple.
20: If you are the Son of God,
10: he said,
20: throw yourself down from here. For it is written, he will command his angels concerning you to guard you carefully. They will lift you up in their hands, so that you will not strike your foot against a stone.
10: Jesus answered,
21: It says, do not put the Lord your God to the test.
10: When the devil had finished all this tempting, he left him until an opportune time. Jesus returned to Galilee in the power of the Spirit, and news about him spread through the whole countryside. He taught in their synagogues, and everyone praised him. He went to Nazareth, where he had been brought up, and on the Sabbath day he went into the synagogue, as was his custom, and he stood up to read. The scroll of the prophet Isaiah was handed to him. Unrolling it, he found the place where it is written,
21: The Spirit of the Lord is on me, because he has anointed me to preach good news to the poor. He has sent me to proclaim freedom for the prisoners and recovery of sight for the blind, to release the oppressed, to proclaim the year of the Lord's favor.
10: Then he rolled up the scroll, gave it back to the attendant, and sat down. The eyes of everyone in the synagogue were fastened on him, and he began by saying to them,
21: Today this scripture is fulfilled in your hearing.
10: All spoke well of him and were amazed at the gracious words that came from his lips.
2: Isn't this Joseph's son?
10: They asked. Jesus said to them,
21: Surely you will quote this proverb to me, Physician, heal yourself. Do here in your hometown what we have heard that you did in Capernaum. I tell you the truth,
10: he continued.
21: No prophet is accepted in his hometown. I assure you that there were many widows in Israel in Elijah's time, when the sky was shut for 3.5 years and there was a severe famine throughout the land. Yet Elijah was not sent to any of them, but to a widow in Zarephath in the region of Sidon. And there were many in Israel with leprosy in the time of Elisha the prophet. Yet not one of them was cleansed, only Naaman the Syrian.
10: All the people in the synagogue were furious when they heard this. They got up, drove him out of the town, and took him to the brow of the hill on which the town was built, in order to throw him down the cliff. But he walked right through the crowd and went on his way. Then he went down to Capernaum, a town in Galilee, and on the Sabbath began to teach the people. They were amazed at his teaching, because his message had authority. In the synagogue there was a man possessed by a demon, an evil spirit. He cried out at the top of his voice,
17: What do you want with us, Jesus of Nazareth? Have you come to destroy us? I know who you are, the Holy One of God.
21: Be quiet,
10: Jesus said sternly.
21: Come out of him.
10: Then the demon threw the man down before them all and came out without injuring him. All the people were amazed and said to each other,
22: What is this teaching? With authority and power, he gives orders to evil spirits and they come out.
10: And the news about him spread throughout the surrounding area. Jesus left the synagogue and went to the home of Simon. Now, Simon's mother-in-law was suffering from a high fever, and they asked Jesus to help her. So he bent over her and rebuked the fever, and it left her. She got up at once and began to wait on them. When the sun was setting, the people brought to Jesus all who had various kinds of sickness, and laying his hands on each one, he healed them. Moreover, demons came out of many people shouting,
17: "You are the Son of God!"
10: But he rebuked them and would not allow them to speak, because they knew he was the Christ. At daybreak, Jesus went out to a solitary place. The people were looking for him, and when they came to where he was, they tried to keep him from leaving them. But he said,
3: "I must preach the good news of the kingdom of God to the other towns also, because that is why I was sent."
10: And he kept on preaching in the synagogues of Judea.
4: "You are what the word of God says you are. 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
23: Do you sometimes feel like everything is meaningless? Like every day is just spent in vain?
24: To be honest, that's how I felt before I had a personal relationship with Jesus Christ. So I completely get you.
23: Oh yeah?
24: It's impossible to find true meaning apart from our Creator. You know, God created us for a purpose, but we can only find it when we are in a relationship with Him.
23: That sounds amazing. But where do you even begin to have a relationship with a God you can't see?
24: Listen, God has revealed Himself to us in many ways. You find Him in nature, that's His creation. You find Him in His Word contained in the Bible. And you find Him through Jesus Christ, His Son, that He sent to die for us. You know, God loves you so much and is ready to reveal Himself to you if you let Him in. I'm actually glad that you've asked these questions.
23: Wow, that's amazing. How do I let Him in?
25: Life's too short and precious to live without purpose. Be that friend who leads someone to Christ. 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
11: Being bold is actually beyond pressing shift keys. It's beyond shaving machines. It's beyond reversing a cancerous disease. Being bold is coming to the understanding that the harvest is more than plenty, but those willing to put in the work are few. Turn quickly to the book of Matthew, past 28 chapters and come to verses 19 and realize the mandate is to look at the world and all its nations and say to ourselves, therefore, I'll go too. I'll go and love my neighbor enough to want to see them in heaven. I'll go and be compassionate enough to share the gospel with no fear end. I'll remember that persecution must be for his name's sake, because I'm grafted in. To God, we kids are namesakes. The practicality requires me to step into faith. Convos to point to the true source in the Bible to pronounce the gospel. I share my testimony to shame the past and the accusers thereof. I share the message of his goodness, and it is to church I invite ya. I step into prayer and offering daily support to the brethren, being a good example of righteous standing to all my sisters, and then realize that it's time we disciples went out to disciple others, to disciple the world into getting to know the God of the Bible. So go ye into the world and share his word boldly. The call is to engage culture for his glory.
12: Our mission is to empower and equip believers for the Great Commission by delivering godly and relevant content
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14: Do you hear that sound? Rhythms from our motherland. Moving through the very being of our souls. Where is it coming from? Moving from the banks of the Nile River into the Sahara Desert, right into the Cape in South Africa, all the way to our motherland, Zambia. This beat unites us all. The beat is here on Lumbanya Time with Patrick.
15: That's right. Welcoming you to this sixth edition of Lumbanya Time. You are listening to Radio Christian Voice. It's always a joy to take you to all parts of Africa. My name is Patrick Muhau, here to remind you that this is the day that the Lord has made, dear friend. And scripture does remind us to say that weeping may endure for a night, but joy comes in the morning. Today, God wants you to see his goodness, his favor, his provision. Today, God wants you to stand still and see your salvation. All that when you choose to cast your cares before God. As per usual, in this hour, some great worship to uplifting music. And today, really, a lot of deep worship songs. on the way, some local music. I've got M.O.G. I've got Tentokozo Mbambo. I've got Evelyn Wanjiri. All that, plus a little more, all that could up for you right in this hour. This is a program that brings Africa close to you. This is Lumbanya Time. All the 54 African countries on this show here, we get to bring them in just 2 hours. Pastor Amanda will be here giving us that amazing devotion. How about we get this show on the road? Let's make a stop to the neighboring Malawi. Free worship coming up with that

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1: All the way from Kenya, that's Evelyn Wanjuri with You Are Yahweh. 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When you did that, that's you walking in faith. Did promise a lot of deep worship songs, all that, up to 8 hours. Many, many thanks to everyone that is tuned in already. 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Know that you can listen to Christian Voice as well on www.rcv.cr.zm. Coming up, Pastor Manda will be here giving us that amazing devotion. I've got MOG, I've got Tokozo Mbambo, all this plus a lot more, all that right in this hour. How about some local music? Here is Pastor Medorin Wesa with We Join the Angels.

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1: Hello and welcome to this program. This is Pastor Matthew Manda from Divine Miracle Church. Today I want us to look at the love of God. A very simple scripture. I want to quote a very simple scripture from the book of John chapter 3 and verse 16. The love of God for mankind. Beloved, I want you to know that when God created man, he placed him, of course, in the garden. In the first place, he created the heavens and the earth and, you know, created man in Genesis chapter 2 and verse 7. And in Genesis chapter 3, this man who was placed in the garden, this man sins and goes out of the garden. Now, John chapter 3, verse 16. We all know this scripture. We have known this scripture from Sunday school, but I want us to look at it in details. Just verse 16. Number one, I want you to know that God shows his love to mankind in trying to bring this sinful man back to his original place. What God is doing is to bring you and me to a place that we were meant for in the beginning. And when you look at John chapter 3 verse 16, just taking a detailed observation, looking at this verse in details. Number one, God wants man to respond to his love. Number one, God wants to man to respond positively to his love. Number two, there are two things at display in John chapter 3 verse 16. These two things at display are number one, eternal life. And number two, there's life in hell, or the opposite of eternal life. Now, number three, you have to know that your access to eternal life is a product of your belief in this Jesus Christ whom God has brought. Number four, I want you to know that your access to eternal life is preceded by you accepting this Jesus whom God has sent. The Bible says, for God so loved the world that he gave his only begotten son, that whoever believes in him should not perish but have everlasting life. I want you to know that what we do at first, the beginning, the first thing that we do is to introduce people to Jesus. We don't want to talk about cars. We don't want to talk about suits. We don't want to talk about nice shoes. Oh yes, we know that all those we need them. God knows that we all need the nice cars. We need to live in nice houses. But listen, it will not be good for me to begin to talk about material things. The best thing I can do is to introduce you to Jesus first. Because when you are introduced to Jesus, your life, number one, shall be safe. Number two, God shall take care of your life. He shall be in charge of everything. It means that all your battles in life will have been surrendered to Jesus. So that is why we are saying we have to acknowledge the fact that Jesus, first of all, came to die for us. He came to die for you, my brother. He came to die for you, my sister. Somebody might be saying, well, Pastor Matthew, you're talking about salvation. I know that some people don't like this salvation message. I know that others would have loved me to talk about money. Yes, I will talk about money later because we all need money. I know that somebody might may be saying, why don't you talk about, you know, material things? Why don't you talk about cars? Yes, I know we all need cars. We all need to live in better houses. But the only thing, the first thing that I have to do, if I have to be a better person, is to introduce you to Jesus. Is to tell you that Jesus came to die for you. Actually, on the cross, he began to collect sins. He collected your sins, collected my sins, collected my wife's sins, collected my auntie's sins. He collected my son's niece's sins. He collected everybody's sins and nailed them on the cross. I want you to know that God wants you. He wants your life. He is interested in your life. He is not interested in anything else as a first thing. He is interested in you getting to the first, to the place which he created for you first. He is interested in you getting back to the garden. He said, the Bible says that whoever believes in him may not perish but have everlasting life. So if you believe in him, he's going to give you a better life. If you believe in him, he's going to give you a better life. And that is what we all want. What are the results? The product of believing in him is that you acquire eternal life. The product of you believing in Jesus is that you acquire life everlasting. You acquire life that cannot be cut short, my brother. You acquire life that cannot be tempered with, but it cannot be, be broken. It cannot be destroyed because Jesus is the one who is on top of issues in your life. And when you give your life to Christ, you know what happens? God takes charge of your life. He begins to fight your battles. He takes care of your life. He begins to provide for you. The Bible says he forgives my sins. The Bible says he redeems my life from destruction. The Bible says he crowns my life with loving kindness. The Bible says he feeds my mouth with good things. So he shall take care of your life. Are you born again, my sister? Are you born again, my brother, my uncle, my niece? Are you born again? I want you to know that if you are not saved, you are not safe. You can give your life to Jesus today and Jesus will take charge of your life. Your life shall come under the management of heaven, and it shall be safe. Will you give your life to Christ and be part of our family? God bless you. I'll see you again next time.
2: Thank you very much, Pastor Manda. Listening to the program, just like Pastor Manda is from reminding us of the biggest decision that you and me can ever make in life, and that is you and me having a personal relationship with our Heavenly Father. This morning, my friend, you could be listening to me from your car, from home, in your bed, at work, maybe on a bus right now. Yes, you do go to church. Yes, you are a member of that body of Christ. Yes, you are committed financially. But you know deep down your heart that you're not living right. You know deep down your heart that you've got struggles. You know deep down your heart that people know you to be a different person back at work, maybe in your private life. And this morning, I'm here to remind you that Jesus Christ knows all about it all. Jesus Christ, my friend, he is knocking. He wants to make things right with you. Maybe you are telling yourself, you know what, Patrick, I'm just from doing this and that. Patrick, just last night, this morning, this past week, Patrick, are you sure Jesus Christ is still knocking? Yes, he is still knocking. And guess what? He still loves you in the midst of your lifestyle. This Jesus who is on the throne. He wants you to have a relationship with him. That's you, on your way, having that personal relationship with our Heavenly Father. Remember, Jesus Christ is the first step. Wherever you are, open up your heart. Pray this short prayer after me. Mean it from deep down your heart and make things right with God, really. Just come as you are. There's no sin that is bigger than God's mercy. There's no sin that will hinder Jesus from loving you, from coming into your life. No sin, my friend. Be encouraged, okay? The devil is a liar. The devil will just condemn you and everything. But hey, this morning, you and I, we've heard the good news. The good news is that in the midst of what you and I have done, God still remains God. Open up your heart. Pray this short prayer after me. Mean it from deep in your heart. Say, Heavenly Father, this morning, I come back to you to ask for mercy, to ask for forgiveness. Create in me a clean heart. I realize that I'm a sinner. I've lived in sin. I've walked in sin. Renew my heart. Renew my spirit. Renew my mind. I make a decision today to continually serve you for the rest of my life. Holy Spirit, help me to live a life that pleases God. Heavenly Father, write my name today in the Lamb's Book of Life. I confess with my mouth that Jesus Christ is Lord and Savior. I believe deep down in my heart that Jesus Christ died and rose from the dead. I make him the master of my life to come and rule in my life. It is in the mighty name of Jesus Christ I pray. Amen, amen. My friend, if you did pray that prayer with me, here to remind you that here at Radio Christian Voice, we join that celebration that is taking place in heaven. Heaven is celebrating. Welcome to the Jesus family. Welcome to the kingdom of God. And we want to hear from you. Get in touch with us if you can on our WhatsApp or maybe Facebook page, which is Radio Christian Voice. Tell us, Patrick, I pray that prayer with you on 0956200490. And welcome to the kingdom of God. Look for a Bible believing church in your community, in your area. Become that body of Christ, dear friend. Welcome to the kingdom of God. Welcome to the Jesus family, dear friend. Hey, you've now given your life to Christ, your new creation. It doesn't matter what you did. Jesus Christ has wiped away every sin that you have committed, my friend. Welcome to the kingdom of God. Welcome to the Jesus family. Still touring Africa right here on Radio Christian Voice. My name is Patrick Muhau. Did promise a lot of deep worship songs. How about make a stop to West Africa? This song has got about over 5 versions or maybe covers. We've seen Victoria Renzi giving us a cover. We know that MOG, a couple of years ago, he teamed up with the legendary Donnie McCracklin on this record. But hey, let's go back to the first edition of this song here, Be Lifted. God is God.

0: 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We did a lot of worship songs in this hour. Many, many thanks to everyone that has been getting in touch with me. 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
14: Being bold is actually beyond pressing shift keys. It's beyond shaving machines. It's beyond reversing a cancerous disease. Being bold is coming to the understanding that the harvest is more than plenty, but those willing to put in the work are few. Turn quickly to the book of Matthew, past 28 chapters and come to verses 19 and realize the mandate is to look at the world and all its nations and say to ourselves, therefore, I'll go too. I'll go and love my neighbor enough to want to see them in heaven. I'll go and be compassionate enough to share the gospel with no fear end. I'll remember that persecution must be for his name's sake, because I'm grafted in. To God, we kids are namesakes. The practicality requires me to step into faith. Convos to point to the true source in the Bible to pronounce the gospel. I share my testimony to shame the past and the accusers thereof. I share the message of his goodness, and it is to church I invite ya. I step into prayer and offering daily support to the brethren, being a good example of righteous standing to all my sisters, and then realize that it's time we disciples went out to disciple others, to disciple the world into getting to know the God of the Bible. So go ye into the world and share his word boldly. The call is to engage culture for his glory.
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16: Moving through the very being of our souls. Where is it coming from? Moving from the banks of the Nile River into the Sahara Desert, right into the Cape in South Africa, all the way to our motherland, Zambia. This beat unites us all. The beat is here on Lumbanya Time with Patrick.
18: We've made it right into the second and last hour of this week's edition of Lumbanya Times. Your captain, my name is Patrick Muhau. So much is on the way before we even unpack what's happening right in this hour. You've got breath today, my friend. You've got life today. God is on the throne, and this God wants you to celebrate. This God wants you to make noise. This God wants you to rejoice, just like Apostle Paul reminds us to do so in many scriptures. All that, when you and me focus on his goodness, why? Because it's a day after Friday, a day before Sunday, my friend. If you're home, on a bus, in your car right now, at work, scream on top of your voice. Celebrate this day today. If anyone asks you, or maybe puts you in problems, tell them that Patrick Muhau, the captain of Lumbanya Time, is on Radio Christian Voice. I'm here all the way up to 8 hours, and I'm your tour guide. You know what tour guides do? They protect, they shield. That's what I'm here to do. If they put in problems, just share your location to 0956-200-4490. We'll head over with the fastest speed ever recorded to come and save you. Why? Because it's that day that the Lord has made, my friend. At the count of three, let's just celebrate this day today. 1, 2, 3. It's a Saturday! Scripture does remind us that weeping may endure for a night, but joy comes in the morning. In other ways, dear friend, in the midst of what you faced this past week, in the midst of what you don't have, God loves you, God cares for you, and this God who loves you, he wants you to love him with all your heart, with all your soul, with all your mind, and with all your strength. And you do that, that's you walking in faith. Coming up in terms of your music, we've got some local music on the way. We've got Mike Kalambe, Deborah Lukalu, all this plus a lot more right in this hour. Get in touch on 0956-200-0490. As well, good to know that Evangelist Mchunga always tuned into the program. Pastor Mike Empo tuned in from Ndola. Thank you very much. Lusaka's Tendere is tuned in. That's Rexon Kafweta. Chilenge in Lusaka is tuned in. Wakanekon and a good morning to you. It's always a joy. Let's get this show on the road. Here is Uche Agu. It's been a while. Coming up with Ngizo Bambela. On the way, making a stop to one African country.
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0: That's Deborah Lukalu with Tabiri right here on Radio Christian Voice, dropped back in 2018. This is what we do, bringing Africa close to you. On the way, some local music. You are listening to Radio Christian Voice. Whatever it could be up to this morning, could be cleaning your car, maybe cleaning your house, getting ready for that big day, getting married today. Hey, wishing you all the very best. Get in touch. My name is Patrick Muhau. Here to remind you, dear friend, that it is still that day that the Lord has made. In the midst of what you've lost, in the midst of what you don't have, God loves you, and this God who loves you, He wants you to love Him with all your heart, with all your soul, with all your mind, and with all your strength. Coming up also, your scripture, that time of the show when we make a stop to one African country and just celebrate the beauty that God has bestowed upon this African country.
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0: Did you know? The country that we are visiting today has a stunning landscape, unique wildlife, and a rich cultural heritage. It's known for extreme temperatures, vibrant festivals, all that from Djibouti.
4: Did you know?
0: With its strategic location, this country, which is Djibouti, serves as a key link between Africa, the Middle East, and Asia. It offers diverse languages, delicious cuisine, and a thriving music tone. Patrick Muhawi's passport is expiring in 2028, and I know that people that can make it possible to broadcast anywhere in the world, including in any country on the African continent, even in Djibouti, are always tuned in. My immediate boss, Eba Oluinga, people from Technical, is it infrastructure, always tuned in. Brother Gift Mwene, Mr. Gift Zulu, our IT specialist in Samakawe, is also tuned in. People in admin, Mrs. Lukela, men and women of God, make it possible one day before this year ends to broadcast from this beautiful country. And we are being told that this country has a delicious cuisine in Djibouti.
4: Did you know?
0: And lastly, from the otherworldly landscape of Lake Assai, one of the sauciest lakes in the world, to the Grand Barra Desert, Djibouti showcases stunning natural beauty. Something about Patrick Muhau, your tour guide on this show here, is that I love nature. That time of the show.
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0: We had to go back to 2018, fitting out That's My Kalembeze with Belela. Before that, in the same year as well, all the way from Malawi, one of those multi-talented artists that I've come to know, really. He is an award winner, all that, collaborated with different artists, including Benjamin Dube from the African continent, all that. That's Faith Musa came through with Timayenda Ndimdidi. It's been a while, that song there. This is Lumbanya Time, a program that is always there to take you to all parts of Africa. My name is Patrick Muhau, all that up to the top of the hour. Many, many thanks to everyone that is tuned in, and it's that time when we get into today's scripture taken from the book of Numbers 6. We'll read verse 24 all the way up to 25. Numbers 6 verse 24 up to 25, reading from the New King James Version. The Bible reads, "The Lord bless you and keep you. The Lord make his face shine upon you and be gracious to you." I will read that scripture again. "The Lord bless you and keep you. The Lord make his face shine upon you and be gracious to you." Now, obviously, this is a scripture that you've come to know simply because your pastor ends the service, the fellowship with this benediction, really. This morning, my friend, I'm here to remind you, start today with God's blessing on you. God's blessing upon your family, your works of your hands, really, your marriage, your children's life, your own life, your parents' lives, really, and with his face shining upon you. Dear friend, here to remind you that you and I were created in his own image, according to other scriptures in the book of Genesis 1 from verse 26 up to 27. God didn't make any mistake, okay? You and me didn't get a short change, if I may put it that way. God knew every weaknesses that you and me will have. He knew the areas that you and me would struggle in, really. This morning, as you start your day today, stop beating up yourself, living unworthy, letting condemnation hold you back. Make a decision instead, in all that, receive his grace and mercy and move towards the boldness and faith that he has for you and me. Here to remind you, dear friend, that with God's blessing, you and me, we have to start blessing ourselves first. We have to declare what God has spoken in scripture. When you and me are faced with temptations, or maybe when you and me are tempted, really, to say something negative in our current situations, you and me can turn it around. Instead of "I'm not attractive," say "I am fearfully and wonderfully made." Instead of "I've made too many mistakes," dear friend, declare, like I mentioned, to say, "You know what, I'm forgiven, redeemed, and restored." Instead of "I will never be successful," change your mindset, dear friend. Say, "You know what, I am surrounded by favor. My marriage is surrounded by favor. My family surrounded by favor." You and me, dear friend, when you do that, that's you and me walking in faith. That's you and me declaring what God has spoken upon our lives. That's you and me really telling the enemy to say, "You know what, in the midst of what is not working, I've chosen to study God's word. I've chosen to stand on God's word. I've chosen to stand on what God has declared." That's you walking in faith, dear friend. Here to remind you that you are loved, you are cared for, and know that God still has you in the palm of his arms. Know that according to today's scripture, Numbers 6, God will keep you. Know that God's face will shine upon you and be gracious to you and me, dear friend. But hey, you have to know this God who will do all these things, and that will take you studying his word, meditating on scripture. When you do that, that's you walking in faith. Here is Tim Godfrey coming up with Nara. Stay tuned and be blessed. We are wrapping up the show on the other side.
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2: Please, everybody, stand and help me welcome Travis Green, everybody.

This is where we have to part company. It's been this week's edition of Lumbanya Time. We've toured the African continent. My name is Patrick Muhau. I've been your tour guide. As always, as you talk to any human being, please, please, please be kind with your words, my friend. People are going through a lot. Do enjoy the rest of our broadcast. Oh, sweet.

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Listen to what the brothers

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8: Being bold is actually beyond pressing shift keys. It's beyond shaving machines. It's beyond reversing a cancerous disease. Being bold is coming to the understanding that the harvest is more than plenty, but those willing to put in the work are few. Turn quickly to the book of Matthew, past 28 chapters and come to verses 19 and realize the mandate is to look at the world and all its nations and say to ourselves, therefore, I'll go too. I'll go and love my neighbor enough to want to see them in heaven. I'll go and be compassionate enough to share the gospel with no fear end. I'll remember that persecution must be for his name's sake, because I'm grafted in. To God, we kids are namesakes. The practicality requires me to step into faith. Convos to point to the true source in the Bible to pronounce the gospel. I share my testimony to shame the past and the accusers thereof. I share the message of his goodness, and it is to church I invite ya. I step into prayer and offering daily support to the brethren, being a good example of righteous standing to all my sisters, and then realize that it's time we disciples went out to disciple others, to disciple the world into getting to know the God of the Bible. So go ye into the world and share his word boldly. The call is to engage culture for his glory.
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10: Good evening, judges. 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Ziki wangu itapa soa kilizenyu. Shilingi ya Kenya itakuzungusha. Shilingi ya Kenya. Thank you.
11: My friend, I would give you a standing ovation if only I was deaf. But your music is pathetic. So how long again have you been singing?
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11: Get out! 14 years? No, for real. 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Next!
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1: 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Stay tuned for today's topic.

0: lovely. Welcome to Radio Christian Voice. Thank you so much for tuning in. And this is Community Forum on a beautiful Saturday such as this one. And I'm so glad that you have joined us today. And this is the day that the Lord has made for you and I to be glad and to rejoice in. Once again, welcome, welcome. And thank you so much for tuning in. And so today we have another beautiful edition, and we will be talking about uniqueness. And so here in the studio, I'm joined by Blessing Kawesha Mwila, who is an author. And he wrote a book that is titled Unveiling Your Uniqueness. Blessing, good morning and welcome to this conversation.
1: Good morning. Thank you so much for having me this morning.
0: Good morning. Thank you. And yes. Good morning to you, our dear listener, once more. And even as we get to unveil what we have today, which is a book that is titled Unveiling Your Uniqueness, that is done by Blessing. He is just going to briefly tell us a little bit about himself this morning. Blessing.
1: All right. My name is Blessing Kawesha Mwila. I'm a gospel minister, passionate gospel minister. I'm the president and founder of Young Shining Light Christian Organization. And I've also served as a Scripture Union District Chairperson for Chingola. I've served as a school president for my former school. Yes, and I'm also the author of Unveiling Your Uniqueness. Yes.
0: All right. And if you would love to be part of the program, you can simply text in on the number 0956-200-0490, 0956-200-0490. So you can send us that message even as we go on with this conversation. And also those that are tuned in on our Facebook page, because we're streaming live on the RSCV News page, you can simply drop us that comment right there, even as we get into what we have for today. And so, Blessing, as a young author, what inspired you to start writing? I know there's so much activity out there, especially when it comes to young people, but you chose to just get into writing. But before that, I always ask my guest this question.
1: Yes.
0: How often do you invite people to church?
1: To church, okay. I mostly invite people to church because I believe that when they come to church, that is a place where they'll find salvation. So for me, inviting people to church has become a lifestyle where I don't do it on and off, but I do it continuously. Yes.
0: All right. And do you at any point get to be rejected? Like when you invite somebody and they say, no, I don't feel like going to church with you.
1: That's obvious. Of course, people, you know, at times they won't respond as you expect them to. But I keep on reminding them until I see that they've come. That is the goal, actually.
0: All right. Yes. And so taking me to the question that I asked earlier, as a young author, why did you choose this path of writing instead of other things?
1: All right. Okay. Why I chose writing is because, first and foremost, it came from a place of prayer, where I was praying, then God places this desire upon my heart to write. And the reason behind the desire to write was God opened my eyes to see how many people are struggling with identity. Because most of the challenges that people are facing today are related to their identity. And, you know, I also discovered that many of the people are living life without knowing why they're on earth. And if a person doesn't know why they're on earth, it means that they'll live life without direction. And that was really what inspired me to write this book. Yes.
0: Okay. And to those that are just

0: because God has no two versions of you. You are the only version that God has, and you were created intentionally by God. You are God's masterpiece on earth. That's what unveiling your uniqueness means.
1: Yes. Okay, so how do you describe uniqueness?
0: All right. So I describe uniqueness to be related to identity. Identity is who you are. So uniqueness is who you are. Your uniqueness is who you are. And when we talk of your uniqueness, we're also talking of your reason behind being born. That is what makes you to be unique. Because it is in the sense that the purpose that which you are born to fulfill, nobody else can fulfill apart from you. And I love giving this example. Let's take, for example, today's world's population is 8.2 billion or 8.3 billion. Out of that 8.2 billion or 8.3 billion, you are the only person with a different fingerprint. That altogether shows that you are unique. And since you are unique, you've got a unique contribution to make to the world. So that fingerprint is not just a biological factor. It is a sign of God's creativity. And it is a sign that you are created intentionally by God. And for some of you that are listening, probably you were taught that you were never planned for. But I'm here to tell you that God is the source of life. Your parents did not plan for you. Rather, it is God who planned for you and willed it for you to be born. Your parents were just used as channels by God to bring you on the earth. And probably some of you were rejected when you were born. I'm here to tell you, God doesn't make mistakes. And since he saw it worthy for you to be born, you are not a mistake. You were intentionally brought on earth by God. Yes.
1: All right. Those that are joining us on Facebook, you are welcome. That is on the RCV news page. And thank you so much. If you have anything to say, you can simply drop that message right there. And those that are just listening on radio, that is Radio Christian Voice, you can simply text us on the number 0956-200490. And later on in this conversation, we'll be able to open the phone line and you will be coming through contributing live on radio. But for now, you can simply drop us that message. And so in the studio with me is Blessing Kawesha Mwila, who is an author. And Blessing, how old are you?
0: I'm 17 years old.
1: 17 years old.
0: Yes.
1: And where are you coming from?
0: Chingola.
1: Chingola, on the Copper Belt.
0: Exactly.
1: Okay, all the way from the Copper Belt, and he's only 17 years old, and he's authored a book, and that is a book that which we're talking about right now, right here on Radio Christian Voice Community Forum. It is titled Unveiling Your Uniqueness. And so, Blessing, many times people get inspired by certain things, or maybe they're being pushed by a certain force for them to do certain things. And so, what inspired you to write this book?
0: All right. So what inspired me to write this book is to help people understand who they are. Because when somebody understands who they are, they'll live life meaningfully. They'll live life with direction because they know who they are. And before somebody knows who they are, they need to know whose they are. Because it is knowing whose you are that you know who you are. When you know whose you are, then you know who you are. And in that sense, you know that you carry value. You are a valuable vessel. You are a unique vessel. You are not a random thought that clicked in the mind of God. Rather, you were intentionally planned for by God. God willed it for you to be born. And that is why, that is what really pushed me to write this book. Because, you know, when people walk in their true identity, they'll not be labeled by circumstances. Because now, when you know your true identity, when circumstances try to give you an identity which you are not, you will not follow that identity because you already know your identity. For instance, hardships can give you an identity. For example, somebody fails an exam. That thing, that experience can give them an identity that they are a failure in life. And you are not created to be a failure. So circumstances should not give you an identity. Rather, you are the one to express your identity to circumstances. You are the one to express your true identity to circumstances. And that is what

0: makes a difference in life. And when we catch this, this is what will make us to live a fulfilled life and to make progress in life. Yes.
1: All right. And he says one needs to realize their identity for them to be inspired to do certain things. And just knowing who you are and whose you are, it is getting interesting. And I believe that you are also following keenly, just as I am right here in the studio, and only 17 years old, and he is CEO of an organization, a youth-led organization, that is, and also he is an author. And so we are getting to know more about Blessing and this book titled Unveiling Your Uniqueness. And so, Blessing, is there a target audience for this particular book that you wrote?
0: All right. So specifically, my target audience is young people, teenagers and youths. That's my target audience. But I'm overwhelmed by the reviews that I'm receiving, because this book has been read by adults, there are adults that I've sold to, and by the reviews that I'm receiving from them, they are saying this book is not only for young people, but this book is also for any adult that wants to succeed in life, any adult that wants to live a fulfilled life and an effective life. So this book contains something that will make you live a fulfilled life and be effective in life. So at first I just planned it to reach youths and teenagers, but now the feedback seems that this book can even be read by any adult that wants to live effectively in life. Yes.
1: Blessing, I know earlier you mentioned of what inspired you to write this particular book. And so maybe share with us as well, was there a particular experience in your life that motivated you to write about uniqueness and self-discovery?
0: All right. In 2014, when I was turning 16, I came across one statement. You know, having a birthday experience, you find that on your actual birthday, you receive happy birthday wishes, you know, you receive gifts and a lot of things. And on that particular day, things got sour in the evening when I came across a certain statement in a book. I was reading a book, then I came across a certain statement by a certain preacher. The statement says, you have no right to celebrate your birthday if you don't know why you were born. You have no right to celebrate your birthday if you don't know why you were born, meaning your life purpose. Then what are you celebrating for? Because life is all about purpose. And if you are to celebrate your birthday, it should be that you're celebrating a purposeful life. So that had really caught my attention, and it had spoken to my heart so much, in the sense that I told God that, Lord, reveal to me my purpose. And it was a time of listening from God. Within 2 weeks, God had shown me my purpose. And that shows that within those 2 weeks, there's just a particular day that I just gave my attention fully to God. And that very morning, I remember Sunday morning, he spoke to me, 15 September. That's when God revealed to me my purpose. My birthday was on 1st September, but God revealed to me my purpose on 15th September. So what God really requires from us is just attention and availability. Because, you know, God is always speaking. And if we're attentive to listen to his voice, then we'll get him. But if we're not available and attention and attentive to his voice, then we'll miss his voice. Because even now, God is speaking. When we go to the Bible, in Jeremiah 33, verse 3, scripture says, call unto me, I will answer and show you great and unsearchable things that you don't know. Meaning God is telling you, dear listener today, say, dear child, call unto me today. I will answer you and tell you things that you don't know about your life. Because in the first instance, it is God who created us. Meaning it is only the manufacturer that knows every detail about the product. And it's only God that knows every detail about your life. That is the reason why never allow creation to define you. Because creation was only created by the Creator. The only person that can define us is the Creator. Because creation cannot define us fully. The only person who has the right and the power to define us is our Creator, because we never created ourselves. We were created by our Creator. And in Isaiah 64, it says that we are like clay and is the potter. Meaning, if God is the potter, we did not create ourselves. Even science cannot convince us that no, we were created out of some reactions and whatsoever, but we were created by God. Yes. So when we begin to understand that, then our lives will live fulfilled lives. And that to me was really what inspired me to get to know my purpose. Because until you know your life purpose, life will never make sense. Because I also got to realize that I'm not only matter. We say matter is anything that occupies space and has weight, but I'm here to matter. So I'm not only matter, but I'm here to matter on earth. And why do I matter? I matter because of my life purpose. And dear listener, you matter because of your life purpose. So purpose gives meaning to life, because we are here for a purpose. So life is all about purpose. Yes.
1: All right. 17 years old. And well-spoken, I must say. Have you ever felt like, I'm unique in my own spatial way? And so have you ever had maybe instances where maybe your friends are thinking you're too matured for certain activities? I believe you have friends that are engaged in different activities altogether, but you are set apart to do certain things, or maybe to draw attention, people to God, and all that. Have you ever felt that uniqueness, like even amid it's your peers and maybe family, friends?
0: Mm-hmm. All right. So uniqueness, in the book I've written, aside purpose, in the book I've highlighted that part of your uniqueness is what you carry. Mm. What you carry. And what you carry are gifts and talents. You know, when God was designing us, He has equipped us with everything necessary for us to fulfill purpose. Before we go outside to look for what we can have to fulfill purpose, we must first look inside what we have to fulfill purpose. And what we carry are gifts and talents. So, for instance, people mostly confuse a gift and purpose. So, a gift is not your life purpose, but it is part of your life purpose. So somebody will say, because I've a good voice, then I was born to be a musician. But life is beyond that. So what I normally understand is that a gift is a vehicle for you to fulfill purpose, and not that is not entirely your purpose, but just a vehicle you use to fulfill purpose. So for me, when it comes to gifts, my uniqueness is in my voice. That's where my uniqueness lies. Because there's this courage that I carry, that I can speak to any audience of people. Take me to any audience of people, I can speak to them. I'm an orator. Take me to any person, I can have a conversation with them, regardless of their status, regardless of who they are. Take me to the less privileged. I'll go down to their level and speak their language. Take me to people of high class. I'll go up to their level and speak their language. That is what I do. So for me, my uniqueness is in oratory, how I speak. And I noticed this when I was in grade 6. You know, in grade 6, when our teachers went for a meeting and the like, those moments, I could find myself standing in front of my classmates, motivating them, ministering the gospel to them. And as time went on, I discovered that every time I stand before my classmates, they could be quiet. And teachers were asking me, why is it that whenever we have gone for a meeting, we come back, we find you standing in front of your classmates, they are always quiet, listening from you? Then I discovered that, no, this is a gift that I have. I'm a gifted orator. And I've kept on improving myself in that area. And in 2014, I won an award as best young speaker in Shingola because of the same oratory. And the same oratory has took me to places. Like earlier this year, Earlier this year, I was at Mulungoshi International Conference Center attending the Boys to Men Conference hosted by Dr. Reza Siatwambo. Mm. In that conference, Lieutenant General Maliti Solochi was the guest of honor. It was organized by Dr. Reza Siatwambo. And I was given just three minutes speech. And in those three minutes, as I spoke, I found that Mr. Dumisani stood. The general commander stood, Lieutenant General Maliti Solochi. Dr. Rosia Siatwambo stood. All the guests stood. Dr. Musharika stood. Dr. Wisdom Banda stood. And as I finished speaking, Mr. Smooth Ike was the MC, and he says, and Mr. Chimbala. And they said, we noticed something, that as you were speaking, all your parents stood. The general commander stood. Dr. Rosia Siatwambo stood. So that shows that there is a certain confidence, and there is a certain power that my voice carries. And through that same oratory gift, I was even supported. My book was supported by the general commander. My book was supported by Dr. Reza Siatwambo through the same oratory. So, you know, what we normally call as just speaking, just singing, is somebody's wow. Mm. So never regard your gift to be just, no, I'm just a speaker. I'm just a musician. I'm just an artist. Your just is somebody's wow out there. Yes.
1: Interesting. And you're 17 years old. Are you still in school?
0: I completed my senior secondary education last year. Yes, that's when I completed my senior secondary education. Yes.
1: Right. And those that are tuning in right now, this is Community Forum right here on Radio Christian Voice, where we are sharing Jesus boldly. And my name is Margaret Monza. In the studio with me, I'm featuring... in the studio with me is Blessing Kawesha Mwila, who is talking about his book that he authored, and that is Unveiling Your Uniqueness. That is the title of the book. And so even from the book, the title itself, we are looking at uniqueness right here on Community Forum, of which we've heard much from Blessing, and we yet to hear more even in this first hour of Community Forum. But before we get to the next hour, which is the second hour on this particular program. Blessing, is this your first book?
0: Yes, this is my first book. And I believe God has placed a certain desire on me that I owe the world 20 books. Mm. So I owe the world 20 books. And this is my first book. And the second book will soon be, I'm working on the second book. It's a work in progress. It will be released in January. So that makes 18 books remaining. Yes, so this is my first book, actually. Yes.
1: Right. So he says he owes the world 20 books, of which one down, 19 to go, of which one is already in the pipeline. So we're looking at 18 more to go. And so when was the book launched?
0: The book was launched on 30th May. Yes.
1: Okay. Mm-hmm. This year?
0: Yes, this year.
1: All right. And what challenges did you face while writing and publishing this book?
0: All right. God placed a desire to write on me. He told me to publish this book last year, December. And, you know, I just completed my senior secondary education, where I've not even started work. I'm not doing anything that will earn me a good salary. But then it tells me and places a desire on my heart to write a book. Then when we look at writing a book is costly, in the sense that it needs to print out. And I needed 150 copies, which is 8,000 kwacha. And I looked at my financial muscle, and I discovered that my financial muscle was not so strong at that particular moment, because I could not afford 8,000 kwacha. But I kept on believing. I did not give up, even though it was quite challenging, and discouragement was just near me, was a minute away. And I was mostly discouraged looking at I don't have finances. I was mostly discouraged as well. How will the world take me? A young person writing a book. Will people get to hear me? And the devil kept on, you know, bringing those thoughts. But as I kept on getting closer to God and having fellowship with God, the Holy Spirit was giving me strength. The Holy Spirit was empowering me to keep on. And that's how I even managed. And then that 8,000 was paid for. You know, I shared with some people, and this one contributed this, this one contributed this. And in the twinkling of an eye, that 8,000 was paid for. Yes.
1: Right. And I just want you mentioned of you standing firm in God, even in the process. Mm-hmm. And let's hear from you. How did your faith influence the writing process, even before the book was published and out there? Mm-hmm. How did your faith influence the writing process?
0: All right. So my faith has played a big role in the writing process. In that this book contains the breath of God on every page. You know, when you read this book is beyond my age. I'm 17 years old, but this book is beyond my age. What is contained in this book is the insights that were inspired by the Holy Spirit. And, you know, it's so amazing that on Sunday in church, my pastor just said something so amazing when he was talking about this book. I delivered the book to him. Then he went through the book. Then he came on Sunday and says, and he said, you know, what I've found in this book is beyond what I imagined to find, because in this book are insights that are beyond blessings' edge, and in this book, this book carries so much wisdom to help one fulfill purpose in life, regardless of your age, whether you are an adult, whether you are a young person. This book is for you, and that in itself really meant a lot to me. So this book as contains wisdom that's beyond being a youth, because in this book God had spoken to me so much. It was a time of analytical thinking. It was a time of putting thoughts together. It was a time of hearing from God. And I can testify that this book has been birthed from a place of inspiration of the Holy Spirit. Yes.
1: Okay, and this particular time, let's just take a look at a comment that we've received on our Facebook page, and that is RCV News. That is coming from NG Maxwell's, and the message says, "Blessing is a highly intelligent and thoughtful. That's a plus for his age. He is 30 years ahead of his peers." Okay, that is a message that has been sent on our Facebook page right about now. And also, if you would love to be part of the program, you can simply text us on the number 0956-200-490. We will be getting into our second hour. But before then, Blessing, was there a particular experience I know we've talked about this. Maybe let's get on to young people who are listening at this particular time. Many of the young people out there struggle to identify themselves, or I should say with identity and self-esteem. How does your book address such issues? Talking of identity and self-esteem.
0: All right. So my book addresses that issue. In the sense that when you who you believe you are is how you see yourself. So identity precedes self-image. So when you know who you are, then you see yourself in a particular way. And when you see yourself in a particular way, then you express yourself in that way. So it starts with knowing who you are. When you know that you are this, then you see yourself in such a way. That is self-image. Then now you now express it boldly. So let's take, for instance, somebody somebody, you know that you are valuable and you know that you are God's masterpiece, then automatically you have that self-esteem in you because you know that you carry value. That is what, that is how identity influences our self-esteem, because identity determines whether a person will be proud of themselves or whether a person will be doubting themselves.
1: Hmm.
0: Yes. So identity determines self-doubt or self-belief. When you know who you are, you believe in yourself. Same as, let's take for instance, God. Because we know who God is, we believe in him even when things don't seem to be right. Because we know that he is God and we know that he is king over all, he is Lord over all. So even when circumstances try to suggest to us that things cannot work, we still believe in God because we know who he is. So that is the same way identity is. When you know who you are, you automatically express confidence, because confidence comes from who you are. Let's take for instance, in the book I've written something, I've quoted David. Let's take for instance David. You know, when David looked at Goliath, he looked at the giant not to miss. But when the Israelites looked at Goliath, they looked at the giant not to miss them. So there's a difference there. David is looking at Goliath as a giant not to miss, while the Israelites are looking at Goliath as a giant not to miss them. So David carried that confidence because of his identity, because David knew who he was in God, and David knew whose he was. So identity is knowing who you are and whose you are. So David knew who he was and whose he was. So in that moment, he expressed confidence and he approaches, so to say, I'll fight this man. And he asks people around, say, what shall be given to a man that defeats this? Because it's talking from a place of confidence. So identity makes somebody to be so confident in life. Even when things seem to be hard in life, you still stand your ground because you know who you are. So power is knowing who you are. That's where power lies.
1: Yes. All right. And I believe we've talked much on identity and uniqueness, but from a Christian perspective, mm-hmm. how does being unique mean? You mm-hmm. gave an example of David and mm-hmm. how people viewed him, mm-hmm. you know, and what he knew about himself and that which God had placed upon his life.
0: All right. So for David, when we look at David, we are looking at a very young man who was mostly in the bush. He was found in the bush. That was his environment. You know, taking care of his father's flocks. That was the life of David. But then, in the same bush, it was a place of preparation for him. The bush was a place where God was preparing him. You know, God was preparing him in that bush to be a king, to be a leader. So when he faced a lion, God was preparing him to face Goliath. Okay. When he faced a bear, God was preparing him to face many giants, many enemies. Because now it is the battles that we win in secret that will determine our public victory. So before victory is portrayed publicly, it is first won in secret. So, you know, in that moment, imagine for David, in the bush, when he killed a lion, there was nobody to clap for him. In the bush, when he killed a bear, there was nobody to clap for him. So God was training David to say, do not live by human validation. God was training David to say, do not live by human applause, but I want you to live purposefully. I want you to know me. So David is knowing God in the bush. So David says, if I defeated a lion in the bush, the same God is the same God that will also help me to overcome Goliath. So David is carrying a testimony from the bush. And this is what happens in our lives. You know, there are certain battles that we've won privately that will also help us to portray public victory. So that is the life of David. So the life of David is teaching us to say, God is always with us, no matter the challenge, no matter the circumstance. He says that I will always be with you, regardless of the situation, regardless of the circumstance. But what matters is to know who you are and whose you are.
1: All right. I am talking to a 17-year-old Blessing Kawesha Mwila, all the way from the Copper Belt, and that is Chingola. He is an author, and he wrote a book that is unveiling your uniqueness. So right about now, we will take a break because it is top of the hour, and after that we will get into the next session that is in the second hour of this particular program that is Community Forum right here on Radio Christian Voice. Good morning.

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5: Being bold is actually beyond pressing shift keys. It's beyond shaving machines. It's beyond reversing a cancerous disease. Being bold is coming to the understanding that the harvest is more than plenty, but those willing to put in the work are few. Turn quickly to the book of Matthew, past 28 chapters and come to verses 19 and realize the mandate is to look at the world and all its nations and say to ourselves, therefore, I'll go too. I'll go and love my neighbor enough to want to see them in heaven. I'll go and be compassionate enough to share the gospel with no fear end. I'll remember that persecution must be for his name's sake, because I'm grafted in. To God, we kids are namesakes. The practicality requires me to step into faith. Convos to point to the true source in the Bible to pronounce the gospel. I share my testimony to shame the past and the accusers thereof. I share the message of his goodness, and it is to church I invite ya. I step into prayer and offering daily support to the brethren, being a good example of righteous standing to all my sisters, and then realize that it's time we disciples went out to disciple others, to disciple the world into getting to know the God of the Bible. So go ye into the world and share his word boldly. The call is to engage culture for his glory.
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8: Welcome back. This is Community Forum right here on Radio Christian Voice. And today we are just looking at a very beautiful topic, and that is uniqueness, even as we get to delve into a book that is titled Unveiling Your Uniqueness. And in the studio with me, I'm joined by a 17-year-old author. He wrote this book that is Unveiling Your Uniqueness, and his name is Blessing Kawesha Mwila, all the way from the Copper Belt, Chingola, to be specific. Blessing, welcome back.
9: Thank you so much. Thank you.
8: And to you, our dear listener, welcome back as well. And thank you so much for tuning in. This is second hour of Community Forum. And even before we get into more and more talk, we have a message right on our Facebook page. That is RCV News, which is where we're streaming live. This program is live on our Facebook page. And Yamishi Elijah Chama is saying, Blessing is a blessing. I love his humility and humbleness. Thank you so much, Yamishi, for that particular message. And if you there, you are on our Facebook page, you can simply drop us that comment as well, and let us know where you tuned in from as well. And for those that are texting us on the number 0956200490, you can also tell us where you tuned in from and also your contribution towards today's edition of Community Forum. And so we continue with what we have today. We've had a number of, things that which we looked at earlier. Exactly. And also examples such as David in the Bible. Now today, how can young people discover their God-given talents and purpose, especially that the world is a busy place? You know, everyone wants to be seen. Everybody wants to be heard. Mm-hmm. And so how can young people today get to know, or to understand, or to realize, to discover their God-given talents and purpose?
9: All right. Okay. So how young people can get to realize and know their God-given talent is first realizing that you did not create yourself. So the first aspect in getting to unveil your uniqueness is understanding that you did not create yourself. You have a creator who created you. Isaiah 64 tells us that we are like clay and God is the potter, meaning God is our manufacturer. So let's take, for instance, you are a product. And then as you are a product, every product has a manufacturer. And since you are a product, your manufacturer is God. So if you are to discover who you are, then you must inquire from the one who created you. If we want to know the purpose of a thing, then we must first inquire from the manufacturer. Let's take, for instance, an aeroplane. You know, an aeroplane was invented by the Wright brothers. So the Wright brothers are the inventors of an aeroplane. Then they are the very people that taught us the purpose of an aeroplane. They thought of it as, yes, we have a vehicles that was in their mind. Yes, we have vehicles that are able to transport people from one place to another. But what if we can have something that can transport people from one place to another very fast? So in that sense, they thought of an aeroplane. And as they thought for an aeroplane, it was intended for helping people to travel very fast. And we see that they are the people that gave us the purpose of an aeroplane. And then if they didn't tell us, they just created it, some people could have been driving it on roads, which is abuse, which is abusing an aeroplane. So we see that the first place for you to start from is realizing that you did not create yourself. You have a creator who created you. And your creator is God. In the book of Genesis chapter 2, God's scripture says that God said, "Let us create man in our image and likeness." So your life began as a thought in the mind of God. I usually say, your life did not begin in your mother's womb, but your life began in the mind of God. Mm. Your mother's womb was the second place where your life manifested. But the first place where you ever existed was in the mind of God. You began as a thought in the mind of God. And when you began as a thought in the mind of God, God now placed you on the earth. Let's look at Jeremiah chapter 1 verse 5. Scripture says to say, Before I knew you, I'd selected you to be a prophet. And before you were born, before you were conceived in your mother's womb, I knew you. So God is telling Jeremiah, say, Jeremiah, before you were conceived in your mother's womb, I knew you. And before you were born, I'd selected you to be a prophet. Meaning, you know, there's a joy that parents have, or even nurses, office, hospital staff, and everybody, when a child is born. When they are holding a child, that first instance is not the first instance of a child. The child had already existed in the mind of God. And Isaiah 64 verse 10 tells us that it is God who declares the end from the beginning, calling things which are not as though they are, and saying that my counsel will stand. Meaning, before God brought you in the earth, he had already finished your life. So your life was already finished by God before he brought you in the earth. So your life to God is already finished projects. God has already watched the film of your life. Yes. So if you want to know your purpose, it first begins with realizing that you have a manufacturer who created you. And then what I know is that, and most of us, this is why we get stuck when it comes to finding your life purpose. You know, most of us get stuck because we assume that God doesn't speak when we inquire from him. And let me tell you this, purpose is impossible to discover with men, but very possible with God. Scripture says with men it is impossible, but with God all things are possible. So with men, purpose is impossible, but with God, purpose is very possible, because he's the one that created you. So the problem is not God speaking to you, but the real challenge is you listening from God. because God is always speaking, but your attention is what matters. Jeremiah 33 verse 3, scripture says, call unto me and I will answer. Meaning God is always willing to answer us and is always available to answer us. But what determines is how we call upon him and how ready we are to listen from him. So if you want to discover your purpose, call unto the Lord through prayer. And you know, you can't call unto God if you're not born again. It first starts with a relationship with Jesus. So if you don't have a personal relationship with Jesus, it can be very, very complicated for you to call unto God, because you are calling on somebody you really don't know. But if you are to call on God and for him to reveal your purpose, it first starts with being born again. When you receive Jesus as your Lord and personal Savior, that's when now you have access to a relationship with God. And access to a relationship with God is what makes us to know who we are. It is where God introduces you to you. Because many are the times that we've known more about people, but we've known less about ourselves. You know, we can describe people more than we can describe ourselves. But then this is where, when you have a relationship with God, this is where it introduces you to you, where you find yourself. Personally, a relationship with God has kept on introducing me to me. And self-discovery is not a destination, it is a journey. And in the book, I encourage people that until you discover who you are, never stop inquiring from God. It is like, you know, it is like mining engineers and people that work in mines. They never stop digging until they find the mineral that they're looking for. So even you, never stop inquiring. Never stop looking inside you until you discover why you were born.
8: Yes. Right. And apart from people not being able to hear from God, for them to discover themselves, what are some of the common barriers that prevent people from embracing their uniqueness, especially young people?
9: All right. What prevents people from embracing their uniqueness is trying to be who they are not, trying to be somebody else. As I said earlier, to say in this world, there's never been anyone like you. There is none like you, and there'll never be anyone like you. It means that we are all original. And it is unwise for you to try to be somebody else, because they are, because that design is their perfect design. You also have a different design. So, you know, most of the times in our generation, people are trying to become another person. They'll talk like another person. They'll walk like another person. They'll think like another person. While we were created to be our own selves. You were created to be you. You were too original to cheapen yourself to be another person's copy. So you trying to be another person's copy is you cheapening yourself. Is you depriving the world of the value that you carry, because you are so original that you do not need to become somebody else. You know, I discovered that as I was unveiling my uniqueness, there are people that I looked up to. Little did I realize that I started talking like them, walking like them, doing things like them, but I discovered that they are unique, and I'm also to embrace my own uniqueness. So people are struggling with a counterfeit identity. Counterfeit identity is where somebody doesn't know who they are and they are trying to become somebody else. You know, I don't strive to become John C. Maxwell. I don't strive to become any of the famous preachers I admire. I don't strive to become Dr. Roses Yatwamba. I don't strive to become like my pastor. I strive to become the first blessing wheeler that the world has ever seen. And that should be everyone's desire. Strive to become the first you that the world will ever see and that the world will ever have in life. And the other barrier is environment. You know, if you're in the right environment, then it will be easy for you to discover purpose. But if you're always found with people that are not adding, to any place in life, you find that they'll always pull you backwards. Whenever you try to express your purpose, they'll be like, ah, but you know, you can do this instead of doing this. They'll try to bring you down. So the best thing that you can do to yourself is finding the right environment for yourself while you're being found with the right people, because relationships determine whether you discover yourself or you lose yourself. And today it appears that most of the associations that we keep, the relationships that we're in, are tending us to lose ourselves and not to become ourselves.
8: Right. Yes. And we have some messages here on our text line. That is 0956-200-490. This one says, blessed morning, presenter, and blessed blessings. He is just more advanced in all he does, and really he has discovered who he is. Continue excelling, Sunny Antikalaba Mwanakashi in Lusaka. Okay. And we have another message here that is saying, God bless that young man, Humphrey from Ndola. Thank you so much. And on our Facebook page, we have comments that are coming in. Tamara is saying, from a very young age, even before he could fully express himself, it was clear that there was something special about him. God has helped him throughout his journey, and his power and grace have been evident in his life. Our prayer is that he continues to grow, excel, and achieve even greater things than we are able to see today. Truly, the nation awaits his voice. His voice is not ordinary. It is impactful, inspiring, and full of wisdom. Whenever we listen to him, we always learn something valuable. I'm looking forward to the Kitwa edition of the book, and I will definitely be a part of it. I cannot wait to get myself a copy. That is Tamara, all the way from Kitwa. And Minister Anne Kindi is saying, we thank God for this young man of wisdom and grace. He was just chosen by God himself, not by man. More grace, blessing in the name of Jesus Christ. Okay, and Elena Gardner Savarino is saying, boy child, fly high. Those are the messages that are coming from our dear listeners, and also those that are watching us live on the RCV news page. Going out to you, blessing. And anything you'd want to say, especially from the comments that we've received?
9: All right. I greatly appreciate to everybody that has written the comments that I've heard. Thank you so much. I'm deeply grateful. And I thank God that my life is an inspiration to many fellow young people. And I thank God that, you know, we are contributing positively to the world, and I'm so grateful. And it's because of your support that we keep on expressing our uniqueness. Thank you for the support. Thank you for the prayers. Thank you for the encouragement. I'm so grateful, because in this world we cannot make it on our own. We need people. And, you know, it's these encouragements, it's these prayers, it's these declarations that keep us going. That is the fuel for us. So, dear listeners, dear people that have commented, thank you so much. I'm deeply grateful.
8: All right. And if you're on Facebook right now, you can simply search for RCV News page and you will find this program. We are streaming live right there. And you can simply get on to just comment if you have anything to say. And if you are not on Facebook, you can simply text us on the number 0956-200-490. And those that are joining in right now, this is Community Forum right here on Radio Christian Voice. And today I am talking to Blessing Kawesha Mwila from Chingola on the Copper Belt. And he is only 17 years old. He is an author. He wrote a book titled Unveiling Your Uniqueness, and that is what we are looking at today. Uniqueness, that is the word. So we've actually touched on a number of things, and Blessing, just taking you back to the book itself, what kind of feedback have you received from readers so far?
9: All right. I've received a good feedbacks from the readers of this book, in the sense that the first person that bought this book, just after buying, the second day, the person called me to say, I want 10 books. I want to gift every person in my house, because this book is a game changer. That's the review that I first received. And from that review, many people have been saying this book is so transformational. This book is a game changer. This book is applicable for everybody, adults, youths, teenagers, and young people. And as I said earlier, my pastor on Sunday was just saying that this book is really an impactful book that every person needs to read on earth, because this book carries so much insight, wisdom, that is even beyond the author's age. So, you know, this book is impacting lives. And this book has a target of reaching to 2 million plus young people and even adults. That is the target of the book. And we thank God for the reviews so far. It shows that this book is so transformational, and this book is really a game changer and a life impacting book.
8: Right. And talking about unveiling your uniqueness, mm-hmm. and everything that you've talked about, the book itself, mm-hmm. why is this message especially important, the message of uniqueness, mm-hmm. in today's world of social media and comparison, where we see, mm-hmm. you know, social media today, we get to see people competing mm-hmm. against each other. And so much is going on, especially on social media. And mm-hmm. so what message important in today's world of social media when it comes to uniqueness and identity?
9: Mm-hmm. All right, so I'll highlight three things on this. The first thing that I've highlighted in the book is on chapter six, mm-hmm. why it says appreciate another person's shine. So we need to understand, dear listeners, dear unique people, that we are all originals. We are all unique. So meaning, if somebody shines, you are to be glad for them. You are to be happy for them, because that's their originality in expression. And your time will also come for you to shine. And people will also be happy for you, because that's your originality in expression. Mm. So when it comes to uniqueness, we should always find it well when other people succeed in life. It should not pain you to see other people rise in life. It should not pain you to see other people succeed in life. It should not cause you headache, but rather it should cause you to be joyous. You have every reason to rejoice when other people are walking in success. You know, you should not be in a class of people that we refer to as kanonganivena. I don't know how you can call it in Nyanja, but in Bemba, we can refer to them as kanonganivena, where every time it's always about you. Today, it will be you on the spotlight. Tomorrow, it will be me. Today it can be me on the spotlight. Tomorrow, it can be you. And on the same day, we can also be on the spotlight, but what we're expressing is different. So we are all original. Hence, we are not to feel bad when other people rise. We are not to try to bring them down, because in order for you to rise, you don't need anybody to go down. There is too much space for all of us to shine, to uniquely shine. Because if you shine your shine, let the other person shine their shine. That is the way it is, and that is what I've highlighted in the book. Secondly, in this life, since we're all original, there is no need for you to compare your life to another person, because they are original in the way they are. You are also original in the way you are. Let's take, for instance, let me give an example of a bird and a fish. A bird cannot compete with a fish, because a fish was meant to survive in water, while a bird was meant to survive on land. If a bird tries to go in the river, it will not survive. And if a fish tries to comes on land, it will not survive. So that is the way life is. If you try to outsmart somebody, you'll fail. If they try to outsmart you, they'll fail. So success is you being you. Run your race and let other people run their races. Because when you try to compare your life with other people, you find that you deprive yourself of what you have to give to the world. And you find that you always get frustrated, you always get depressed in the process of trying to do so. But this is what I've written in the book. If you are to compare yourself, let it be for inspiration and not competition. At times if you are to compare yourself, let the best of others inspire you to dream big, inspire you to become better and not to become bitter in life. And then the other aspect is competition. Beloveds that are listening to me in all other places, in this life, we cannot compete because what we have to offer is so different. If I try to compete with you, I'll fail. If you try to compete with me, you will fail because your design, my design, are totally different. We have different designs. Hence, the

0: We are waiting for you to become, because greatness lies in you. And you know, for me, I define greatness to be, greatness is you being yourself. That is greatness. Meaning, I cannot be greater than you, and you cannot be greater than me. Because I can only be greater than I used to be, and I cannot be greater than anybody else. So, in the world, greatness is not, this one is popular, is great. No, that is them expressing their greatness. It is part of greatness, and that's not greatness. You know, there are people that will see somebody because they have so much fame, they are so popular, and they'll say, no, this one is greater than me. No, because greatness is you becoming you. So nobody is greater than you. So they are just refer to them as they are great in their own way. And you can also be great in your own way. Yes.
1: Wisdom right there from a 17-year-old author. And he wrote a book that is titled Unveiling Your Uniqueness. And this is what he is talking about. You cannot compare yourself with another person because there's only one you. And so in this life, blessing, we need a support system. You will agree with me.
0: Very
1: and so
0: true.
1: How can parents, teachers, and church leaders, you mentioned of your pastor earlier, help young people appreciate their uniqueness? How can parents, guardians, teachers, pastors encourage young people, or maybe just appreciate their uniqueness?
0: All right. Okay. You know, most of the challenges that young people go through comes from people not believing in them. Like for me, I usually go to many, I'm mostly invited to many youth meetings to preach, you know, to be a speaker. And before I even minister, I tell people, I've started telling people that if nobody has ever believed in you, I believe in you. Even to that one that is listening from me right now, I'm here to tell you that if nobody in this life has ever believed in you, I'm here. I believe in you so much. And I believe you can and you will live a fulfilled life. So, dear parents that are listening out there, please believe in your parents. Like for me, the person that first believed in me is my mother. Because she could always, whenever she's not feeling well, she could tell me to, she could ask for a prayer from me. Because she believed that I carry something that can change lives. I carry something that can impact.
1: Hold your thought. A blessing. We seem to have a call right here. Hello, right. You're through to Community Forum, Radio Christian Voice. Good morning.
2: Good morning, how are you?
1: I'm okay, thank you. How are you too?
2: I'm fine. This is Maureen. I'm calling from Kolwezi.
1: Okay.
2: Yes, I just want to say something to the brother you have in the studio.
1: Oh, okay.
2: Brother, you're a blessing. I'm really blessed by everything that you have just said right now.
0: Amen.
2: Anyone who's in power, I'm really blessed by your words and everything. Thank you very much. You know, I think these words were just meant for me this morning. I've really been grateful for what you have said. Continue doing great things. You know, these words are really impactful to my life. I know there are other people as well that are also listening. There are other people as well that are also tuned to your voice right now. They have really made an impact in my life this morning. Thank you very much, and continue being a blessing to other people as well. Thank you.
1: Thank you so much. Thank you so much. And we also have a message which is saying, we have to love God because His compassion never fails. We are His precious possession. May God Almighty give you strength and wisdom to write more books. Be blessed from Kitwe. Od Ndeke, Evans Mbewe. Thank you so much, Mr. Mbewe, for coming through. Another message here is saying, I'm so encouraged with competing with others, Martha from Lusaka. Thank you so much, Martha. And also on our Facebook page, we have new comments. One is coming from Prosperity Chingandu, who's saying, may the King of Glory continue blessing you in all your endeavors. Keep up the good works. Apostle blessings, Mwila. Okay. And Joy M. Nyendwa is saying, he is the chosen one. No doubt. More grace, Sunny. Indeed, you are unique. And there you go as well with all those contributions that are coming through right through our text line. That is 0956200490, as well as on our Facebook page. We have another call here. Hello, good morning. You're through to Community Forum. Fine, thank you. Your name and where you're calling us from?

0: I'm the color of one like calling from Lusaka. I felt you to keep quiet.
1: Even after reading your message.
0: Imagine.
1: Thank you so much for coming through. Please go on.
0: Blessing, good morning.
2: Good morning, thank you. How are you?
0: I'm fine. I'm so excited in my spirit, blessing.
2: Marvelous. Thank you so much.
0: Indeed, a blessed child.
2: Amen. Amen.
0: I'm very much inspired.
2: Amen.
0: The only word I have for you this morning is, may God continue enlarging and enriching your territory.
2: Amen. Amen.
0: You've discovered purpose at a tender age.
2: Amen.
0: Do not be drifted away from that purpose that you've discovered.
2: Amen.
0: This is just an iceberg that you've experienced.
2: Amen.
0: God has greater and mighty things ahead of you.
2: Hallelujah.
0: If at 17 you could articulate the word you've articulated, believe you me, not even the sky will ever be a limit in your life.
2: Amen. Amen.
0: And the thing about it is, you've embraced God.
2: Amen.
0: And you will keep on showing more things that you have to do in your life.
2: Hallelujah.
0: Let it be moved with the wind.
2: Amen.
0: Stand still and focus on what the Lord has put in the inside of you.
2: Amen.
0: You have a brighter future.
2: Amen.
0: Keep on shining, my love.
2: Thank you so much. I greatly appreciate
0: it. Thank you.
1: Thank you so much. Thank you. Beautiful messages are coming through and encouraging at the same time. Blessing, how does that make you feel? Maybe let me just get to hear from you. How does that make you feel? You know, you are, you wrote a book of which it had a target audience. And so this audience has gone beyond, I believe, beyond your imagination.
2: Exactly.
1: Because obviously you never expected the feedback that you're getting right now. And here you are, you are sharing with us right here on radio and you're getting such feedback. How does that make you feel?
2: For me, that is a big encouragement to my life, because it shows the move of God. And it shows the expression of God's unlimitless grace in what we're doing. It shows that this book is a breath of God. And it shows that anything that I'll ever speak is inspired by God. And it is God himself. So these messages cause of an encouragement to my life. And this is where I find fulfillment. When somebody says that, that is a place of fulfillment to my life. That's what makes me happy in life, when I get to hear those words, because then we know that indeed we're living to add value to lives, and we're living to make Jesus famous. And I could like to just again appreciate every person for every message, every prayer, every declaration that you're making for me. And I'm so grateful for that. And I pray that, oh God, we'll bless you more and more. Thank you so much.
1: All right. Before picking those calls, I'd cut you short when we were talking about you know, support system for parents, guardians, teachers, and church leaders. Do you still have more to exhaust on that one?
2: All right. Okay. As I was saying, parents' support plays a big role in a child's uniqueness, in the sense that, you know, when I was growing up, I remember in grade 6 when there was COVID-19 just came, then the Lord placed a desire on my heart to go minister in marketplaces. Then as I went to minister in marketplaces, you know, people could tell me that stop ministering because they're just a child, and it looks like those people that minister are very poor. So if you want to be poor, continue ministering in buses, continue ministering in marketplaces, because we've never seen anyone who's doing fine in life when it comes to material things that is preaching like that. And you know, that was so much discouraging. But my mother was so glad with the way I was coming out, with the way I was preaching. And she has been a source of encouragement to my life. You know, my mentors have been an encouragement to my life. My church, I come from Word Impact Ministries. They've also been an encouragement to my life. My siblings, if there are people that believe in me so much, are my parents, my siblings. You know, there are people that advertise me everywhere they go. They just keep on advertising. And what really means a lot to me is seeing that we are adding value to lives and we are making Jesus famous.
1: Mm.
2: In that way, because, you know, a person can only have life if they have Jesus.
1: Mm.
2: Because scripture says in John chapter 14, verse 6, that Jesus said, I am the way, the truth, and the life. Meaning, if a person that doesn't have Jesus, they don't have life.
1: Mm.
2: Because life is only found in Jesus. And Jesus is life itself. So the more we keep on sharing Jesus, that is where our place of fulfillment is.
1: Right. And having said all that, blessing, what practical steps can listeners or maybe that person that has been following this conversation, Kinley, take today to begin embracing their unique identity? They've heard what it takes, and just what are those steps that they can take now that they realize that they can embrace their uniqueness, but they do not know where to start from? Where can they start from? What steps do they need to take?
2: All right. As I said earlier, for you to embrace your uniqueness, you must first know whose you are.
1: Mm.
2: Because it's knowing whose you are that you know who you are. So you cannot know who you are minus knowing whose you are. So you must first know whose you are. And in this case, you belong to God. You belong to Jesus. And scripture says that in John chapter 1 verse 12, to say, to them who received him, he gave them the power to become children of God or sons of God. Meaning when you become a son of God, you've already established whose you are. And when you establish whose you are, you begin to know who you are in Christ. So the first aspect is you knowing that you are a son of God. And I'm here speaking to that person that has backslided in their Christian walk. I'm here to tell you that just like the lost son who went away, who said to the father, Father, give me my shares, I want to go. And as he went, life became tough for him. And I can imagine how your life has been without God. But I'm here to tell you that just like that son realized, this is a point of realization for you that you need to come back to the love of the Father. That you need to come back to God. And as you come back to God, he's ready to receive you. And as he receives you, you are telling God, Lord, this is my place of dwelling. I'll never go back to the world. That is what we need to put into practice. You need to come back to the first love. You used to go to church, but you never go to church. I'm here to tell you, your place of fulfillment is in God. Your life is God. And you used to pray, but you no longer pray. I'm here to tell you, the Lord Jesus is calling upon you today. He's saying, daughter, he's saying, son, come unto me. And for those that are not born again, you're not born again yet, the Lord Jesus is calling unto you. And I could also love to lead you to Christ if you are willing to be led to Christ today. The Lord Jesus is calling upon you today. And is it fine if I can just lead those who are not born again to Christ this morning?
1: All right, we'll get to do so even as we'll be coming to the end of the program, of which we are closer to that. I would love to know your long-term goals as an author and a motivational speaker at a very young age, especially.
2: All right. So as I said earlier, I owe the world 20 books. So this is just the first book. The second book will be released in January. I'm working on it. Then I also plan to study business administration at CBU. I'm going this November. And I also want to open a consultancy firm to teach leadership, to equip leadership, to equip people about leadership and about business, how we can run business effectively. Because I believe that God has also called me in the corporate world to also dominate in the corporate system, you know. So those are my long-term plans. And also the book, the plan is to reach 2 million plus people here. And we're doing some book distributions that are going on where sponsors come on board. the minimum is 10 books, sponsoring 10 books and above. So that's what we're doing, and we're believing God for more. And you know, we're still impacting lives, we're still adding value and sharing Jesus. Yes.
1: All right. And where can listeners find and purchase Unveiling Your Uniqueness book?
2: All right. So Unveiling Your Uniqueness book is being delivered throughout the country. Where if you're in Lusaka, we can deliver. If you're in Copperbelt, you're in Solwezi, you're in Muchinga province, Luapula province, we can deliver through Platinum. The book is just going at 150. And shockingly, the printers of the book, the people that were printing the book called me, it should be 2 days ago, to say, why are you still doing the book at 150? We told you to be doing it at 250 because there's so much content in the book that it's going at 150. But my response still stands to say, the book is going at 150 so that it can be very easy for any person to get the book, so that we reach a number of people. Yes, so the book is just going at 150. I'm ready to deliver to you through Platinum wherever you are. And that's what we're currently doing. Yes.
1: Okay. So before we get to the closing remarks and so on, let's see if we have anybody who would love to call in right now on the number 0956-200490. We'll pick one last call. That's if we're going to have any right about now. And even as we wait for that call, blessing. What is your final message to our dear listener out there, even from everything that we have talked about so far?
2: All right. So my message is, you know, in the book on chapter 4, I've written something so interesting titled The Journey of Destiny, or The Pathway of Destiny.
1: Okay. Hold your thought.
2: All right.
1: I will get back to it. We have our final caller right here. Hello, you through. Hello, you through to radio. Good morning. Your name and location?
3: I'm calling from Mundola. Good morning.
1: Good morning. Thank you. Please go on with your contribution.
3: My contribution is I really, really thank God for that Mapalo. Because I'm an adult, but I've quoted something from the book. Amen.
1: Yes, yes, please. I can hear you. Amen.
3: Yes. So, people, you're supposed to be bringing more on CV than those who are bringing to contaminate the radio. Please, please, we need more of those people. Whatever you think, the Cindy, if you're going to share, I still contaminate that Christian. I started listening to that a long time ago, 1996. I'm blessed by that. So, those are the people that you're supposed to be bringing, you, the women and men of God from there. Avoid bringing people can come and contaminate the radio. Thank you.
1: Thank you so much. Thank you. And that was our final caller right there, even as we get back to blessing on this final remarks. Can we continue?
2: All right. So in the book on chapter 4, the title is The Pathway of Destiny, yes, or The Journey of Destiny. And I've given four examples. In fact, three. The first example is Joseph. The second example is Dr. Nelson Mandela. And the last example is Jesus. Where for Joseph, in life, you're going to encounter pain. And pain is non-negotiable. Where at every point in life, all of us at some point, we're going to encounter pain. But our response to pain is what matters. And somebody once said, when you change at the way you look at something, what you look at changes. So your response to pain is what matters in this life. Because I've made a resolve in my life that I could also love to share with every listener out there. My resolve is that I'll never go through pain in vain, but I'll always gain from pain. Where pain, I'll gain from pain certain lessons in life, and pain will help me to become better and not bitter in life. Because even if I don't want, I'll experience pain at some point. You also experience pain at some point. But this is my encouragement to you. Probably the pain you're experiencing is you are abandoned by your father, you are neglected, you are disappointed by somebody, you know, you are rejected, and because of even circumstances have caused you pain. But I'm here to tell you, choose to heal and open up to Jesus. Scripture says, cast all your burdens unto me and I care for you. Cast your burden to Jesus and he's more than willing to heal you, because what you need is healing. Then the second example I've given in the same chapter is Dr. Nelson Mandela, where imagine he was imprisoned for 27 years. And his life purpose was to liberate the South Africans. That was his life purpose. Meaning, purpose doesn't make life easy. It makes life possible. That's what Dr. Miles Monroe said. Purpose does not make life easy. It makes life possible. So in the journey of you fulfilling purpose or you unveiling your uniqueness, you're going to encounter many challenges. But those challenges are not there to break us. They are there to help us develop, and they are there to help us become better in life. So I want to encourage you that have an attitude to always look at a challenge as something that will help you to become better. And you rise above challenges. Because, you know, as believers, for us, our confidence is that if Jesus overcame death, we can overcome any challenge. Mm. Because he's with us. And my Jesus, your Jesus, has never lost a battle. Then why should he fail you? Why should he give up on that battle that you are facing? It can be a financial challenge, marital challenge, family challenge, any challenge. I'm here to tell you, Jesus is more than able to help you come out of that challenge. And as you open up to him, he will help you. As I close, I just want to tell somebody that Jesus is the vine and we are the branches. Mm. John chapter 15 verse 5 tells us that he is the vine and we are the branches. And without him, we can do nothing, absolutely nothing. So in order for you to succeed, in order for me to succeed, we need to stay rooted in the vine. Because as we stay rooted in the vine, that's where our place of fulfillment is. That's where our success is. So I'm encouraging everyone out there that stay rooted in the vine. Stay connected to Jesus. Even when you don't feel like praying, pray. Even when you don't feel like reading the Bible, read the Bible. And it's obvious that everyone will agree with me. It's very easy for you to go on social media in the morning and very difficult for you to speak to God in the morning. Why? Because Christianity is a fight of faith. Scripture tells us to fight a good fight of faith. So I'm encouraging you, keep on fighting the good fight of faith, because it will never be easy. It has never been easy, but it is all possible because we carry the King of Kings and we know whose we are. So really, power is knowing whose you are and who you are. When you know whose you are and when you know who you are, that's where power lies. And without a doubt, you fulfill destiny. Thank you.
1: All right. I love that emphasis of knowing who you are and whose you are. And we talked about uniqueness and identity all the way. Someone just texted from Kapelembe, and this is Prosper, saying, is the book available online?
2: Not yet, but I'm soon to update it on Amazon. Yes, probably next month.
1: Okay, yes. And on that, you can also get to share with us contact details, how people can reach out to you to just, you know, for more inquiries and how best they can acquire that book.
2: All right. So for those that are in Lusaka, I'm currently in Lusaka for about 3 days. Then I'll be heading back to Copperbelt. We're on Copperbelt. We're doing a Kitwe edition of Unveiling Your Uniqueness. For those that are in Copperbelt, we're having it on 11th July at Garden Court. 11th July, Garden Court, from 9 hours to 12 hours. So my number is 0776 370 441. That's my number, and you can contact me. I'll be more than glad to deliver the book.
1: All right. And a few minutes before we close today's edition of Community Forum, let's get to lead somebody to Christ. Blessing here had actually requested that those that would love to, you know, those that are feeling like, you know, I haven't met my Savior yet, and this is the time that I can actually get to do so. Blessing, please go on.
2: Thank you so much. You know, this is a very important segment of life, because we're just helping somebody to receive life. Because when a person doesn't have Jesus, it means that they are just existing and they're not living. Somebody will only live in life if they have Jesus and they have discovered their life purpose. So take this moment to be so sacred, to be a sacred moment of your life, to be a special moment of your life, in that today you are receiving Jesus and your life is having meaning. Or even if you've backslided in your Christian walk, today is a time that God has restored you back. Today is a time that you are really getting back to your first love, to the first love that you had with God. If you're still on track, this is a time where God is empowering you to live more and more a fulfilled life. And if you're not born again, you can just say with me, Lord Jesus, I believe that you died for me and you died for my sins. I choose to accept you as my Lord and personal Savior. Holy Spirit, I receive you in my heart and in my life. I pray that, Lord, be the Lord of my life. Lead me, Lord Jesus, in the mighty name of Jesus. I am born again. I am a child of God. I'm a new creature, and I'm forgiven. In Jesus' mighty name, I pray. A big congratulations to you.
1: Amen.
2: You've just received Jesus as your Lord and personal Savior. Your life has embarked on a journey that is so fulfilling. I wish you nothing but the best. And I'm so glad that you listened today to today's session. And I'm so glad that today's program has blessed your life in a very good way. And for more, you can get yourself a copy. Thank you so much.
1: Thank you so much. And on our Facebook page, that is RTV News, Jay Mumbai saying, glory, more grace, man of God. Thank you so much. All right. And thank you so much to those who actually gave us, you know, who took time to text in, to call in, and to drop us that comment on our Facebook page. Thank you so much. Before I let you go, quickly, blessing your platforms where people can actually get access to you.
2: All right. So my Facebook platform is Blessing Kemwila page. That's my page. And then also Blessing Kawesha Mwila. Blessing Kawesha Mwila. And Blessing Kemwila, you can like that page, follow that page for more. And then also on TikTok, Blessing Kemwila, we also share motivational videos and Christian content. Instagram, Blessing Kawesha. That's my user on Instagram. LinkedIn, Blessing Mwila Kawesha. Yes.
1: Right. And this is it. This is where we end today's edition of Community Forum. I was talking to 17-year-old Blessing Kawesha Mwila, all the way from the Copper Belt, Chingola. He is an author, and he wrote a book titled Unveiling Your Uniqueness, and that was even our topic for today, uniqueness. And so we've heard it from him, and we have been encouraged. I pray that you have been encouraged as well. And you can simply contact him on the number or the contact details that he shared, and also follow him on his platforms, talk of social media, and you will be able to have more insight, especially on the book that which he wrote. And there is one which is in the pipeline, and we are hoping to hear from Blessing even after a few months, I believe. And he says he owes the world 20 books. So we are counting down to that. Thank you so much, dear listener, for being a part of today's edition of Community Forum. And thank you, Blessing, for featuring on today's Community Forum.
2: Thank you so much for having me today.
1: All right. Thank you so much. This is where we end. My name is Margaret Mwanza. We'll be back next week. Continue listening to Radio Christian Voice, for we have more programs lined up for you. Good morning.

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1: Governance expert urges politicians to make realistic campaign promises. U.S. to stop funding HIV programs in South Africa. And Israel and Hezbollah agree ceasefire, U.S. says, as more Lebanon strikes reported. Good morning. With the news in summary, I'm Chimba Chilopa. Governance expert Wesley Mianda has urged political parties not to become overly excited by large crowds at political rallies. Mr. Mianda said large crowds do not automatically reflect a party's performance in elections, as people attend rallies for different reasons. Speaking in an interview with RCV News in Lusaka, Mr. Mianda urged political parties not to place too much trust in rally attendance figures, warning that doing so could lead to disappointment. The Office of the Public Protector has called on citizens, political parties and local authorities countrywide to prioritize environmental cleanliness. Public Protector Caroline Sokoni says her office, which serves as an environmental watchdog, has observed widespread environmental neglect in communities across the country. In a recorded statement issued in Lusaka, Ms. Sokoni noted that clogged drainages and collected garbage and poor sanitation in public spaces reflect failure in service delivery. In African news, the U.S. government says it will stop funding programs in South Africa intended to tackle the spread of HIV and AIDS. More than 8 million South Africans are living with HIV, the highest number of any country in the world. The U.S. State Department appeared to link the decision to South Africa's alleged failure to protect the white minority Africana community, an allegation the South African government has repeatedly rejected. Coming up shortly, Israel and Hezbollah agree ceasefire, U.S. says, as more Lebanon strikes reported. This and more, stay tuned.
2: We are all at risk of getting HIV, so we should take care. A person can live with HIV in the body for many years without knowing it and without feeling sick. During this period, the person may pass on the HIV to people he or she has sex with.
3: War against HIV and AIDS. Everybody should act.
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1: And now the rest of the news. Israel and Hezbollah have agreed a ceasefire, a U.S. official says, following intense Israeli airstrikes in southern Lebanon that killed 47 people. The latest agreement followed concerns that continued clashes, which also saw Hezbollah kill 4 Israeli soldiers in Lebanon, would undermine the deal to end the war between the U.S. and Iran. The Israeli military confirmed that a ceasefire was in effect, but later a spokesman said its forces would continue to remove immediate threats. And a train driver has died and 89 people have been injured after 2 trains collided in the Bedford area, with police declaring it a major incident. 11 people suffered very serious injuries, 22 were seriously injured, and a further 56 have minor injuries, the East of England Ambulance Service said. The crash involved 2 southbound East Midlands Railway services, both of which had been travelling to London, St Pancras, on Friday afternoon. That's the news to date. Here's another look at the headlines.

0: Governance expert Wesley Miyanda has urged political parties not to become overly excited by large crowds at political rallies. The U.S. government says it will stop funding programs in South Africa intended to tackle the spread of HIV and AIDS. And Israel and Hezbollah have agreed a ceasefire, a U.S. official says, following intense Israeli airstrikes in southern Lebanon that killed 47 people. For more news, follow us on our social media platforms. You can find us on Facebook, Instagram, X, and YouTube with the handle RSV News. My name is Chimba Chilopa. Stay tuned.
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We're well, we're in our right minds for the most part. Thank you, God, for this beautiful day and the opportunity to get together in this forum, in this fashion, to praise your name in fine Caribbean style. I'm Stacey Rose. Welcome to Island Praise. Some of the best Caribbean gospel music is lined up and coming your way, guaranteed to bless your heart and your life. Thank you for tuning in with me from wherever it is that you are in this world today. Oh, I'm so excited about all of you just being here and praising God with me today. We have great music coming at you from Kezzy Peters, Kevin Smith, Ryzen, Neilet Blackman, Agent Sasko, Glacier Robinson, and so many others. We're going to vibe a little bit. We're going to talk. We're going to share. We're going to just enjoy each other's company for the next little while. So right now, let's get things started with Prodigal Son, with one entitled Legend. You're going to love it. And then Chevelle Franklin with Worthy is the Lamb. Say you heard it all right here on Island Praise. Blessings.

The universe who hung the stars in their places and arranged the galaxies, he is worthy of all the honor and all the praise and all the glory. Cherelle Franklin there with Worthy is the Lamb, Prodigal Son before that with Legend. Don't you love that one? I love it. I'm Stacey Rose. You're listening to Island Praise. Thank you for tuning in with me, my friends. You know, I was thinking this week about creation, you know, and I was thinking, it's like, God, are you still creating things on a day-to-day basis? Because, you know, I feel like God has, he did the creative work in the beginning and everything is on autopilot, right? That was how I was thinking. And I felt him saying, no, Stacey, let's talk about this. Let's really look at this. I am still in the creation business, and watch how. So I was watching this TV program about young people who were struggling, you know, struggling with identity, struggling with purpose, struggling with their place, finding their place in the world. And many of them, if not all of them, were questioning why. They were asking why they were here on this planet. And many of them were unable to find an answer. And they were driven to the point of depression. Many of them had committed suicide, right? Because they couldn't find any purpose. And life was happening. Things weren't going their way. So they were feeling pressed and crushed by the pressures of life, dealing with it on their own, going at it alone. And I felt God saying, listen, Stacey, you got to remember that I am an intentional God. If we believe what we believe about God being in control of everything, we have to know that God is a planner, that he saw everything millions of years ahead, and he made provision for every single thing that happens in this universe, everything. So I felt God saying in that time, he's like, look, I'm in the creation business, because when an embryo is formed in a woman's womb, I decide if that embryo is viable or not. God is intricately involved in the creation of human life. We know the egg comes together with the sperm and they come together and they form an embryo. God decides if that embryo makes it to full term or not, because he's in control of everything, right? And if we believe that he's in control of everything, then he is in control of that. So regardless of the circumstance or the situation, regardless of how those two people got together, and our minds can run the gamut on how it could have happened, good and bad, God still looked down on that union, good or bad, and he said, you know, I am going to create this life. This life has purpose and it has intention, and I have a plan for this life. The circumstances might be crazy, but listen, I am still in control. And through that, I felt him saying, you know, there are no mistakes. There is not one human being on this planet that is a mistake. God has a plan and a purpose for your lives. So I don't know exactly who I might be talking to today, but if you've ever dealt with that, if you struggle with that, if you're dealing with that right now and you're saying, God, I was a mistake, or I am a mistake, or am I a mistake? I just want you to know, because nothing happens by accident. So the fact that I was thinking about this is not an accident. The fact that I'm talking about this now is not an accident. It is God's divine will, I believe. Just to let you know that you are not an accident, that you were created on purpose for a purpose. God has purpose and intention for your life, for my life, for our lives. He says it in his word. He has plans for us, plans for good and not for evil, to give us a future and a hope. So I hope that you find encouragement in that, my friends. I know in some weird way that God is working even through this time. He wants to remind you. He wants to remind me. He wants to remind us that he's got us, right? It doesn't matter what it looks like.
Just know that the God of the universe has plan and purpose for your life, and he'll reveal it. It's as simple as just coming to him and saying, God, here I am. What's your purpose? Reveal your purpose for me. Be encouraged, my friends. The God of the universe loves you. Travis Green now with Intentional. This is not a Caribbean gospel music song, but as I went through this, I just felt it was necessary for me to play this song. Our God is intentional in everything that he does. Caron Ennis is going to follow that up with Turn Things Around. I love you guys.

0: Awesome. Isn't he just absolutely awesome? God blows my mind. It's a challenge, my friends. But just know that God is working. And regardless of what the situation looks like, he can turn it around. He works all things. Listen, he works all things together for the good of those who love him and are called according to his purpose. What a powerful statement. And that's written in his word. Karen Ennis there with Turn Things Around. Travis Green before that with Intentional. Stacey Rose right here rocking out with you on Island Praise. What's up to all of our friends who link up with us on Facebook and on our social media? It's time for our Facebook shout out. This week, the shout out goes to Susan Kondowe. I hope I'm not destroying that name. In Zambia. Sister Susan, thank you for liking the Island Praise Facebook page. We're going to play a special one for you right now by Second Chance. It's entitled Everything is Gonna Be Okay. Kevin Smith and Crystal D are going to follow that up with Thank You, Lord. This is to Susan Kondowe in Zambia. Turn up your radio because this one is for you. Blessings.
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When you squeeze lemons, you're supposed to get lemon juice. When you squeeze grapes, you're supposed to get grape juice. You can't squeeze an orange and get lemon juice, right? You can't squeeze strawberries and get grape juice. It just doesn't work that way. Who are you when you are squeezed as a child of God? What comes out? Does what come out look like who you are? That's a challenge there, my friends. I'm talking to myself, right? Rising there with Who Are You? Kezzy Peters before that with Music Over Me. Listen, I watched a really powerful film this week. Now, I generally keep it very lighthearted and fun, but this one, we got to pay attention to this one. It's entitled Emmanuel. Emmanuel is a documentary that offers a look into the chilling events of the Charleston church shooting of 2015, just 48 hours after a white supremacist opened fire in the Emmanuel African Methodist Episcopal Church. The families of many of the 9 people who lost their lives offered the killer their forgiveness. When I watched it, I said, God, could I do that? And we can, with God's help. I'm not even going to say anything else about it. I think you should watch the trailer. And if you can watch the film, please watch it. I've put a link with a trailer on the Island Praise Facebook page. And watch it. God is calling us to a place where we can forgive. That's all I'm going to say about that. Neil Blackman right now with Sweet Darling. Oh, God opens his arms and he says, come. Doesn't matter where you are. Doesn't matter where you've been. His arms are open wide. He's ready to forgive. KRS-TVN with Circle of Love after that. Ooh, music right here for you on The Praise.

gives all things. You know, these are just the thoughts that are running through my mind, right? As God deals with me on my ability to forgive or my willingness to forgive. We have been forgiven so much. God has forgiven us of so much. And yet I know, speaking for myself in my life, sometimes I find it hard to forgive when people do wrong things to me and mine. The messages in this music. Oh, just God is moving. I'm Stacey Rose. You're listening to Island Praise. Just an internal conversation there. KRS-TVN with Circle of Love. Neelit Blackman before that with Sweet Darling. I just love this music. I am so blessed by it every time I get a chance to listen to it. And I hope that some of this blessing is being imparted to you as well, as it, as the spirit moves through the music and the messages bless your heart and change you and shape you and mold you into the person that God wants you to be. God bless all the moms out there. You know, we talk about our moms at Mother's Day and we celebrate them then, but mothers really should be celebrated every day of the year. Those of you who still have your moms, or whose moms have passed on, or if you never had the blessing of a mom, God is in control. He knows why. Or if your father was stood in the gap as your mom, or if you had some other family member or friend who played that motherly role in your life, thank God for them. You know, we have some of those moms who wake up early in the morning to pray for us. I had such a mom. God in his wisdom provided one of those for me early in the morning. I would hear her across the hall just calling out to God for me and my brother, my sister, my family. And I didn't really appreciate it then. But now that I am a mother, I think back and I am so grateful for her prayers. And I try my best to be half the woman that she was. So this song just kept resonating in my heart and in my mind, and I kept playing it this week. So the top song on my playlist this week, the only top song on my playlist this week, is Agent Sasko and Glacia Robinson, Mama Prayed. I could listen to this song all day long, every multiple times a day, right? I just pray that it blesses your heart. Special one going out to all the moms out there, all those who have stood in that role as mother. God bless you. Enjoy.

One time for all the mothers out there, God bless you. The top song on my playlist this week, Agent Sasko, Glacia Robinson, Mama Prayed. Oh, loving it. I'm loving this time. Really appreciate this time with you here on Island Praise this week. Shaman, I just can't believe it when this time just flies by. But you know what? I have been blessed. I hope that you were blessed as well. I just thank God for this opportunity to hang out with you here, to praise him in fine Caribbean style with some of the best Caribbean gospel music that I have ever heard. I hope that you were blessed and encouraged and strengthened. If you don't remember anything we did here today, you just remember that Jesus loves you and he loves you so very much, just the way that you are. I'm telling you, you don't have to change anything. God will do the changing, right? You turn and look. You just come to him. Say, hey, God, here I am. And he will do the changing, all right? In his timing. If you want to know more about this God that we've been talking about, visit this website, www.gloriagloria.org, and download the gospel letter. We're going to wrap up with Samuel Metis's Move, and then Nathaniel and DJ Body Rock with Win Our Run. I'm Stacey Rose. You walk good, keep fit. God bless you, my friends. Thank you for hanging out with me today. I look forward to seeing you next time. God spare life and all is well. All right? Take care. Look at more.

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11: Being bold is actually beyond pressing shift keys. It's beyond shaving machines. It's beyond reversing a cancerous disease. Being bold is coming to the understanding that the harvest is more than plenty, but those willing to put in the work are few. Turn quickly to the book of Matthew, past 28 chapters, and come to verses 19 and realize the mandate is to look at the world and all its nations and say to ourselves, therefore, I'll go too. I'll go and love my neighbor enough to want to see them in heaven. I'll go and be compassionate enough to share the gospel with no fear end. I'll remember that persecution must be for his name's sake, because I'm grafted in. To God, we kids are namesakes. The practicality requires me to step into faith.

0: And it is to church I invite you. I step into prayer and offering daily support to the brethren, being a good example of righteous standing to all my sisters, and then realize that it's time we disciples went out to disciple others, to disciple the world into getting to know the God of the Bible. So go ye into the world and share his word boldly. The call is to engage culture for his glory.
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0: first round of matches are done at the ongoing FIFA World Cup currently happening across three nations, namely Mexico, USA, and of course Canada. And of course, now the race is up to them qualifying to the round of 16, which is underway. And yes, Mexico, not forgetting USA, have booked a slot in the next round at the ongoing FIFA World Cup. My name is Jane Dunta, the Bowler Queen, and yes, it's time for the back page right here on RCV, your home since 1994. And if we talk all things, World Cup, happening out in various parts of the country, I know that many of you are saying that, Jane, we know that Zambia, Saliko, we know that other countries are yet to find their feet at the World Cup this year. But first things first, allow me to open the mic for BMJ. Good to see you, BMJ. Welcome to the back page.
1: Thank you very much, Jen, always good to be here. Of course, during this World Cup festive, not an easy thing to be here as early as this time because we watch games from as early as 19, 21, all the way up to 04.
0: Mm-hmm.
1: It's not an easy thing. Otherwise, it's asks for a lot of sacrifice and education.
0: How are you managing with the crazy timetable, BMG?
1: It's really crazy. It's very much crazy. But obviously, the passion drives us and the dedication, the responsibility that we've given ourselves to be in the front foot when it comes to giving people updates as what is happening in terms of the ongoing World Cup and many other sport activities. That keeps us moving and brave the codes and stand steadfast in as far as also just studying that pressure of dozing and sleeping.
0: All right, for the back page is what you are listening to. And if you're watching us live, we are live on our RCV News FB page, as you can see how I look, how BMJ looks, even as we are going to be delving deep in what we've lined up, you know, as far as sports is concerned in the country. Now, on our segment, which gives you an update regarding the World Cup, which, you know, is happening out in various, you know, in USA, Mexico, and of course Canada, we do have a Moroccan-based writer, Jamal, who will be giving us an update regarding the case of Hakimi, BMJ, and of course how Morocco is doing so far. They have managed to get one win and of course one draw. Can they go past semi-final stage? Unlike what they did at the previous World Cup.
1: Too early to go. Otherwise, they've just played two games. They're on 4 points. And obviously, they've got one more. Obviously, 4 points really puts them on a very good position to even qualify as one of the eight best losers from the eight groups. There's the round of 32 to come, which would have been obviously the initial start points for every team in previous editions of the World Cup before the increased number of teams. So we can safely say the World Cup starts after the group stage.
0: Okay, so interesting games that have taken place so far at the ongoing World Cup. And yes, Mexico, not forgetting USA, the two teams who are hosting the World Cup this year have found a slot or have gone through to the round of 32 at the World Cup this year. How do you feel, or how far do you feel African teams or nations can perform? Where do you see them going? Can DR Congo, you know, Morocco, not forgetting Ivory Coast, as well as Ghana, continue their fine form so far at the World Cup? Maybe this is a time that African country or nation can lift the World Cup come 19th of July.
1: It could be the time.
0: It could be.
1: It could be the time, because looking at the way we haven't really had an outstanding performance from these European club. I mean, teams so far, they haven't been really as dominant as we know them to be. The African teams, out of 10 in the first round, we did have four losses, four draws, and of course, two wins. That when you look at the teams that African teams faced in the first round, I think African teams faced some very, very, very tricky customers and tough opponents.
0: Yeah.
1: When you talk of Congo, Portugal, when you talk of Morocco, Brazil, when you talk of Senegal, France, when you talk of Cape Verde, Spain, these are favorites to win. Actually, from favorites to win this World Cup, you'd say African teams face them all. Talk of France.
0: In the first round, yes. That is.
1: Talk of Portugal. Talk of Spain. Argentina. Whom did they come up against? Was it Algeria? Yes. Argentina as well. So there's all to play for African teams. I'm sure if they can only be resilient enough, especially those that lost in their first games, Africa can actually surprise many. Morocco stands to be one of the favorites actually to go all the way.
0: Speaking of Morocco, we're going to be joined by Jamel out in Casablanca, who'll be giving us an update regarding Morocco's run so far at the ongoing World Cup. They got a draw in the opener and, of course, a win, you know, which sees them at a good, you know, pace, you know, or spot in their group. This is the Back Page right here on RCV, your home since 1994. And I'm your host, JDM, the Baller Queen. Come through on 0956200490. Give us your comments via our live RCV news FB page. And of course, drop in your comments. Where do you see African teams going so far? How far can an African nation, you know, progress at the World Cup this year? Elsewhere, Ankana are in the news, as well as Mufula Wanderers are in the news as well. And yes, as of yesterday, Friday, we saw news coming through from a team that I think had a good run in the campaign, and Changa Rangers. And yes, it's official. George Lwandamina signed the Kudikonsi. George Lwandamina stays as Changa Rangers head coach, because at some point we were told that he's going to be given, you know, a full-time job, you know, at a national team, which he did at some point. And now Changa just confirmed, saying, no, Jen, George is going to be the head coach for Changa until the capital, you know, of, you know, campaigns coming up. So we go to our first item right here. Even as you are coming through, we also encourage you to pray for someone, to invite someone to church, to have, you know, a word or two, be it at your workplace, you know, even as you are going on with your busy schedule, find time to do share, you know, Jesus boldly, as we are known for right here on RCV. We go to our first item, and today's verse of the day, BMJ, comes from a very familiar text, you know, or book in the Bible, which is 1 Peter 5 verse 6, which talks about encouraging us as Christians, you know, to have humility. I know it's something that, you know, triggers our minds or raises our eyebrows. So if you go to 1 Peter 5 verse 6, it says, so be humble under God's powerful hand. Then when the right time comes, he will reward you with honor. What's your best understanding, BMJ, of today's verse, which is about encouraging us Christians, you know, to have humility? If you go to NIV, you know, a book or Bible, it says that humble yourselves, therefore, under God's mighty hand, so that in due time he may lift you up.
1: Exactly. Most of the times, as Christians, as people, we tend to uplift ourselves, forgetting that that is God's duty. Ours is to always make sure that we do humble ourselves, because when the mercies of God comes upon us, should find us in a place where we should be able to be raised from one level to another level in whichever aspect of life. So then the very sad face of it is that most of the times that we exalt ourselves, we feel like we can do it on our own. We feel like we've reached, we feel like it's us and nobody else. And when the grace of God comes upon us, obviously, you know, you've already in your own thinking and special way of doing things, put yourselves, elevated yourself there. Then God looks at you and say, okay, he thinks he can do it. Then I've got no place for him or her to put where I want him to be. The Bible has always taught us of being humble. For God seek for those that are humble, so that his work of uplifting those that he loves can be manifested and of course be seen to those that we do not believe. But if we decide to exalt ourselves, to lift ourselves, then God's mercy and grace has no place in us.
0: I just add on, there's a famous saying or quote that I think we've used as Christians on various occasions. We've said, God does not lift the what?
1: In other way, let's say, those that are pompous. And those that, like I've said, those that feels they've done it all and they can do it all on their own. You understand? Mm-hmm. So it's in another way, you trying to replace God's mighty power on yourself, which can't really work.
0: And just to add on to what BMJ has said, who is my studio pundit, right here on the first hour of the back page on RCV, your home since 94. In case you've just tuned in or joined our live RCV live stream, that's on RCV News on Facebook. We are in the first hour, first segment, which is about today's verse of the day. Even as you come through, you know, giving us your comments, your predictions, and everything else you think regarding the ongoing World Cup across Mexico, USA, and of course Canada. Just to sum up my own understanding, BMJ, mm-hmm. and those who are tuned in right now, is that the bigger picture or the bigger, you know, big idea is that Peter is saying, trust God's timing.
1: True.
0: Let us learn to trust God, you know, God's timing. Don't force it, don't panic. Mm-hmm. That's the best understanding. Humble yourself now and God will raise or exalt you when it's time.
1: True.
0: So it's not our time.
1: No.
0: No BMJ's time.
1: No.
0: No Kiengo Mulingi's time. No your time. You know, it's about him exalting us, you know, rising us, you know, at the appointed time. So as Christians, even as we go on with our daily, you know, duties, let's be humble. Like the Bible says in 1 Peter 5, verse 6. I hope this verse, encourages you to do more as Christians, even as we do, encourage and, of course, wish you a happy weekend. Please find time to pray for someone. Find time to invite someone to church and find time, you know, just to share a word or two, be it a soft copy, be it a hard copy resource to someone next to you, even as you go on with your day right here on RCV, your home since 1994. So a reminder, today's verse of the day is 1 Peter 5, verse 6, which is about being humble, humility. Let's have humility, you know, as Christians. My name is Jane Dunta, the Bola Queen. And yes, we go to our first item in our news flash item or segment. And yes, we begin with our women's football because, I mean, they say ladies first, all right?
1: I knew that was
0: yes,
1: coming.
0: Yes, they say ladies first. So we go to our first item right here, which is about Coach Carol Kanyemba announcing a 35-member squad, you know, ahead of the final round at the upcoming FIFA Women's World Cup. They do have a game against Ethiopia, and Coach Carol Kanyemba has just announced her squad, which is comprising of very, very interesting, players. So the date for this game is going to be on the 4th of July. It will happen right there in Dola. I know us who are based in Lusaka are eager to have a first game at Hero Stadium. When I saw the news that Coach Carol, has given us her squad, I was saying, can the game be played in Lusaka? Can the game? But no, I think
1: I thought so too, because the PS said
0: July is going to be ready for you, Zero Stadium.
1: Yeah.
0: But hey, I think we need to wait a little bit, longer. I hope very soon, it can be used for these qualifiers. So quickly, BMJ. Coach Carol summoned 35 players for the upcoming FIFA Under-17 final round qualifier against Ethiopia come the 4th of July, which is next month. The 10th edition of the FIFA Under-17 Women's World Cup will take place from 17th October to 7th of November this year out in Morocco, where 24 sides are set to battle it out for the global showpiece.
1: Yeah, Under-17, coming from a 7-0 win over Congo DR on a two-legged played match that saw Zambia winning 5-0 here in Zambia, and then going to complete their mission in Lubumbashi's Congo. Ethiopia now comes in the way. They've got yet another obstacle to negotiate with, if they are to see the country being represented at 2026 World Cup, yeah. Sorry, that will be hosted by Morocco. Zambia will be making the third appearance after their first ever appearance in the 2014, last year, as well as we hope that they will do better this year. But I must be able to think that Ethiopia shouldn't be much of a problem to a Zambian squad that looks so good in all departments.
0: Why do you say so?
1: I think looking at the coach herself, Coach Carol, is one whom has been with the team for quite a long time. She knows exactly what is required of her and her team. And for me, I thought Congo would have been one of the toughest opponents to face. But we should also be very quick to mention that East Africa is also on the rise when it comes to football, especially at the underage level. I've been following Kenya so closely, and I know what they've been doing and what they've been up to. So when you talk of Kenya, what comes in your mind is Tanzania on the other side, and then the other teams that can come on, the likes of Ethiopia, Sudan. So East Africa, they've been really, really working hard to put their region on the

0: their place, country of birth, to the country of blood. It has been a back and forth kind of a situation for Zambia. We've lost quite a number of players, if not four or five, from the men's category, also women's category. Recently, we have Piri. We had Piri, who up to now, she's nowhere to be seen. We hope for Asha, everything will be done accordingly, and we hope to see her in the team, because these are the things that even one of our caller has been crying about, Boniface. And I always agree on this point with him. When we look at the ongoing World Cup, which is going on in the United States of America, see the teams that are there representing Africa, check their squads, you get to find out that 75% of their players actually were not born in Africa. Most of them were born in Europe and other parts of the world. And at least 10% of them were raised, born in Africa, but raised in Europe. And at least the rest of the percentage, maybe another 10 or 5 or so, were born, somehow raised in Africa, played a bit, but had to leave Africa at a very early stage and go to Europe to get that those experts, you know, training and European kind of way of doing things. So we hope and pray that this will be the case for Zambia going forward in years to come.
1: Okay, so now I've also been joined by Kiengo Mlingi, who is a sports commentator, a football pandit, as well as writer right here in the country, and of course a familiar voice on RCV, the back page right here in the first hour. Good to see you, Kiengo Mlingi. Welcome. Too bad Ghana's failed to clinch a double last season. I had to rub it in, I'm sorry.
2: Jen, we are in off-season, Jen.
0: No, we are talking everything World Cup.
2: We are now we talking everything World Cup.
0: And everything can wait.
2: Everything else can wait. I like wait. That. And, yes, after the World Cup, of course, our focus will shift to the new season, the 2026-2027 season.
0: And there's WAFCON in between.
2: The qualifiers. So we have a lot that we can talk about.
1: Welcome to Backpage, Kiengo.
2: Thank you so much, Jen. Good to see you. Good to see you, Brian.
0: Good to see you, Mulingi.
2: Thank you so much.
1: And of course, you've just joined in, Kiengo. We are still in the first segment, as we talk all things Carol Kanyemba, inviting 35 players. Of course, this is more like a squad, which isn't a final squad, you know, if I can call it that. So Coach Carol Kanyemba has summoned 35 players for a slot come this year between October and November at the upcoming FIFA Under 17 Women's World Cup. Kiengo, what's your thought on the squad? We've seen roping in a player, I think, which BMJ did mention, Albion, Albion out, you know, in England. That's a Brighton and Hove Albion out in England. You've got familiar faces, Kiengo, coming through to the squad. If you go to the players in the back, beginning with the goalkeepers, we do have Mary Nyangu, not forgetting players like Deborah Piri, Karen Mwetwa, and of course, Bukata Katumbi. I think for Bukata, she's a familiar player or name, you know, who has been, you know, on and off in terms of the goalkeepers for the under 17. And if you go to the defenders, the back line, the solid wall for the under 17, Salome, not forgetting Ethel, and of course our players like Tabitha and of course Mazimba. Quickly, Kiengo, your summation or your thoughts around the squad as the Zambia under 17 girls team are looking to qualify yet again to the FIFA Under 17 World Cup come this year out in Morocco.
2: Yes, Jen, I'm sure you are aware that I walked in a bit late in the studio this morning. Of course, this is owing to the fact that what you are discussing is what I'm just from doing part of it. We the whole of this week we've had our schools Lusaka province inter-district competition at Kablonga Boys, featuring the under 17 boys as well as the under 17 girls. So talking about the girls team that Coach Carol Kanyemba has picked, when I look at the roster of the team, they are quite a

0: lot of familiar faces that we have worked with at the level where I am coming from. It is so gratifying. It puts a smile on my face to see players like Esther Ngabwe making it into the team. Very good and very intelligent player on the ball. She is a defender, plays for Elite Ladies. And if you look at just the general team itself, it has a good number of players coming from Elite Ladies who have been doing a commendable job as far as developing the next Barbara Banda, the next Ochumba, the next Rachel Kundananj. They have been very, very consistent. It is also good to see girls like Taonga Mubanga, Faith Kapilingo, Lillian Mwenda, Agnes Mwaka, all these coming from the schools. And that is why there has been an outcry that let us try and get back to the way we used to do things as far as school sports is concerned. This could just be a beginning of better things, because you are aware that the corporate world, Zanaco, have actually come on board. They are actually the sponsors of the inter-district, which would translate into the inter-provincial on the 3rd to the 6th of July. So the players that we are showcasing their skills, I can rest assured that even when Karo Kanyemba picks this 35-member team, there is a bigger pool from which she can pick for her future assignments. Zambian football, from the women perspective, is guaranteed of an array of stars in the near future.
1: Speaking of array of stars, this will be a third successful, qualifying, should they qualify, that is, the Zambia under-17 girls soccer team. They were at the World Cup last year in Morocco, and a year before that, out in the Dominican Republic, they were there as well. Two successful out into the World Cup for the under-17, and now they aim for a third successful, qualifying, but they must go past Ethiopia. Is it a done deal? Are we, seeing Ethiopia to be a walk in the park for the junior, team?
2: Not really. Like I said earlier on, Jane, that there's been a great improvement in the way some of these teams that we used to go past with an ease. Talk of East Africa, the likes of Ethiopia, Kenya, Tanzania. These are not the teams that we can just say, no, let's go and beat them at our own, convenient. No. Remember, Ethiopia, just like Zambia, they've also gone through the same process of qualifying, meaning they've had games for them to be there, to be here. Mm. And it doesn't make it any easy for Zambia. We just have to go there with a lot of caution and do what we are known to do best. It's good that we started on a very good note. I think the scoreline also was very alarming in our first game, two games against Congo Diarra. Obviously, that should work to our advantage. But the coach should actually be very, very cautious with when facing this Ethiopian side. There's one thing, Jane, that is happening in East Africa. It's a bit offline, but it concerns the under-17 as well. There was a SECAFA tournament, under-17, in the Eastern African region. And Kenya recorded one of the biggest victories against Sudan, 16-0. But that game could not finish because Sudan had reached a point where they had exhausted all their substitutions and they started incurring injuries. Mm. And they were reduced up to the number of 6 players as the law of football could not allow the game to continue when players are below 7 in terms of numbers. So after everything now, the SECAFA region sat down and said, since this game was abandoned, Kenya should now be considered as the winner of not 16 goals, but 3 goals.
1: How do you do that? How do you do that, gentlemen? How?
2: So it's something that I thought I should bring upon and, you know, just to enlighten our listeners and our viewers on some of the contradicting laws of the game. Of course, CAF laws says otherwise. SECAFA laws also says otherwise. SECAFA gives the power to the committee to decide in whichever way they want. Because since the game did not finish, they can either recommend that the game be replayed or give Kenya a victory with 3 goals. But the CAF laws, according to Article 50, says since the game did not play, where it was not played to its entirety, and Kenya had scored more goals, which was an advantage to them, it should stand as that, or them being given 3 points and 3 goals. So it's a bit debatable, and we wait to see what happens next.
1: The back page.
0: Very, very interesting. I think I also, just a quick one, I also have a similar, not really similar, but in the same line.
1: Okay.
0: We also had an experience during the said game that I talked about earlier on. I remember my team was playing against Rufusa District, Lusaka District versus Rufusa District. So we put in 9 goals against Rufusa. They had, I think the goalkeeper put was very decent. Had it not been for her, it could have even gone to 16 plus. But then at some point, I think she had enough and she just surrendered and just walked out of the pitch. And yeah, these are some of the funny things sometimes that happen in some of these football competitions, Jen. We sometimes, yes, we psyched the girl to say, no, you are a good goalkeeper. But then at the end of the day, football is a game of rules, and no matter how many goals you ship in, you have to play the game right up to the end. So there are these funny experiences, Jay.
1: Okay, interesting. I love that that news. You know, I saw it online, but yes. I wasn't like really sure to say, is this something that happened?
0: I was actually watching the game that Brian is talking about. I was actually watching
1: 16
0: it.
1: 16 goals, the, and then
0: I was actually watching it live on my phone.
2: 16 goals.
0: 16 goals. Yeah.
2: Then your opponent goes
0: the
2: down.
0: The first half, it was, I think, 9-0, I think.
2: Yes.
0: Then the South Sudanese players just started dropping due to injuries.
2: From 11 to 6 players.
1: That was a massacre. That was a whitewash, you know, of that encounter. So, Coach Carol Kanyemba, come the 4th of July, they are going to be facing Ethiopia, you know, in the first leg final round ahead of the October-November FIFA Under-17 Women's World Cup, which will happen in Morocco. And Morocco, by the way, a quick update. Morocco FA said they are no longer interested in hosting any African, you know, tournaments or competitions. For now, they are focusing on what? The World Cup. Come
2: 2030. Levels in Chief Mazimawe's voice.
0: Yes. 2030 World Cup.
1: 2030 World Cup.
0: Very good move they have taken.
1: What your thoughts as, you know, Mulingas quickly, you know, take this call. Hello and welcome to the back page.
3: Good morning, madam. How are you?
1: I'm all right, sir. Good morning. Welcome to the back page. Who do we have on the line today?
3: This is Mr. Ngoma, madam. How are you? From Tendele East.
1: Welcome. Welcome, Mr. Ngoma. Please go ahead.
3: I am enjoying the program.
1: Humbled. Thank you.
3: Good morning, gentlemen.
2: Good morning, Mr. Ngoma.
3: Yes. I'm so happy to hear your voices this morning.
1: We are humbled. Thank you.
3: Yes. I think what I can say about football, we don't use faith. We use emotion. I think African teams are doing well, and it has been my prayer all these years that why can they rise up and, you know, correct this cup? We need this World Cup in Africa here, so that if Morocco, Matoloatenga, or maybe Ivory Coast, we go all of us there, we celebrate together. So I'm so happy to see the performance of African team there. They are doing good, and we need to support them. Thank you so much.
1: Thank you, Mr. Ngoma, and keep listening to the back page.
3: Thank you so much.
2: I can imagine the trophy parade. It will be all over Africa.
1: I'm telling
2: from
1: you.
2: Egypt, from Cairo to Johannesburg.
0: Absolutely. From Cape to Cairo.
1: From Cape to Cairo, from Lusaka to Casablanca.
2: Yeah.
1: Okay, so quickly, Nomling, you were about to say something before the court came
0: in. I was talking about Morocco having released a statement through their president, Morocco Royal Football Federation, to say they will no longer bid to host any African competition because theirs now is the World Cup.
1: Mm-hmm.
0: It is good because at some point, I think there was a feeling amongst us Africans to say Morocco were being favored because they kept on hosting these competitions. But I think they have realized they have outgrown the African competition, mm-hmm. and this will actually give chance to other countries to try and improve on their infrastructure. Because remember, hosting comes in with a lot of other requirements, other supporting infrastructure, not just the football pitches, but everything else, communication, roads, health facilities, training facilities. So if a country is given such rights and they improve on their infrastructure, that infrastructure still stands even after that competition has been played. So this will actually put most African teams on their, most African countries on their toes to improve on their infrastructure. Kudos to Morocco. They have been doing a commendable job. I think we have talked about them here and now. Like, hate them or not, I think they have been doing a commendable job and they deserve a pat on the back.
1: Beautiful stuff. Morphin Mwemba says that's a good program. Thank you so much, Morphin. Live on our RCV News FB page where we're streaming this show live. Misha Skill saying, wow, this is awesome. Thank you so much, Morphin. No, Misha Skills, you know, for coming through on our live RCV streaming page as we talk of things World Cup. Under 17 girls, a soccer team who are playing Ethiopia come next month. And yes, in Ghana are in the news. Not forgetting Amofrila Wanderers. And if you go to our inbox, say someone says, good morning, back page crew or team. Congrats to Morocco for their win. Hopefully, Bafana can do the same. This is Mr. Mwenya from Kitwe. Morning, Bola Queen, as well as the pundits in the studio.
2: Morning.
1: Nice from Ghana that FIFA has lifted their ban. Can their exco now do a smart and fair job? Please avoid such setbacks. That's Mr. Mwenya. He still says, good morning, Jane and crew. All the best to Caro Kanyemba and the Copper Princesses, but no complacency. Please, that's Mr. Mwenya again coming, all the way from Quito. Now we go to our next item, even as we are wrapping up this the first hour. I know Mulingi and Kiengo are looking at the watch. Gentlemen, time is really, not on our side. So, Nkana, in the news, obviously, for right reasons, mm-hmm. gentlemen, let's be fair
0: after
1: and square.
0: No sooner
2: than FIFA lifted their ban
0: than they started signing new players.
1: Mulingi is a teacher of English, mm-hmm. so no sooner had
0: FIFA lifted the ban than Nkana started signing new players.
1: This is what we get on the back page.
0: and it's like this time around, they have realized, they have done a situational analysis as to what led them to that particular ban. They have also done a reflective study of what would have happened. So even when you look at the players, the first thing that they did, they were in the news this week to say they had actually confirmed Coach Elijah Turner as their new head coach, having parted ways with Mwenyechi people just a few weeks ago. Joshua Tinkoma, former Lusaka Dynamos and Zesco United midfielder, comes in as the first assistant coach. Then the next news that we heard was that FIFA had actually lifted Nkana's ban. within 24 hours, four players were roped in, from three from Atletico and one from Shamueo. The three are Francis Bubu Mutalange, who was a marvel to watch the season when Atletico played in the Zambian Super League. Abel Kanyamuna has also joined. Then they've also roped in a very familiar name in the Nkana setup. They have brought in Jackson Kampamba from Shamueo. He was on loan at Kaya Warriors last season, so they've roped him in. Very familiar face, because very familiar name, because Jackson Kampamba is actually the young brother to Nkana legend Sate Sate Kampamba. So this time around, it's like the strategy is to sign the next big talent, because when you look at the age of the players, and they have gone local, and then they want to catch them young, so that as the players are growing, then they can grow with the team. Unlike a situation that landed them into hot waters, where they would drop in foreign players, very exorbitant prices. In the long run, they failed to honor certain contractual obligations. Then they are reported to FIFA, and FIFA takes action. So I think the Nkana Exco, of course, working together with the CEO, Mr. Mwansa Kapyanga, this time around have realized where they went wrong, and they are trying to patch up and probably come up with a very, very strong team. So let us look out for Nkana in this transitional league that is kicking off very soon.
1: You know one thing? I'm eagerly waiting to see how the four players who just signed, you know, from Nkana, these include, Mulingi said, coming to you quickly, BMJ, Nkana have signed four permanent signatures or four players, you know, who are in their prime time in terms of their age. Mm-hmm. I mean, they have brought in a Jackson, who is a winger, Simon, a defender, and of course, Francis, who is a midfielder, and of course, Abel, who is also, you know, a midfielder. These are four players, young players. Nkana are busy during this off, you know, campaign, period locally.
2: Yeah. Filling in all departments, starting in defense, midfield, as well as attacking third, just to make sure that as the season starts, they are compact, they are firm on the ground, and indeed, like Mlinga said, the good part is that they are going for local, young, and the next big thing. When you look at the names and the age of players that they've signed, obviously we expect this from a very industrious-minded kind of a chairperson in Kapyanga, and of course, coupling with the experience of the coach himself, former international Elijah Tana, knows exactly what the team requires.
1: Does he come next season? Tana?
2: We hope he does better. You know, he's got, a benefit of doubts for the fact that he joined the team midway, and he wouldn't really take a full responsibility of not having guided the team to a very respective position, even a title chase, so to say. So now he's got a full time to himself starting this season, and he's somehow already start getting what he needs. We hope what he's getting is as a result of his request, and not players being imposed on him. We don't want today or later to hear that these are not the players that I personally wanted. I wanted player A, B, C, D. We hope that the management as well as the technical bench are working together to poach these players. So there's all to play for next season for Nkana. And the other part is there's now a bit of English at Nkana.
1: I didn't say that. It was BMJ. Brian Wheeler Jr. quickly coming to you, even as we do wrap up the first album, Mulingi. If we echo, you know, the views from Kana's CEO, that's Mwansa Kapyanga, you know, on a player like Abel. He says Abel is a player who brings, you know, experience, and of course, he's going to be an asset at Nkana FC, because Abel is a player with an impressive, you know, soccer background, and, you know, exposure to different football environments.
0: So I think Abel Kanyamuna is a player that actually has a very strong football foundation. He spent most of his formative years in Italy, and apart from just that experience, that background, he also brings in an element of leadership in him. He was captain for Atletico Lusaka for a very long time, which will be a plus. They are getting a player that can not only just dictate play in the middle of the park, but someone that can also offer that much needed leadership. For the coach, Elijah Tana, he knows what he expects at the former Scrivener. He knows the pressure. He knows the size of the shoes that he is trying to wear. There was a feeling a few years ago that if you've never played for Nkana, you can never coach at Nkana Football Club. But then, of course, the tide is now changing. It is now what a particular coach, the quality of a particular coach, that would matter, and not where they played. So bit by bit now, Nkana are coming out of that cocoon. So let Elijah Tana remember that this Nkana Football Club is the same Nkana that was being coached by legendary Moses Simwala. That should do. Never leave his mind. It is those big shoes that were once worn by Moses Simwala that he has gone to fill. I am mentioning Moses Simwala because it is Moses Simwala that brought in those glory days that have come to live, that have become part of Nkana Football Club folklore. Mm-hmm. So we only hope that very quickly, he fits in so that he does. He comes up with a formidable team. He's coaching the biggest team in one of the biggest teams in Southern Africa, not just in Zambia, but in Southern Africa. So he knows what is ahead of him.
1: That's the update regarding Nkana FC as they are building up their squad ahead of a brand new campaign, which will start somewhere August, September. The back page will continue on the other side, but let me just quickly go to my inbox and say, morning, Dunta and gentlemen, Mr. Mwenya again. It's good for Nchanga. The chicken won't be flying out, but staying home to brood the eggs. That's Mr.
0: The chicken was almost landing on the Zesco transformer.
1: Oh my goodness. Oh my word. The back page will continue right here on RSCV, your home since 1994.

0: Papa, what's that?
1: This right here, this is for you. For him.
2: Is high and the day is long. Well,
1: for her. For them. For the ones on the move. And the ones who sit still.
2: You'll be wanting more. Vetra truly is the only way.
1: The ones up high. For the ones on holiday. This is pure. This is refreshing. This is Vatra, made for life.
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14: Being bold is actually beyond pressing shift keys. It's beyond shaving machines. It's beyond reversing a cancerous disease. Being bold is coming to the understanding that the harvest is more than plenty, but those willing to put in the work are few. Turn quickly to the book of Matthew, past 28 chapters and come to verses 19 and realize the mandate is to look at the world and all its nations and say to ourselves, therefore, I'll go too. I'll go and love my neighbor enough to want to see them in heaven. I'll go and be compassionate enough to share the gospel with no fear end. I'll remember that persecution must be for his name's sake, because I'm grafted in. To God, we kids are namesakes. The practicality requires me to step into faith. Convos to point to the true source in the Bible to pronounce the gospel. I share my testimony to shame the past and the accusers thereof. I share the message of his goodness, and it is to church I invite ya. I step into prayer and offering daily support to the brethren, being a good example of righteous standing to all my sisters, and then realize that it's time we disciples went out to disciple others, to disciple the world into getting to know the God of the Bible. 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
16: The ultimate leader in sport. Buckle up and hold on tight for a roller coaster ride with the Board of Football Luminaries. This is Backpage. Lock in those speakers and don't move a muscle.

0: Welcome back to the last and final hour of the Backpage right here on RCV, your home since 1994. Kianga Mulingi is still here, not forgetting BMJ, who are both commentators. And of course, his last assignment, BMJ was out in Indola at the Four Nations Games, which you did, you know, a very good job, BMJ. Thumbs up. And
1: thank
0: of
1: you.
0: Course, next to him is Kianga Mulingi, who's also a commentator, as well as a pundit right here in the country. Gentlemen, welcome back to the second and final hour of the Backpage.
1: Thank you very much.
2: Thank you so much again for those welcoming remarks.
0: Now we go to our next item, and of course, which is about inside the World Cup, which is currently happening out across Mexico, or some call it Mexico, not forgetting Canada and of course, USA. Now, these are two teams who are hosting so far, have already booked a slot at the World Cup in terms of the round of 32, Kiengo. Mexico, not forgetting USA, have booked a slot in the next round of the World Cup. And yes, they're showing us that not only can they host, you know, amazing, editions, they can also play soccer and qualify to the next round of the ongoing World Cup. We go to our segment, which we call Inside the World Cup. And today's our first news coming through from, is about Tunisia. Tunisia are in the news. I don't even know how to digest this news. I'll begin with you, BMJ, quickly. Tunisia lost their opening encounter, you know, in the group phase of the World Cup. And if you look at what they have done so far in terms of, you know, them just trying to reinforce in terms of the man leading them, you know, at the helm. So Tunisia have roped in a new coach, not a stranger to many, including myself, even those who are watching us live on our RCV news stream on FB. So Tunisia have, you know, sacked their head coach, Sabri, after recording a 5-1, you know, bashing, you know, on the hands of Sweden in their first match at the World Cup. And now they've appointed coach Heverena, a French coach who Zambians love. And I think up to now, we still love coach Heverena. So they've called in, coach Heverena. Is he a savior that would lead them, you know, to their promised land or change their outlook so far in their group, Tunisia?
2: I hope so.
1: Okay. Coach Heverena, first of all, we need to accept the fact that with him comes a certain hidden charm that others have described as lucky,
0: yeah,
1: and opportunist, and all that. He always seemed to jump on something that at the end of the day surprised many. We hope that is the case with him this time around, that the World Cup is just jumped on the Tunisian job after Coach Sabri was sacked due to that very embarrassing 5 goals leaked into the Tunisian net against Sweden. As to what he's going to do, Jen, I'll be honest with you, I'm not really sure of what he has
0: joined the team already, by the way.
1: Yes, he's joined the team. So for me, I think it's just wait what he's going to do in the next game against Japan. A very tricky encounter for him. First game at the World Cup. Of course, he's been at the World Cup under the host team, which was Saudi Arabia last time around. And he did wonders, at least by beating Argentina. That was a very famous victory for the Saudi Arabia. With Tunisia, we know what he did with Zambia, went to Ivory Coast, did some magic. Let's wait and see. Let's judge him and be able to weigh him after the game against Japan. I think that's what I'll be able to say for now when it comes for Coach Heverena joining Tunisia. As for Tunisia, was it a good decision to chase the coach at that critical moment? Not really. But we wait to see what happens next.
0: Tunisia, you know, head coach Sabri became the first coach to be shown the exit door, or became the first coach to lose his job at the World Cup this year. And now they've roped in a very, very, you know, experienced coach in Herrera. Can he deliver what they're expecting? I mean, you lose the opener by 5-1, and now you're facing your next game, rather, is going to be against a solid side, if I can call them that. Do we see a different Tunisia in the second match at the World Cup this year?
2: Yeah, of course, that is what is expected. They are getting a coach who has a pedigree to begin with. He is at the World Cup for the third time. The first time that he was there, it was in 2018 with the Atlas Lions of Morocco. He was back in the last edition, 2022, with Saudi Arabia, when they recorded one of their most significant victories in their football history, when they beat Argentina by 2-1. Argentina went, of course, all the way to win that particular World Cup. And now the Tunisia getting what they feel is going to work out for them. I'm sure this was a decision that was not just taken within a flash. It is something that may have taken place after much deliberations by the football authorities. They did not even look at the timing. It was one played, you ship in 5, you are gone. The writing was all over the wall for Coach Sabri Lamouchi, and now in exit Coach Lamouchi, in comes Coach Heverena. For Tunisia, Jane and Brian, there's just something very, very peculiar about Tunisia. One thing that you will notice is they will always find themselves at the World Cup.
1: Exactly.
2: Okay. They always find themselves at the World Cup. They have only won the Africa Cup, I think, once.
1: Once, yeah, in 2004.
2: Yes. You will never hear them under 17, under 20, under 23, senior team. They are not really a country that you would hear much as far as age group teams are concerned, how their players are developing. You will never hear of a star player in the Tunisian side.
1: Not
2: you will never hear about this fancy player. Everything that happens around the Tunisian team is marred in mystery, I should say. They always find themselves at the World Cup, perform poorly, the next time you will find them there. They are bashed 5-1. They are the first country to sack their coach. But you will see, rest assured, they will still find their way to in the next edition. For the immediate reaction, definitely they expect the team under the tutelage of Evrena this time around to immediately react to that 5-1 loss at the hands of a Victor Gyökeres-led Sweden. The earlier they react, the better. The coach that they have brought in, of course, we have seen. Brian did talk about Hoverena working his magic. He always finds a way of working his magic, especially with African teams. He did it with Zambia, of course, in 2012. Did it with Ivory Coast a few years later. It's like his marriage with African football is a match made in heaven. We only hope this time around that he did not have, of course, enough time to coach the team. But I know he has that experience. He has that mantle. Unfortunately, he is starting on a very, very tricky note against the unpredictable Samurai Warriors of Japan. We wait to see how the team reacts and how much he stamps his authority over the team.
0: Okay, interesting thoughts from Milingi, not forgetting BM Jenner. If you look at where Tunisia are in terms of their group standing, if we go quickly to a group, group F, where you do find Sweden topping, you know, with, 3 points, Japan come in second, and of course, Netherlands are coming in on number 3, and Tunisia are lying at the bottom with only, you know, no point after one game played, which saw them sacking their coach, that's Sabri, and in comes Heverena. Can he do the magic? And of course, can he bring his winning formula to the Tunisian side? What are your thoughts? Come through on 095620. Hello?
3: Afternoon, Gunter. Afternoon, gentlemen. Mwenya from Kitu.
1: Good afternoon, Mr.
0: Mwenya. Welcome. I guess you are happy that Nkana's ban has been lifted by FIFA. Welcome to the back page.
3: We want the deputy to leave for as long as we need.
0: Please go ahead quickly.
3: Thank you. Very quickly, we hope our African representatives at the World Cup, especially Morocco, who have history already, can go all the way again and do better than they did. Mm. Of course, Cape Verde might also surprise one or two teams going by the way they are playing. So it's just Bafana Bafana, maybe also because Morocco also got to win. So we wait and see. Then coming to the local scene, we always talk about investing in our football. I like what Sito Lusaka has done around the Rizzi Arena. Power Sadio Stadium has some similar space around. So if they can learn one or two things from there, they can add such as they plan to expand the stadium so that they will add extra income into the coffers apart from the principal sponsor. I'm thinking of maybe places around there where people can eat as they wait for the match, buy tickets, and buy branded merchandise like caps, you know, replicas, track suits and so on, mugs, key orders, water bottles. So that money also trickles into the team's coffers, apart from developing the infrastructure around the stadium. I'm talking about that because I'm closest to this stadium. And then the sponsors are also a very organized company. I'm sure they can do that since they have already talked about expanding the stadium. So that's where we need to go. But then, generally, developing a stadium in the country must be through public-private partnership. And therefore, it means the government must show political will. If you look at Morocco, that infrastructure is not just private. The government is fully involved. So we need the government's political will. Then, of the infrastructure. Side by side, let them also encourage private investors. Then they will do it, like the lady has done. Is it in Monze?
0: Yeah.
3: In southern somewhere, yes. If the government, because the government is they has to lead the way. Either private-public partnership or just encouraging the private sector to set up state. Like you have FNB South Africans. Those are private states. Thank you.
0: Thank you so much, Mr. Mwenya, for that insightful thought. You can come through as well on the number 0956200490 as we look at what's happening at the World Cup. Morocco seems to be doing something good, gentlemen. They drew the opener and did get a 1-0 win in the early hours of today. Quickly, we go to our FB comment section. Someone is saying, just says, wow. There's nothing else. Just saying, wow. That's, Clive Ngandu. And then he goes to say, congratulations. Thank you so much, Clive. We say thank you.
1: Thank you very much.
0: Thank you so much for coming through, Clive, as well as those who are following us in various parts of the country. We take this call as we are going to be connecting to Jalal out in Casablanca, Morocco. Hello and welcome to the back page.
4: Good afternoon, my sister and my brothers here.
1: Good afternoon.
4: Thank you. My name is Moses. I am very impressed with the African team this round because they are not just picking roses, but they are also winning, which is a good sign for Africa that our football is growing. So I think that I'm very impressed with Morocco, Ivory Coast, even South Africa. They put up a very good fight. Coming to Tunisia and Evrena, I think this time round they are looking for not big losses, maybe draws, because he's a magician when it comes to draws. So we'll see how he's going to perform against Japan. He has been in Saudi Arabia where he has been competing is that the Asian Cup, the Japanese and Saudi Arabia. So he understands a bit of, he understands the Japanese football. Otherwise, he's good luck to every now. He's a man who is so tough when it comes to the African football. I hope that as I conclude, I hope that our coaches here in Zambia are learning one or two things from the world, not just to watch like us fans, but learn one or two things so that even our football, it can rise to that of Morocco. Anyway, private partnership in building stadium, yeah, it's a good thing, but more importantly, we need the government. The government was a shifting responsibility out to private people, because private companies, they are there for business. It's their responsibility as a government to make sure that the damage done, it is measured. We are listening. God bless you.
0: Thank you so much for coming through.
1: Yeah. I like his point when he says, I hope our coaches are not just watching, they are learning something. They're not just watching like us fan, but hope is also learning something as a fan from the fans in America, that they're making sure they stay their full to capacity. Mm-hmm. Let's hope as fans, they're also learning to go and attend and watch local games like our friends are doing. So far, the attendance at the World Cup has been excellent.
0: Beautiful stuff. We now connect to Jalal Bonoir. I hope I pronounced his surname correctly.
1: He's Bonoir.
0: Bonoir. You know, where we talk all things Morocco. So, before we do connect to him, news came through during the course of the week that Morocco captain, that's Hakimi, will stand in a trial for rape. The French, team has confirmed after being accused, of that rape scandal or issue. And now he said that I'll stand in trial, and of course I'm ready to give in my own side of the story. This issue has been going on for some time now, BMJ, and we saw him play in the early hours of today, and the team is doing very well. Looks like what's happening off the field of play is not really affecting his run or his captainship on the field of play.
1: He's a strong character. That's one thing I like about some of these African players. Akraf Hakimi, with all that was going on on social media yesterday, I was shocked to see him perform the way he performed this morning. Like he's someone who has got nothing behind him. No, at that particular moment of the game, he just concentrated on the game. And we know this has been going on with, with most African players. Thomas Partey is facing the same case.
0: That's why Thomas missed his the press opener for Ghana,
1: because he wasn't allowed entry into Canada. Mm. This is the case that has been there for quite some time, but to find out that it can be one mind thought of bringing this up when a player is representing his country at a very, very critical tournament, very, very big tournament like the World Cup, trying to replicate, even to go past and break their own record of not only reaching the semifinals, but going all the way to the finals. These cases are being brought up just to disturb the mind of the player as well as the team. We saw this with our own coach, Bruce Mwape. Was it at the Olympics or the World Cup? We've seen this with so many African players. We only pray and hope that Afram Hakimi will stay focused and concentrate on the game.
0: All right, so we are connecting to our very own colleague who will be giving us an update on what's making Morocco have a good run so far. Welcome to Backpage, Jalal. Welcome.
5: Hello, thank you. Thank you so much for having me.
0: Hello?
5: Hello, can you hear me?
0: Yes, we can get you. Welcome. You are live on the Backpage Sports Show right here in Lusaka, Zambia. How is Casablanca doing today?
5: Thank you first for having me. Well, after the game or before the game against Scotland?
0: Before the game and playing. After. Okay, both interviews.
5: Okay. So, generally speaking, yesterday the fans are happy but not really confident because of the performance against Scotland. Although it's not my opinion, for me it's okay. Yeah. But generally speaking, Moroccans are watching this World Cup and they are looking forward to seeing or repeating what we had done in Qatar so far in 2022 when we came. In the world, in that competition. So we believe in our

0: yesterday's game created a little bit discussion here in Morocco about you know, the possibility to go further in this competition. But personally speaking, I think it was good. What was important is to have and get 3 points against a Scottish side that is strong, that is, you know, intense, they play defensively, you know, so generally speaking, it's okay. So far, so good. 4 points, it's okay. Mm. I think we have officially qualified to the knockout stage, and we need to discuss each game, you know, game by game. And I do believe in the new coach of Morocco, Mohamed Werby. He's really talented. He's really intelligent and genius. He reads games very well. But there are some mistakes to be corrected.
1: Now, Jalal, I'm glad that you've mentioned the issue of Morocco. Currently, they are on 4 points in their group, getting a point against a solid team in Brazil. And I'll come back to you on the Moroccan, team, as well as the Hakimi trial situation. But in general, I think you've seen or watched how African teams are faring so far. Your Cape Verde, your Ivory Coast, your Ghana, DR Congo. What do you make of African teams so far at the World Cup, and how far can they go?
0: I think Ghana and Ivory Coast, they won their first games. That was really impressive, I think. And they are very good team. They play very beautiful football. They have quality players. I think Ghana and Ivory Coast may make noise, at least reach the knockout stage. While I'm sorry to see this Tunisia. Not really good during this World Cup. Maybe the first game that was terrible. And Egypt, they got the first point, so it's good. And I think Egypt can also qualify in that group with New Zealand, Iran, and Belgium. They also Egypt also they shows beautiful football. They have very good players. They have also young players, and it's very important during these tournaments to see young players who can perform. So so far, I think I think it's Ghana, Cote d'Ivoire, and Egypt, in addition to Morocco. They are performing well, and then they may secure a place in the knockout stages. Probably Algeria, they got a 3-0 against Argentina. It was very bad result for the Algerians, because they have quality players, two players who play in different European leagues. But the second game will show us, and that's what is important. So Morocco in the second game, they won. They have 4 points now. Let's see what our African, brothers will do in the second games, and then we can judge. But I hope also Tunisia, because they have changed the coach.
1: Yeah.
0: After losing their first game, they brought Hervé Renard. He was the ex coach of Morocco. He has that experience of big tournaments, and I think he may manage to correct things. And there is a chance for some African teams to be at least third, because a third in groups may also qualify during this competition.
1: Speaking of Tunisia, as well as Morocco, Egypt, now you've been following African football, you know, for quite some time now and some years. What do you think, you know, is working well, or what has Morocco done? Their last appearance saw them, you know, storm the semifinals, you know, of the World Cup. And now they are still on a good pace with a new coach in charge after, you know, Walid left. What can we expect from the new coach and the young player who made history, you know, in the opener, from being just, you know, a fan, and now he's, you know, playing for the Moroccan national team? Yeah.
0: So let me answer your questions. Thank you for having mentioned the young player. We need to give him, we need to talk about him, 18 years old.
1: Yeah.
0: Player doing incredible things. So generally speaking, first, the Moroccan football is currently in a very strong position. The national team has many talented players competing in top European leagues, while the Moroccan Football Federation has invested heavily in academies, in

0: infrastructure and training centers. And you know, the Mohammed VI football complex in Rabat is considered one of the best football centers in Africa. Moroccan clubs are also becoming more competitive continentally, and youth development has improved significantly in recent years. So overall, Moroccan football appears healthy and ambitious, both on and off the pitch. Concerning Mohamed Werby, the Moroccan squad, by the way, is entering a new coaching era with new coach Mohamed Werby. The style of play and ideas are still developing, and fans understand that Werby may not follow exactly the same defensive system that made Morocco very strong in 2022, but he brings fresh energy, new tactical ideas, and a focus on developing younger players. So because of this transition, expectations are still positive, but more cautious. People here in Morocco, they hope that our team can still reach the still go further in this World Cup, but they also know that adapting to the new coach is not easy. So performance and progress are seen as more important than immediate big results. And this idea of trusting new young talents gave us the chance to see Moroccan new, Ayew Bouadi, the midfielder. Bouadi was Morocco's standout player against Brazil, and even yesterday against Scotland. At just 18 years old, and I'm answering your question, he showed incredible maturity, quality, confidence. Can you imagine 18 in a World Cup against Brazil, against Scotland? You show that quality, that maturity, that confidence. Technically, he's gifted, and tactically, he's very intelligent. Of course, he's studying mathematics at university.
1: Wow.
0: He's very, very intelligent. He already plays with composure of a much more experienced midfielder. So his emergence in major is a major boost for Morocco. Of course, with the help and alongside other players like Azdin Unahi and Nail Al-Inawi yesterday was amazing. That young player, he's only 21 years, Nail Al-Inawi, who plays at Rome in Italy, AS Rome in Italy. Yesterday he dominated the midfield. So Morocco's midfield is looking stronger than ever with Ayew Bouadi, Azdin Unahi, and Nail Al-Inawi. So, of course, with the help and support of our left and right backs, Nasser Mazraoui of Manchester United and Ashraf Hakimi of Paris Saint-Germain. So the Atlas Lions have a midfield unit that is capable of competing with very, very best team in the world.
1: Beautiful stuff, Jalal. Now, obviously, even as we wind up this interview with you, two key questions. The Ashraf Hakimi situation, he has accepted, you know, to stand in trial for rape. How does that affect him? Will this, you know, case, which is pending, you know, a hearing, going to affect, you know, his captainship or his, you know, his play whenever they are, you know, at the World Cup? And so far, we saw him play. He's still looking very, you know, solid, you know, good spirit. But what's the current, you know, status quo regarding his case, you know, being accused of rape, you know, allegations so far?
0: Thank you so much. We have to clarify a lot of things about Hakimi's case because so far he is not yet guilty.
1: Yeah.
0: And yesterday, concerning your question about being affected, yesterday during the game, he was really very strong. He was better than the first game against Brazil. I think he was free, playing, dominating the pitch, playing here and there, moving, attacking. I think there is no bad impact on him. He's the leader. He's very, he's very experienced. So concerning his case, as you said, he's still in the court. The French court has decided that his case should go to trial. But Hakimi has not been, as I said, found guilty yet. He continues to deny all the allegations and say that he is innocent. And at this stage, the case will be heard in the court, so no final verdict has been made. Hakimi denies, as I said, all the accusations. And the story goes back to February 2023 when a woman said that Ashraf Hakimi raped her after she visited his home in France. Hakimi says this is not true. He says the relationship was, you know, consensual like that, or and he's innocent. And the police investigated the case, and a court decided that there is enough evidence for a trial. It's important to mention that Hakimi has not been found guilty yet, as I said. And generally speaking, I can categorize this. If you want something that always happens to famous people, to celebrities like athletes, actors, or singers, so they are often in the public eye, and they get more media attention, and allegations become widely reported very quickly, and people from, you know, people they try to find a way to have an impact on famous people and rich people, you know, but legally speaking, a person, as you know, and we all know, a person is innocent until proven guilty. And only a court can decide the truth. And I believe that Hakimi had the experience to be focused and to continue playing. And this will not affect his career.
1: And of course, the last group game is against Haiti. Haiti, who are already out of the World Cup. Is it a walk in the park for the Atlas Lions of Morocco in the final group stage coming up pretty soon?
0: Yeah. The next game is also important, and we need to win. It's important to win because you have, again, you have this chance to top the group. And you know, topping a group in the World Cup will help you because you will play with a third team in another group. So we saw yesterday Brazil winning 3-0 against Haiti.
1: Yeah.
0: So I think we need to beat them and score more goals and wait for the, you know, the results between Scotland and Brazil. Scotland is not easy. They may draw with Brazil. So I think 3 points, it's very important. I'm scared that some of our key players may be very tired. Maybe the Mohamed Wahbi will give a chance to give a rest to two or three players. But we need to win. We need to win against Haiti. So I believe that Morocco should again control possession and play through the midfield with pressure and quick passing. And players like Brahim Diaz and Esdin Unahi, they do a lot of work, and I think we should respect our opponents. You don't say, "Oh, Haiti is now out, and we just come and no." We need to focus. We respect them, and remember always, football is 90 minutes.
1: Beautiful stuff, Jalal Bounoir, for talking to us right here on the Ultimate Leader in Sports, the back page live in Lusaka. Thank you, and I believe we'll be talking to you soon again should Morocco, you know, make it to the knockout phase, round of 16. We'll be able to get back to you for that insider update right here on the back page. Thank you so much for having the time to talk to us.
0: Always welcome. Thank you.
1: All right. Thank you. Beautiful stuff. That's Jalal Bounoir, giving us an exclusive chat regarding, you know, Morocco, rather. Now, Morocco, he said two things which caught my attention. Number one, academies, infrastructure. Morocco is doing well, you know, in all levels because of these two things. I'll begin with you, Kengo Malinga.
2: Yes, of course, when you talk about infrastructure, we did talk about Morocco earlier on, concentrating on hosting world events such as the World Cup so that they can also leave room for other countries, other African countries to bid for the Africa Cup. It is on record, they are a country that have really invested hugely in football. They have a lot of respect for football. They have invested in football, and football is giving them what they want, and these are results. We can talk about academies. Academies alone, Jane, academies are just a layer in what we call a football development system, a football development ecosystem. They are just a layer which are on the foundation. The football academies are in the same layer with the schools. So the first layer is the schools and the academies. How much collaboration, how much alignment is there between the schools and the academies? That is where it should all start from. Because in football, the same children that go to academies in the Zambian system are the same children that are in schools. How much do the two programs align for them to develop? A child who is at Kanyama Academy is the same child who is at Kanyama Central School. So how do they manage to align their football activities? Because then it is the same child that they are serving. Then from there, we now have the football clubs. What alignment is there between the football clubs and the grassroots, that's the schools and the academies? Mm-hmm. Then the football clubs, how much opportunities do they give to these children now to prepare them for elite football? So that development chain is what is going to work for a country. It is what is working for Morocco. And to the Moroccans, they have also added another layer now. They realize very well that there are a lot of families of Moroccan descent who are in Europe, particularly in France, Spain, and those other countries. The FIFA rules are there to guide them. They are coming in as a guide to guide them to say, if a player is born in France of Moroccan parents, they are also eligible to play for Morocco. And
1: It
2: is working for them. They are on record. They are the first country in the world to feature a starting 11 of players that were not in the country that they are representing. So it is working for them. They have aligned every other activity in the football development ecosystem, and it is working for them. That is where now most of our societies have failed to do that. People have been talking about schools football. Yes, schools football is there. Where are we going to put the academies? So academies, schools, let them exist side by side. Let them align their activities so that there should be that coordination that is needed when they, because they are at the base, the grassroots. So Morocco have won in that area. South Africa are also trying to do the same. We've watched the super sport schools competitions on TV. So that is how it is working for them. South Africa, yes, they will never be a football force. Mm-hmm. As one would expect them, especially when they go to the world stage. But bit by bit, they have now made it to the World Cup 4 times. When we compare that record to that of our own gen, then we are nowhere near them. If we were to use that as evidence, Jen, we want to convince the world that we are better than them, how? Because it is the more you qualify to the football, the World Football Jamboree, the World Cup, that you can claim the status of being a footballing nation.
1: Oh, I wish we could go on for the next 2 hours.
3: There was a report on, is it RRT? Some international media reported that some big African names missing at this year's World Cup.
1: And I saw Zambia.
3: And Zambia was...
1: was a man.
2: How was Zambia missing?
3: I've never been there. I wish you checked the comments.
1: Let's not open another Pandora box. But quickly, gentlemen, BMJ, the groups, the first round of games is done and dusted. If we go to Group A quickly, Mexico are, through to the round of 32. South Korea are second. Czechia come in third. And of course, Bafana are lying fourth after a draw. And a loss in the two opening encounters. If you go to Group B, Canada and, of course, Bosnia and Qatar suffered a huge loss. And I think Qatar, should you say their road is done at the World Cup this year? So, quickly, which teams going to join Mexico, according to you, BMJ, in Group A?
3: It's very tricky among the three, Korea, Czechia, as well as South Africa. They all have an equal opportunity and chance to join Mexico. in the second place who have already qualified. But obviously, this is the group that if you also have a third best placed qualifying.
1: And just give me your names quickly. Group C, we do have Brazil, Morocco, Scotland, and of course Haiti. For Haiti, their road is done. Brazil, Morocco, and Scotland have got a better chance in their final group. Which two teams will go to the round of 32 at the World Cup this year?
3: Brazil, Morocco.
1: Brazil, Morocco. Morocco. You are agreeing with our journalist from Casablanca, Jala?
3: Very much.
1: Coming to you, Kengo Mulingi, Group D, USA, Australia, Paraguay, as well as Turkey. Some call it Turkey. Which two teams or which team is going to join USA in the next round?
2: I think Paraguay have won their game, and it is winning games that moves you to the next to the next round. They have done enough to join their hosts. Paraguay themselves did not start on a good note, but I think the one nil victory was enough to see them react. It is not a loss that matters, but it is how you react after a loss that matters, and they have done that. They can only start getting better as the tournament progresses.
1: Group E, BMJ, Germany, Ivory Coast, Ecuador, as well as the other team, which I'm going to allow Kiengo to pronounce it. Kure what? Curacao.
2: Curacao.
1: Not Curacao more.
2: It actually reminded me of the Duracell
1: batteries. Yes.
2: When the commentator was actually pronouncing it. It's Curacao.
1: Okay, so quickly, Ivory Coast, obviously the big man who got a goal for them, Amad Diallo, for the Ivorians. Which are two teams can advance in this group, between amongst the four teams, rather, BMG?
3: This one is a bit open as well, but obvious advantage will most lean on Germany. The two top teams are meeting next, and the two bottom teams are meeting next, which means give an equal opportunity for all the four teams to win their next encounter, and which leaves it open. But as it stands, I can say Germany automatically and potentially Ivory Coast second.
1: And I'll quickly jump to Group I, Norway, France, Senegal, Iraq. Which two teams are going through? Kiengo, quickly.
2: Of course, France will not have any problems, but I think Norway can also join them. But of course, there's everything to play for, because these teams have played a game each, or everything else to play for as the World Cup progresses.
1: And of course, our Group L, where we saw England's journey or mission of saying it's coming home, began on a good note. England, Ghana, Panama, and Croatia. Which two teams are going through?
2: England, Ghana, definitely. Those who automatically make it. Then maybe Croatia can just sneak it in and sneak into the next round due to the expanded World Cup that we are now enjoying. Goals are now coming in. The drama that characterized the World Cup at the beginning is now behind our backs. 96 goals have been scored so far. We've had two hat-tricks scored so far. One by Lionel Messi of Argentina, the other one by Jonathan David of Canada. A good number of braces, a good number of on goals, everything, all the drama, the penalties, the VAR, everything else that you would expect. At least, remember last week I did lament the fact that the World Cup had started on a very, very, very slow note. But I feel now everyone else has put whatever controversy that had nothing to do with football, that had marred the World Cup at the beginning, they have put that behind their back, and now we can all concentrate now on the tactics, the techniques, the preparations for the next game.
1: And of course, last but not the least, BMJ, a team so close to your heart, Vanava Congo, DR Congo, are in group, came alongside the Portugal, Uzbekistan, as well as Colombia. Which two teams are advancing from this group?
3: Obviously, we expect Portugal to be wounded in their next game against a less fancied
1: Uzbekistan.
3: Yeah, whatever. And Congo, they've got a Colombian game to prove themselves. At least a draw for them, another draw for them would be good to put them in a good position to qualify for the next round. But Portugal will take the maximum advantage in their next encounter. Of course, they've got also Colombia to come and negotiate with a tricky group as well.
1: Okay, so first round of games is done, and now we are, you know, keeping our eyes and tabs, you know, to the teams qualifying to the round of 32. Someone says, hello, Bola Queen. For me, I want to wish Congo DR, Senegal, and all African teams all the best as this, you know, is at the World Cup this year. And I'm convinced that an African team can scoop this World Cup. This is a given minister from within Lusaka. Looks like they're tipping an African team to clinch it this time around. And if you go lastly to our FB page, live stream, RCV news page, someone is saying, hi, back page. Hello, RCV back page. Greetings and God bless you. I'm enjoying the show as always. It's always encouraging to see some African teams performing well. Really, football is changing, and one day an African team will bring the cup back home. Wishing Coach Nora, as well as wishing Coach Caro, rather, and the Copa Princesses all the best of luck against Ethiopia. Wishing Kana all the best next season. And if I may ask, where is Kampamba Sate now?
3: Stuart in Ghana.
2: Last time we checked, I think last season he was still on the books of Ghana. Yeah. Remember, he had announced that he was leaving the game, but I think when the new coach, Munya Chipepo, took over that time, he requested the Ghana executive to bring him back because they were trying to prepare him for a coaching role in the young Ghana academy setup, something like that. But then he didn't get enough game time. We are just awaiting the next move that Sate Kampamba will take.
1: Gentlemen, thank you for your time. Kiyengo Muling, not forgetting BMJ, and those who are following us live on RCV news page. To the texts and the calls, I see a text coming in from Boniface saying, hello team, World Cup isn't a sprint, but a marathon. Mm-hmm. Join us next week right here on RCV. My name is Jane Dunta, the Bola Queen, and this has been the Backpage live on RCV, your home since 1994.

0: Governance expert urges politicians to make realistic campaign promises. Independent candidate targets maternal health and service delivery in Mandevu. And Red Cross in DRC workers bury 6-month-old girl who died of Ebola. Good afternoon. To present the main news, I am Chimba Chilopa. Governance expert Wesley Mianda has urged political parties not to become overly excited by large crowds at political rallies. Mr. Mianda said large crowds do not automatically reflect a party's performance in elections, as people attend rallies for different reasons. Speaking in an interview with RCV News in Lusaka, Mr. Mianda urged political parties not to place too much trust in rally attendance figures, warning that doing so could lead to disappointment. Mr. Mianda has encouraged political parties to instead focus on issue-based politics. You may brag about having large numbers at your rallies, but it is not automatic that everyone in attendance will vote for you during elections, said Mr. Mianda. Meanwhile, Mr. Mianda expressed concern that politicians have focused too much on making promises they cannot deliver once in office. He has appealed to political leaders to change the way they conduct campaigns and focus on commitments they can realistically deliver within a short period. Mr. Mianda reminded politicians that Zambians can no longer be easily misled because they have become more informed and aware.
1: Even the opposition, they should mind the kind of promises they are making now, because Zambians actually have been cheated before. Zambians have been duped before, and they really want to make sure that all these leaders are evaluated before being given the mandate to run the national affairs. There is a lot that needs to be done on the part of the opposition, because of our opposition, if you can have that particular rally in Copper, on the Copper Belt, where you have, you know, a big number of people that attended as an opposition. So just know that, you know, you don't have it all. You may brag around, but, you know, it's not true that whoever comes to attend your rally is automatically voting for you.
0: The Higher Education Loans and Scholarships Board, HELSB, says it has intensified loan recovery initiatives, enhanced beneficiary tracing mechanisms, and continued engagement with key stakeholders to improve recoveries and stabilize the revolving fund. HELSB Chief Executive Officer John Machai has clarified recent concerns regarding changes in disbursements of loans to higher education institutions. Dr. Machai explained that the observed deficit is not the result of administrative delays, processing inefficiencies, or changes in institutional prioritization. He said that the current situation is linked to liquidity pressures within the revolving student financing fund. As a revolving fund, HELSB's ability to sustain regular disbursements depends significantly on the timely recovery of loans from former beneficiaries and other financing inflows, said Dr. Machai in a statement issued to RCV News today. Dr. Machai disclosed that in recent months, recovery performance has been below projected levels, thereby affecting the volume of resources available for institutional remittances. He stated that the board continues to process approved obligations in accordance with established procedures and available resources. Dr. Machai has since emphasized the board's commitment to ensuring that eligible students continue to access higher education financing while safeguarding the sustainability of the scheme for future generations. Independent aspiring Mandevu Member of Parliament Adrian Banda has pledged to prioritize the improvement of healthcare services across the constituency if elected in the August general election. He says access to quality healthcare remains a major challenge for many residents, stressing the need to upgrade health facilities and expand access to medical services. Speaking in an interview with RCV News, Mr. Banda said his development agenda for Mandevu will focus on strengthening healthcare infrastructure and ensuring clinics operate on a 24-hour basis to better serve communities. He further revealed plans to facilitate the construction of a maternity wing in Chaisa through the Constituency Development Fund, CDF, stating that the project will help improve maternal and child healthcare services in the area. Mr. Banda said his leadership is guided by the needs of the people, adding that residents will be regularly consulted to identify priority areas requiring urgent attention and development As community participation is key to ensuring development projects respond directly to the challenges faced by the local residents. Mr. Banda has since assured residents that alongside the effective utilization of CDF resources, he will engage cooperating partners to mobilize additional support for infrastructure and other development initiatives aimed at improving living standards in Mandevu.
2: So we'll make sure through the CDF we upgrade the clinics in all the wards which are facing such challenges. And we'll go back to the community also to ask them what they really want. Yeah. You find that you provide what they already have, but you have some meetings, some boards within the wards so that they can prevail and avail what they really want in that particular ward. So that's our goal. But we'll make sure that health sector will upgrade all the facilities so that they upgrade it to 24/7.
0: A Copper Belt-based author has encouraged young people to discover their true identity, saying it is key to building confidence and resilience. 17-year-old Blessing Mwila, author of the book Unveiling Your Uniqueness, says understanding who you are enables a person to stand firm and overcome any challenges that may arise. Speaking on Christian Voice Community Forum today, Mr. Mwila emphasized that there is power in knowing one's identity, adding that identity plays a significant role in shaping self-esteem. The way people see themselves influences how they express themselves, said Mr. Mwila. Mr. Mwila further said that a strong sense of identity builds confidence and empowers individuals to navigate life successfully, stressing that that is where true power comes from.
3: Who you believe you are is how you see yourself. So identity precedes self-image. So when you know who you are, then you see yourself in a particular way. And when you see yourself in a particular way, then you express yourself in that way. So it starts with knowing who you are. When you know that you are this, then you see yourself in such a way. That is self-image. Then now you now express it boldly. So let's take, for instance, somebody you know that you are valuable and you know that you are God's masterpiece.
0: In African news, a six-month-old girl was buried in Bunia on Friday, another victim of the DRC's Ebola outbreak. Mourners gathered in Bunia on Friday to bury a six-month-old girl who died from Ebola earlier this week, the third child to die of the disease at an orphanage in the Democratic Republic of Congo. According to the priest, the infant had been living at the St. Nicholas Orphanage, run by the Sisters of Mary, and he added it was thought she was the third child there to die of Ebola since the outbreak began. Coming up shortly, several reported killed in Israeli strikes on Lebanon despite ceasefire. This and more, stay tuned.
4: HIV and AIDS has reached all corners of the world. All families in Zambia and Africa have been affected. When HIV and AIDS comes like it has, all suffer. Everybody should act to stop the spread of HIV and AIDS.
5: War against HIV and AIDS. Everybody should act.
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0: And now the rest of the news. Several people have reportedly been killed by Israeli airstrikes on southern Lebanon, less than 24 hours after a new ceasefire between Israel and Hezbollah was announced. The Lebanese state news agency said at least 11 people have been killed after Israeli warplanes, drones, and artillery targeted more than a dozen areas, many around the city of Nabatieh. The Israeli military said it struck Hezbollah terrorist targets after the group fired over 50 projectiles at Israeli forces in southern Lebanon. Washington has criticized Israel's ongoing operations in Lebanon, which was drawn into the U.S.-Iran war when Hezbollah launched rockets into Israel in March in retaliation for a strike that killed Iran's supreme leader. That's the news to date. Here's another look at the headlines. Governance expert Wesley Mianda has urged political parties not to become overly excited by large crowds at political rallies. Independent aspiring Mandevu Member of Parliament Adrian Banda has pledged to prioritize the improvement of healthcare services across the constituency if elected in the August general election. And a six-month-old girl was buried in Bunia on Friday, another victim of the DRC's Ebola outbreak. For more news, follow us on our social media platforms. You can find us on Facebook, Instagram, X, and YouTube. With the handle RCV News, my name is Chimba Chiloba. Stay tuned.
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8: 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The taxpayer identification number, TPIN, of the seller in a visible place. The date the receipt was issued. The name, physical address, and telephone contacts of the seller. The name, physical address, and telephone contacts of the buyer. The serial number of the invoice. The list of goods or services supplied. The quantity of the goods or services supplied. The selling price per unit and total value. A brief description of the items sold. Always get your receipt to avoid inconveniences like difficulty in record keeping. Failure to prove business transactions leading to increased tax liability and losses. Unfair competition, which may lead to loss of attractive business opportunities. Problems in determining the profits of your business. Fraud, as your clients and employees may easily exploit your business. Estimated assessments, which may not reflect your true business transactions. Always ask for your receipt.
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10: 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This is Vatra, made for life.
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1: This is that moment. The Apostolic Faith Mission in Zambia, Lusaka East Region Youth Conference 2026 invites you to a life-changing encounter under the theme, Breaking into New Dimensions, from the 3rd to the 7th of July 2026 at the Lusaka Institute of Applied Sciences, 9 Miles. 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It is a divine appointment. Prepare your heart. Invite someone. Come expectant. Because when God opens a door, no one can shut it.
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0: This June 2026 is the Pentecostal Assemblies of God Zambia Men's Emphasis Month. Under the theme, Men of the House, Bring a Man. 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
2: Being bold is actually beyond pressing shift keys. It's beyond shaving machines. It's beyond reversing a cancerous disease. Being bold is coming to the understanding that the harvest is more than plenty, but those willing to put in the work are few. Turn quickly to the book of Matthew, past 28 chapters and come to verses 19 and realize the mandate is to look at the world and all its nations and say to ourselves, therefore, I'll go too. I'll go and love my neighbor enough to want to see them in heaven. I'll go and be compassionate enough to share the gospel with no fear end. I'll remember that persecution must be for his name's sake, because I'm grafted in. To God, we kids are namesakes. The practicality requires me to step into faith. Convos to point to the true source in the Bible to pronounce the gospel. I share my testimony to shame the past and the accusers thereof. I share the message of his goodness, and it is to church I invite ya. I step into prayer and offering daily support to the brethren, being a good example of righteous standing to all my sisters, and then realize that it's time we disciples went out to disciple others, to disciple the world into getting to know the God of the Bible. So go ye into the world and share his word boldly. The call is to engage culture for his glory.
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0: And it is a beautiful, beautiful Saturday afternoon right here on Radio Christian Voice, broadcasting live on 106.1 FM in Lusaka and surrounding areas. You are catching us live and direct, and it is such a pleasure to be here this afternoon. I'm excited. I am blessed. You know, it's a whole lot of it's a whole lot of things happening, and at the very same time, it is just a good thing to know that God has been faithful. How has been your week? What have you been up to? What's been going on? What's been happening to you? Are you winning? Are you loving? Are you forgiving? Are you giving? And are you sharing Jesus Christ boldly as well? We do believe and trust that that is something that you have been very intentional about each and every single day of this week. My name is Ekoyaba, and I'm so thrilled to be here this afternoon. I will be keeping you company until 17 hours together. We are in for a good time. As always, every Saturday between 14 and 17 hours, we come through right here on your home since 1994, where we share Jesus Christ boldly. You've been through a lot, you know. It's been a very, very busy week. Very windy as well, especially today. You know, I was just telling someone, you step outside with how windy it is in Lusaka, hey, you will be baptized with dust. You know, it's windy, but at the very same time, the weather is absolutely phenomenal. Thank you so much for joining us this afternoon. I encourage you to stay put, keep it locked right here, and let's have an amazing time together. Let us know what song you would love to listen to by simply letting us know what song you would love to listen to this afternoon. Send us a text message to the number 0956-200-490. Simply let us know what song you would love to listen to this afternoon. Let us know, what is that beautiful song you would love to listen to, even as we unwind and just relax and have a good time on a Saturday afternoon? We take your music requests between 14 and 16 hours right here on Radio Christian Voice. Now, today we'll look at a scripture from the book of Philippians 1, verse 21. The very first time that I came across this scripture, I did not understand it. Why? Because it just didn't make sense to me, to be very honest. The Bible says, and this is the Apostle Paul, he says, "For me to live is Christ, and to die is gain." You know, imagine someone saying something like this: "For me to live is Christ, and to die is gain." So the very first time I came across this scripture, to be specific, I directly went on to the "die is gain." You know, and I was just trying to wrap my head around it. What does this mean? To die is to gain. This guy is talking about gaining by dying. What does this mean? What does this mean? I mean, you are dying and you're saying you're gaining. How is that even possible? Because, hey, who wants to die? I don't think anyone wants to die, right? Life is beautiful. You're listening to Radio Christian Voice right now. Maybe you're having that lunch. You know, you have your friends, your family, the people around you. You don't want to leave them. You want to be around these people all the time. And so imagine me coming across this scripture. I directly went on to the "die is gain" part. And I kept asking myself questions. What does this mean? Die is gain. For me to live is Christ, and to die is gain. The Apostle Paul is someone who's such a remarkable subject whenever we look at the scriptures, as far as someone who was radical for Jesus Christ and just having to, you know, stand up for what he believed in. And he believed in Jesus Christ so much. I mean, he was in everything, right? And that is why we see him pointing it to the very fact that if he has to be given any other day, he will leave it for Jesus Christ. And if it so happens that the Lord decides to take him away, that would actually send him home. And so when I go to understand what this scripture talks about, it kind of eased my nerves a little bit. Now, I do know for a fact that every day as believers and as Christians, we have people around us, people that we love, people that we care about, people that we do not know who we run into each and every day. Hello, you go to the mall, you meet people. You go to school, you meet people. Everywhere you go, you meet people. We meet people because we have people all around us. Now, today's question is, would the people around you know that you are a Christian without you even telling them? Would the people around you, if you look around you, your neighbors, you know, your family, your friends, would these people know that you are a Christian without you even telling them? Do let us know what your thoughts are this afternoon, and let us know what song you would love to listen to as well. 0956-200-4900 is the number that you are sending your text messages to, and let's get interactive this afternoon.
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0: Now, every now and then, we get to showcase the very best of gospel music on this platform. And this one has been out for some time. It's Beautiful Sounds of Deborah Lukalu, Tabiri. Who knows what Tabiri means? You know, these days with technology and all of these things happening, sometimes, you know, so many of us think we can just have it easy. Like, you just maybe Google a word and you just, you know, you just put it out there and you get a meaning. And then all of a sudden, you walk into this meeting where, you know, people are speaking Swahili. And you know, because you went on Google and, I know, some AI platform, and you learned a few phrases. And then all of a sudden, you know, you're so much of an expert when it comes to different languages. And somehow, you know, let's say if you're very fluent in Swahili, and people would actually think, oh, this person has been traveling a lot, you know, they've been to, you know, they know what Tabiri means. They understand what it is and what it means. So who knows what it means? 0956-200-490. You are letting us know what song you would love to listen to. And today we'll look at a scripture from Philippians 1 verse 21. For me to live is Christ and to die is gain. And we've posed the question. And today's question is, would the people around you know that you are a Christian without you even telling them? You don't even have to say a word. They just look at you and they know, ah, this one is a child of God. Fire! You know, is that the case? Do get in touch with us and let's get interactive this afternoon. Still to come, much more of your music requests right after this. Go!
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6: Each taxpayer is required to keep evidence of economic activities or business transactions, such as books, records, or invoices, as required by law, and submit or present the data or documentation required by the Zambia Revenue Authority accurately and timely in accordance with the tax laws.
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0: Just saw the video to it early today, and I was like, okay, beautiful stuff. Great stuff. That's Mag 44. Fetch's Abel Chungu. Changes. 44 minutes gone past the hour of 14 Central African time. Mr. Chifwema. In Chifwema. Musonda in Chifwema. Thank you so much. You actually came through with the beautiful scripture that we've actually shared this afternoon from Philippians 1 verse 21, that Paul actually wrote the words, "For me to live is Christ and to die is gain." You are actually unsure if he would be executed or released, because at the time that he wrote those words, he was imprisoned in Rome. Instead of fearing death, he found himself in a win-win situation. If he lived, he would continue with his faithful ministry. If he died, he would be with Christ, which he considered to be far much better. Now, what this actually means is to live as Christ means Christ purpose-driven life every day. That is advancing the gospel, sharing the gospel of our Lord and Savior Jesus Christ boldly, just like we always point each and every one of us to do this each and every single day. Number two, to die is gain means death is not the end. It's not the end, but a joyful transition into the bosom of God. It signifies freedom and relief from your suffering here on earth. Amen to that. Thank you so much, Mr. Musonda. We do appreciate. Now, today we do have a question. The people around you, you know, would they know that you are a Christian without anyone even letting them know? You know, Dumisani Kingston Masuku on Facebook. If you are a new converted Christian, the people near you can notice the change. But with time, the people around you cannot notice the change. That's what you're saying. But with time, they will definitely get to know. So what Dumisani is sharing with us here is, if the people around you, let's say you gave your life to Jesus last week, you know, and 2, 3, 4 weeks ago, Wednesday Kuchilight, I don't know where you were. I don't know what was going on. So if it so happened, I need to behave myself. I have to. If it so happens that you are a new converted Christian, the people near you cannot notice the change. But with time, they will definitely get to know. That's what Dumisani is sharing with us this afternoon. Now, today's question is, would the people around you know that you are a Christian without even telling them? Now, let's put it this way. It doesn't always have to apply that only the people at your church know that you are a believer. Hallelujah. You know, when you go to school, when you go to the mall, on your social media, you know, right now, if I had to look at your live feeds, your history, you know, all of these things, if somebody was to look at all of these things, last night, where you were, this morning, your language, you know, when you're driving and someone cuts you through traffic, how do you respond, brother? What happens? Okay. When someone, imagine you just bought some very nice shoes. You had been saving up for that pair of shoe for a very long time. Wagula. And then Ekoyaba just shows up with some boots. Abuelagudiaka. Steps on your shoe, messes it up. How do you respond? Do you actually realize that there's a tiding to everything that we do and how we carry ourselves each and every single day, how we speak, our language, how we engage with people, how we talk to everyone. Even if you go to the grocery store and it so happens that someone gives you change and it's not what you were expecting, you know, how do you respond? How do you take it? How do you follow up after that? It's tied to everything that we are doing. Do the people around us see that we are Christians without even being told anything at all? Every day, how do we carry ourselves? A big shout out to Bessie Wupe, Charity Perry, Imelda Shekinah Perry, Prudence Namukoko, Barbara Kakoma, Jonas Jones Musonda. Thank you so much. And you've actually tagged your friend Charles Mupemba. Can they tell that you are a Christian? 0956-200-4902. Let us know and let's get interactive this afternoon. This is where we get to close this hour. We'll be back with much more of your music requests between 15 and 1600 hours.
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0: sometimes feel like everything is meaningless, like every day is just spent in vain.
1: To be honest, that's how I felt before I had a personal relationship with Jesus Christ. So I completely get you.
0: Oh yeah?
1: It's impossible to find true meaning apart from our Creator. You know, God created us for a purpose, but we can only find it when we are in a relationship with Him.
0: That sounds amazing. But where do you even begin to have a relationship with a God you can't see?
1: Listen, God has revealed Himself to us in many ways. You find Him in nature, that's His creation. You find Him in His Word contained in the Bible. And you find Him through Jesus Christ, His Son, that He sent to die for us. You know, God loves you so much and is ready to reveal Himself to you if you let Him in. I'm actually glad that you've asked this question.
0: Wow, that's amazing. How do I let Him in?
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1: One person dies in Kapiri Road accident. Red Cross DRC workers bury six-month-old girl who died of Ebola. And Israel and Hezbollah continue strikes despite ceasefire agreement. Good afternoon. With the news in summary, I'm Chimba Chilopa. One person has died while 14 others have been admitted to Kapirimposhi District Hospital following a road traffic accident involving a Toyota Hiace bus and a Sino-Howo tipper truck at Fubela area, about 35 kilometers off Kapirimposhi town. Central Province Police Commanding Officer Lemekani Chirwa said the accident occurred yesterday at around 10:30 hours along the Kapirimposhi Mukushi Road. Mr. Chirwa said the accident happened when the driver of a Toyota Hiace bus, registration number BBE4508ZM, allegedly failed to avoid a Sino-Howo tipper truck, registration number AHC840ZM, which was turning left and rammed into its rear due to excessive speed. The National Pension Scheme Authority, NAPSA, has launched the NAPSA Student Chapter Program aimed at extending Social Security coverage to students in higher learning institutions across the country. Speaking during the launch in Lusaka, NAPSA Managing Director Muyangwa Muyangwa said the initiative marks a significant milestone in the authority's efforts to build a more inclusive Social Security system. Mr. Muyangwa said the program seeks to introduce young people to Social Security at an early stage in life and promote a culture of long-term financial planning. In African news, a six-month-old girl was buried in Bunia on Friday, another victim of the DRC's Ebola outbreak. Mourners gathered in Bunia on Friday to bury a six-month-old girl who died from Ebola earlier this week, the third child to die of the disease at an orphanage in the Democratic Republic of Congo. According to the priest, the infant had been living at the St. Nicholas Orphanage run by the Sisters of Mary, and he added it was thought she was the third child there to die of Ebola since the outbreak began. Coming up shortly, Israel and Hezbollah continue strikes despite ceasefire agreement. This and more, stay tuned.
2: Malaria is the leading cause of illness and death in Zambia, especially among children under 5. However, malaria is preventable with measures to avoid mosquito bites, such as the use of insecticide-treated nets, indoor residual house spraying, intermittent preventive treatment, and environmental management.
3: Prevent malaria. Protect your family from death.
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1: And now the rest of the news. At least a dozen people have reportedly been killed by Israeli airstrikes on southern Lebanon less than 24 hours after a new ceasefire between Israel and Hezbollah was announced. Officials in the Nabatea district said attacks had killed 16 people and injured at least a dozen more after Israeli warplanes, drones and artillery targeted numerous areas. The Israeli military said it struck Hezbollah terrorist targets after the group fired over 50 projectiles at Israeli forces in the region. And a huge fire at a luxury beach resort in the Dominican Republic killed one woman and forced nearly 1,700 guests to be evacuated on Friday. The woman was a 46-year-old Italian tourist, the DAEH Emergency Services said in a statement to local media. It added that three people were taken to medical facilities and six others were treated on site. That's the news to date. Here's another look at the headlines.

0: One person has died while 14 others have been admitted to Kapirimposhi District Hospital following a road traffic accident involving a Toyota Hiace bus and a Sino-Howo tipper truck at Fubela area, about 35 kilometers off Kapirimposhi town. A six-month-old girl was buried in Bunia on Friday, another victim of the DRC's Ebola outbreak. And at least a dozen people have reportedly been killed by Israeli airstrikes on southern Lebanon, less than 24 hours after a new ceasefire between Israel and Hezbollah was announced. For more news, follow us on our social media platforms. You can find us on Facebook, Instagram, X, and YouTube with the handle RSV News. My name is Chimba Chilopa. Stay tuned.
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6: Being bold is actually beyond pressing shift keys. It's beyond shaving machines. It's beyond reversing a cancerous disease. Being bold is coming to the understanding that the harvest is more than plenty, but those willing to put in the work are few. Turn quickly to the book of Matthew, past 28 chapters and come to verses 19 and realize the mandate is to look at the world and all its nations and say to ourselves, therefore, I'll go too. I'll go and love my neighbor enough to want to see them in heaven. I'll go and be compassionate enough to share the gospel with no fear end. I'll remember that persecution must be for his name's sake, because I'm grafted in. To God, we kids are namesakes. The practicality requires me to step into faith. Convos to point to the true source in the Bible to pronounce the gospel. I share my testimony to shame the past and the accusers thereof. I share the message of his goodness and it is to church I invite ya. I step into prayer and offering daily support to the brethren, being a good example of righteous standing to all my sisters, and then realize that it's time we disciples went out to disciple others, to disciple the world into getting to know the God of the Bible. So go ye into the world and share his word boldly. The call is to engage culture for his glory.
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It's Beautiful Sounds of Church, and this one is Never Too Late, features VOH. Before this one, played you something by Josh, The Roar. 16 minutes gone past the hour of 15 Central African Time, right here on Radio Christian Voice, your home since 1994, where we share Jesus Christ boldly. So glad that you are joining us for the second hour. If you're joining us just about now, welcome. Welcome, and we encourage you to let your friends know, let the people know that they can also listen to Radio Christian Voice this afternoon. And I encourage you, you know, just to be open-minded and be ready to receive the Word of God this afternoon. From the first hour when we started the show at exactly 14 hours, we did share a scripture from the book of Philippians 1, verse 21. The Bible says, "For me to live is Christ, and to die is gain." For me to live is Christ, and to die is gain. A very, very beautiful scripture that points out to the very fact that if you and I are going to live in this life, it should be a Christ, you know, purpose-driven life that is all about Jesus Christ, about advancing the gospel of our Lord and Savior, Jesus Christ. Now, how many of us are doing this? How many of us are making sure that this is done? It's not just about us learning this, you know, this beautiful Bible, you know the Bible, you know the scriptures, you know how to pray. You understand just how important it is for you as a Christian to study the Word of God. It's important. You understand that it is important for you to pray. For you to have a belonging, a church, you know, you have a community behind you. That is amazing. That is beautiful. But how many of us are also stepping out as far as just making sure that we share Jesus Christ boldly? It also goes on to let us know that to die is gain. You know, Paul points out to the very fact that, you know, living simply means living for Jesus Christ only. And if death was to happen, that would actually mean that you're going to be with the lover of your soul, Jesus Christ. Having to live a life only driven by your Savior and Lord Jesus Christ. And if you were to die, it signifies freedom and relief in such a huge way. Now, the truth of the matter is, how many of us are leaving this? And it's not even something that we have to just raise up our hands and say. It's very, very good to say, "Yes, I am." By the way, everyone can do that. Trust me, all of us can do that. Are you living? "Yes, I am." It's very, very easy. But when we begin to point out to how we are living, then that's the real conversation. It's very easy for us to just raise up our hands and say, "Yes, I am. Yes, I am." Are you a child of God? "Yes, I am." Okay, do the people around you know that, even without you telling them, do they know that you are a Christian? It's very easy for us to raise up our hands and say, "Yes, they do." But child of God, is that what the reality is? And you know, we need to be very honest with ourselves. And so looking at some of the messages that have been coming through here, Justin Twala, answering the question, would the people around you know that you are a Christian without even telling them? Would the people around you know that you're a Christian? Justin Twala says, people usually figure out what matters to someone by, first of all, what you talk about when it's casual, how you handle conflict as well as stress, what you spend time and money on, and also what you stand up for. So he gives us, Justin here points us to four things. That the first one is, people know, okay,
And they, it's like they know you. The Bible talks about they shall, you know, by your fruits, they shall know you. And so Justin points us to these four things. He says, first of all, someone will know by what you talk about when it's casual. So when you're having a casual conversation, what is your language? How do you talk about things? And I've actually realized this, and someone actually rebuked me for this. There are so many of us who are Christians and are believers, and we are very, very careless when it comes to, you know, just how we talk. Even when you're having a casual conversation, there are so many of us who are very, very careless. And then he points out to point number two here, which is how you handle conflict as well as stress. There are some of us, conflict, resolution, it's crazy. There are some of us who are Christians today. If people sat down and they had a conversation with you on how you resolved what happened because you had a misunderstanding with someone, what happened? How did you handle it? You know, how did you deal with this? And many of us don't even care. Our justification has always been, I was upset. And there are so many of us today who handle things in a very ridiculous way, pointing to the justification that we were upset. We don't care. And even the words that we speak, many of us are doing that today. We don't care. If someone messes up with you, you will give them a piece of your mind. Very, very important. And the third one is what you spend time and money on. What are you spending your money on? Is it on temporal things or is it on eternal things? That is another question and something for us to think about. And the fourth point is what you stand up for. What do you stand up for? Unfortunately, there are some of us who don't even stand up for anything. We don't even know what to stand up for. So if a Christian life is about love, he goes on to say, if a Christian life is about love, forgiveness, service, then people would pick up on the patterns before you even say you are a Christian. And, you know, I always say, if you want to know people, patterns will not lie to you, the kind of a person that you're dealing with. Patterns will show you that this is exactly what this person is. I mean, there was a conflict the other day. There was a conflict another day. How they handled it. You know, all of these things. And our justification is always, hey, I was upset. And so it doesn't matter how we deal with it. Chilongo Catherine, my goal, I don't want to explain. Rebecca Mule, thank you so much for your message. We'll get to look at some of the messages that you have been sending through to us this afternoon. So many of you are sending us feedback and we need it, okay? Do get in touch with us, 0956-200-490. And let's get interactive this afternoon. Let's get back to the music. This one has been requested for. It's by the amazing, amazing Sissy Winans. There's just something remarkable about this woman of God. And this is a beautiful song titled Holy Forever. It's been requested for by a number of you, and we just have to play it this afternoon. Still to come, much more of your music requests.

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Shifa, if you're compelling, I'm compelling. 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But if you forget that the great I am isn't who I am, we're cool like then, we should have hung.

0: I do hope you're having yourself a lovely Saturday afternoon right here on Radio Christian Voice, with exactly 44 minutes gone past the hour of 15 Central African time. Now, Kels Banda from Kawata, you've actually texted us this afternoon and answering the question, would the people around you know that you are a Christian without even telling them? By the way, you are requesting for Noguede by Teresa Pondo. Thank you so much for coming through. And you are saying, as a born-again Christian, you need to die. That is physical death, in order to resurrect through Christ Jesus for eternal life. Just like sowing the good seed in the good ground with good conditions, the good seed will need to die. And then germination eventually happens. That is a new plant. And our behavior and attitude in public plays a major role. How you talk to people, being polite, and how you react to, how you react when people provoke you by being calm will tell people that indeed you are born again. Psalms 91 is my encouragement. And the scripture that you've actually shared with us this afternoon. Agatha Deborah, you are saying the Bible says we shall know them by their fruit, but we need to be careful because even an atheist can make you believe they are Christians. Elonishi, they don't believe in God. I think one of the things we really have to do is look at ourselves. You know, if we say the Bible says we shall know them, who is them? Them is you, right? Them is you. And would people around you know that you're a Christian even without telling them? Like, do people actually know that? Are people seeing that? When they look at you, are they saying, okay, this is a child of God? If someone today, let's say your neighbor, if your neighbor today, let's say they don't even know how to pray, you know, they don't know how to pray, they don't even understand scripture. Let's talk about the basic things. If they needed someone to pray for them, or they just needed to understand scripture, do you think they would come knocking on your door? Or you are the last person? What do you think? Okay, 0956-200-490. Do let us know. Rebecca Mule, in Matthew 5, verse 16, let your light shine before others that they may see your good deeds and glorify your Father in heaven. If your Christianity is only on your bio, it's not in your blood. But if Christ is in you, it will somehow be out there. How you apologize and how you handle bad news is very important. Okay? Sally Kay, that's why I love the song, which goes like this. Ati oenda na Yesu, amaoneka. Amaoneka mankalidwe. Through the fruit in my life, good deeds. Thank you so much for coming through. Well, this is where I have to close this hour. We still have a whole lot lined up for you and yours. You don't have to touch that dial. Keep listening to Radio Christian Voice. We have an amazing countdown today between 16 and 17 hours. We get to officially count down Zambian gospel music. That is 10 most wanted. You cannot afford to miss today's countdown. It's going to be absolutely amazing. This is where we get to close this hour. Stick around even as we prepare to officially count down 10 most wanted Zambian gospel songs. And please do get in touch with us and let us know. Share your thoughts with us. Would the people around you know that you are a Christian without even telling them? Without anyone telling them? What do they see? You know, when they see you, what do they see? What do you think they see? What do you think the reflection about you is out there? What are they saying? And what is the language? What is the conversation like around someone like you? Do get in touch with us and let's get interactive this afternoon. Like I said, we are preparing to officially count down 10 most wanted. Keep it locked right here and do not touch that dial.
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4: Being bold is actually beyond pressing shift keys. It's beyond shaving machines. It's beyond reversing a cancerous disease. Being bold is coming to the understanding that the harvest is more than plenty, but those willing to put in the work are few. Turn quickly to the book of Matthew, past 28 chapters and come to verses 19 and realize the mandate is to look at the world and all its nations and say to ourselves, therefore, I'll go too. I'll go and love my neighbor enough to want to see them in heaven. I'll go and be compassionate enough to share the gospel with no fear end. I'll remember that persecution must be for his name's sake, because I'm grafted in. To God, we kids are namesakes. The practicality requires me to step into faith. Convos to point to the true source in the Bible to pronounce the gospel. I share my testimony to shame the past and the accusers thereof. I share the message of his goodness, and it is to church I invite you. I step into prayer and offering daily support to the brethren, being a good example of righteous standing to all my sisters, and then realize that it's time we disciples went out to disciple others, to disciple the world into getting to know the God of the Bible. So go ye into the world and share his word boldly. The call is to engage culture for his glory.
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12: 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It is 10 Most Wanted Countdown right here on Radio Christian Voice. Today, the 20th of June in the year 2026. Welcome to it. I know many of us have been waiting for this one. I have been waiting as well. You know, patiently just waiting for 16 hours. And we are here today. And we are so glad that you are joining us this afternoon. Thank you so much. For joining us this afternoon. For each and every one of you that have been with me from 14 hours, thank you so much. I appreciate your company, your feedback. Absolutely love it. Thank you so much. My name is Ekoyaba. I am here to officially count down 10 most wanted Zambian gospel songs. We do this every Saturday between 16 and 17 hours right here on your home since 1994, where we share Jesus Christ boldly. Now, just a recap of last week's countdown. At number 10, Yesu Mfumo by Chisanga, Uluse by Landmark Sounds, Mwalishila Pastor Medorin Vesa features Minister Temwani at number 8. Number 7, Shimwilili Pompey features Tasha Nyambe and the Vessels of Honor. And at number 6, Tengani Olamoliro by Joyce, it features Jacob. At number 5, The Blood by Pastor Washi. L by Faith Kalaba features Christine. At number 4, number 3, Jesus's Favorite, the Vessels of Honor. And at number 2, Muyenera by Pelilem Sony. And at number 1, a huge congratulations to Janet with Amalaila Kumine Wabubumbo. It was our number 1 song last week on the countdown. Now, one of the things that I have noticed, and I should make mention of this, it's good to see people show up and turn out in numbers to vote for people that they know. It's always good. You know, like if I know Pompey, he's my brother. You know, it's pretty easy for me to just show up and support my brother. If I know Abel Chungu is my brother, I will show up and support my brother, right? If I know Esther Chungu, right, I will show up and vote. But all I'm saying is it will be amazing. I've noticed the voting pattern for weeks has been very consistent. People just show up and just vote for the people that they vote for all the time. You know, there's something about knowing that, hey, this is a beautiful song, my brother. Like, it doesn't matter whether you're my brother or not. Like, come on, you know. I pray we get to a point where even if I know you, but knowing fully well that that song right there deserves all the credit, I will show up and definitely say, hey, listen, you're my brother, but hey, I think this song right here deserves a shot, you know? I think we need to, I just look forward to getting there. I know it's very much possible. There are already some people that do come through and say, hey, listen, this song is just remarkable, right? I'm an artist. I do music. But it just doesn't make sense for me to always show up and just vote in for my own songs. It doesn't make sense, right? If another artist, another minister is putting in the work, hey, show up and vote for them. I just saw Ruben Castillo today show up and vote for his fellow artists. A big shout out to you, Ruben Castillo. Your songs have been doing absolutely amazing on this countdown. And we look forward to your album dropping very soon. And that's if you're working on an album, my brother. If you're not, make sure, you know, you put to it that you put together a full body of work. We love your music, and it continues to be a blessing to all of us. Now, I just gave you a recap of last week's countdown. We are about to find out which songs have made it on today's countdown. Stick around right here, and do not touch that dial. Do send us a text message to the number 0956-200-490. Let us know where you are joining us from. And what song do you think is going to be at number one today?
13: 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Number 10.
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Plug in your faith. Plug in your faith. 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Plug in your faith. Shake a pania. Yes, take a banana. Another guy.

0: It's a beautiful sounds of Landmark. This one is Uluse. It's brand new for the year 2026, and it's at number number 8 this week on the countdown. Number 9, Minister Temwani Ika, Jesus Favorite by the Vessels of Honor. Kicking things off on today's countdown. We continue with the countdown, and let's move on to number 7 and number 6. And we'll get to showcase the 10 most wanted top 3 songs on Radio Christian Voice this week. Stick around right here and do not touch that dial. Coming up shortly, number 7 and number 6.
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1: Counting down. Number six. Number six. Number six. Number six. Number six. Number six.

She goes by the name Pelilim Sony, and this one is Muyanera. It's brand new for the year 2026, and it's at number 4 this week on the countdown. Kicking things off at number 10, we have Jesus Favorite by VOH. That is the Vessels of Honor. And at number 9, Ika'a Minister Tamwani. Number 8, Oluse by Landmark. At number 7, Yesu Mfumu by Chisanga. Number 6, Tengani Olamoliro by Joyce. It features Jacob. Pastor Washi comes through at number 5 with The Blood, and Muyanera by Pelilem Sony at number 4. We are down to 3 songs on the countdown this afternoon. And what's going to happen right about now? Get your phone ready, because we'll need to take some live phone calls to officially crown the number 1 song on the countdown today. Now, we do have our top 3 most requested and most voted for songs on Radio Christian Voice this week. And I'll play snippets of these 3 songs, and you have to make a decision. You have to vote for the number 1 song today. These are the top 3 songs on Radio Christian Voice today.

0: So there you have it. Our top three songs this week, 0956-200-490. You have to make a decision and decide among these three songs, which one should be crowned as the number one song on the countdown today, 0956-200-490. We have Faith Calabite, Fitches, Kristen, Pompey, and Janet. 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
1: Good afternoon, Echo.
0: How are you doing, my brother?
1: I'm fine. How are you?
0: I'm good. Your name and where you're calling from, you sound very familiar, though.
1: Chiwumba Alex.
0: My man. Where have you been?
1: I've been around.
0: You've been around?
1: Yeah.
0: Are you campaigning?
1: No.
0: Okay, man. Who are you voting for today? Okay, thank you so much. Thank you so much, man. Stay safe, my brother. Stay safe. Even if you're doing that, please stay safe.
1: All right, thank
0: you. Hello, you're through to Radio Christian Voice. Hello.
2: Hello.
0: Hi, good afternoon. How are you doing?
2: Fine, thank you. This is Evangelist Macarius.
0: Evangelist Macarius. Hello? Okay, I lost our brother there. Hello, you're through to Radio Christian Voice.
1: I'm voting for Pompey.
0: What's going on? And where you're calling from? Your name?
1: I'm calling from Chelsea,
0: Kenya. Calling from
1: Chelston,
0: Vanakuru Chimwemwe. Good to hear from you.
1: Thank you.
0: How is Chelston? How is Chelston this afternoon?
1: Chelston is very cold.
0: It's cold, eh?
1: Yes.
0: Please keep warm, eh?
1: Thank you.
0: You said you're voting for?
1: I'm voting for Pompey.
0: You're voting for Pompey.
1: Maybe.
0: Okay.
1: Yes.
0: Thank you so much for your vote. We appreciate you.
1: Thank you.
0: Hello, you are through to Radio Christian Voice. Hello? Hello? Okay, lost that one there. 0956-200-490. Hello, you are through to Radio Christian Voice.
3: Afternoon, Mr. Echo, how
0: are you? How are you doing?
3: I'm fine, thank you. How are you?
0: I am blessed. Your name and where you're calling us from?
3: Vanna Ryan from Ndola.
0: Vanna Ryan, I hope you're not campaigning. I don't know.
3: Mm-mm.
0: Look, I don't want to get...
3: No,
0: I don't want to get into it. I don't want to. But from Ndola, where exactly in Ndola?
3: Kukansenshi,
0: or where the rich people are. Who are you voting for today?
3: No, when you come to Ndola, let me know.
0: Absolutely. You're voting for? Janet.
3: Is it Janet? Yes.
0: Okay. Thank you, Vanna Ryan. We appreciate you.
3: Okay. Thanks. Have a blessed weekend.
0: Lovely. 0956-200-490. Hello, you are through to Radio Christian Voice.
4: Hello. Good afternoon, Nick.
0: How are you doing?
4: I'm okay, thanks. How are you?
0: I'm good, my brother. Your name and where you're calling is from.
4: Within Lusaka.
0: Okay, my brother, who are you voting for today?
4: I'm also voting for Janet.
0: You're also voting for Janet.
4: Yes.
0: Thank you so much for your vote, my brother. We appreciate your feedback.
4: Right, thank you.
0: Hello, you are through to Radio Christian Voice. Hello?
5: Good afternoon, how are you?
0: I'm good, how are you doing?
5: Very fine.
0: I'm good, my brother. Your name and where you're calling us from?
5: My name is Andrew. I'm Pastor Andrew.
0: Pastor Andrew?
5: Yes.
0: Okay. Is it okay for pastors to get involved in campaigns? And I don't want us to talk about that. We can talk about that later. For now, Pastor, who are you voting for today?
5: No, I'm not voting for anyone. As at right now, I need to vote for Jesus Christ, because he's the one. He's the good leader.
0: Amen. Good to hear from you, and we appreciate you doing that.
5: Amen.
0: Please keep preaching the gospel.
5: Thank you very
0: much. We appreciate you, man of God. Thank you.
5: Yes, I'm voting for Janet.
0: Janet.
5: Yes.
0: Okay, thank you so much. We appreciate your vote.
5: Thank you very much.
0: Let's pick one more, and we get back to the countdown. Hello, you are through to Radio Christian Voice.
6: Hello, it's me, Evangelist Paris, back again.
0: Hey, my brother.
6: Yeah.
0: Hello?
6: Hello?
0: Yes, my brother. Who are you voting for today?
6: I'm Pompey.
0: Pompey.
6: Yeah.
0: Okay,
6: by
0: my
6: the
0: man.
6: Way,
0: okay.
6: I'm calling from Apex, and it's pretty cold here.
0: It's pretty cold, huh?
6: Yeah.
0: Go bombasa for your soul. My bombasa. My bombasa.
6: Yeah.
0: You'll be good, my brother, okay?
6: Yeah, thanks.
0: Much love to you, man. Thank you so much for coming through.
6: Thank you. Do sharing, David Bolby.
0: Absolutely.
6: Yeah.
0: Okay, so I'd love to say thank you so much to each and every one of you voting, sharing Jesus Christ boldly. Today we were looking at a scripture from Philippians 1 verse 21. For me to live is Christ and to die is gain. If you are living for Jesus Christ, one of the things you will make as a mandate, it is something that you will make like every day that God gives you. You make sure, you know, you just don't live it fully for Jesus Christ. But you also get to the extent of making sure that those around you are impacted by Jesus in the same way that you have. Ladies and gentlemen, we have received. We are a blessing today because Jesus Christ is King. Let somebody know about Jesus Christ today. Share Jesus Christ with someone today. My name is Ekoyaba. Thank you so much for listening. Thank you for your participation and for your feedback. We continue with the rest of our programming. This is where I have to say my goodbyes. I will be back tomorrow between 14 and 1600 hours. Keep listening, and I leave you with three songs. Nshishive number three, Nisa. Number two, Nisa. And number one, Nisa. So just stick around right here and get to find out. Much love to you and yours, and God bless.
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2: Being bold is actually beyond pressing shift keys. It's beyond shaving machines. It's beyond reversing a cancerous disease. Being bold is coming to the understanding that the harvest is more than plenty, but those willing to put in the work are few. Turn quickly to the book of Matthew, past 28 chapters and come to verses 19 and realize the mandate is to look at the world and all its nations and say to ourselves, therefore, I'll go too. I'll go and love my neighbor enough to want to see them in heaven. I'll go and be compassionate enough to share the gospel with no fear end. I'll remember that persecution must be for his name's sake, because I'm grafted in. To God, we kids are namesakes. The practicality requires me to step into faith. Convos to point to the true source in the Bible to pronounce the gospel. I share my testimony to shame the past and the accusers thereof. I share the message of his goodness, and it is to church I invite ya. I step into prayer and offering daily support to the brethren, being a good example of righteous standing to all my sisters, and then realize that it's time we disciples went out to disciple others, to disciple the world into getting to know the God of the Bible. So go ye into the world and share his word boldly. The call is to engage culture for his glory.
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6: 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Thanks, Mr. Whitaker.
5: Well, actually, thanks should go to Lou here. 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
6: Then thank you, Lou.
8: You're welcome. Mr. Whitaker, I should go clean the Bible room now, if that's okay.
5: Oh, that would be fine, Lou. 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
8: 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Congratulations on winning your soccer game, Camilla.
6: Thanks again.
7: She's doing really well.
5: Ah, yes, she is. She fits right in, and everyone loves her.
6: And she makes really great sundaes.
5: I thought you'd be getting tired of these by now, considering the winning streak you've been on lately.
6: I'll never get tired of these, or of winning. And I probably should share it with you, Pastor, since our streak is because of you.
7: Me?
6: Yep. Remember that Sunday school lesson on King David you did a few weeks ago? You told us how he turned to God for strength when facing his foes. And then you gave all of us a book of Psalms.
7: I remember.
6: Well, I read from the Psalms before every game, and it rallies and inspires the team.
5: Really?
6: And the team even wants me to pray before each game now. even the non-Christians.
9: Oh, that is wonderful.
6: And it wouldn't have happened if it hadn't been for you, Pastor. You should come to our next pregame pep talk.
7: I absolutely will. I look forward to it. Now, I think someone mentioned sharing a minute ago.
6: Get him a spoon, Mr. Whitaker.
10: A rat, a rat fink, and a no-good dirty rat.
8: Hi, Declan.
10: Hi, Lou.
8: I'm supposed to clean up the Bible room now.
10: Okay, I'll leave.
8: You don't have to. I can clean around you.
10: Oh, thanks. I'd actually like to stay in here a little longer until the crowd downstairs thins out a bit.
8: Why?
10: Because it's something that happened at school.
8: What happened?
10: Oh, Mickey Plunkett happened. At least he happened to me. I wish he'd happened to someone else once in a while.
8: I don't know what you mean.
10: Well, after gym class today, I went back to the locker room. And when I got there, I saw that my locker was open. Oh, who broke into my locker? Or did I leave it unlocked?
11: Hey, Ducklin! Missing something?
10: No, I don't think... Wait, my pants? Oh, you broke into my locker?
11: No, it was open. Guess he forgot to lock it, huh?
10: Give me my pants, Mickey.
11: I don't have them. Oh, but I know who does. Mr. Bannister, on the staircase, in the main hallway.
10: I don't know any Mr. Ben... What?
11: You better go get him before the bell rings. Ah, too late.
10: Mickey, you rat fink!
11: Oh, this is so going on face.
10: No. Needless to say, I didn't get there before the crowd did.
8: That's terrible.
10: Oh, Mickey's always doing stuff like that. Well, maybe not always, but he does it a lot, so yeah, always.
8: I've been embarrassed by my friends at school a couple of times, too. Everybody laughed at me.
10: So how'd you handle it? Or did you handle it? No, I know you handled it. What'd you do?
8: I used the golden rule. Do unto others as you would have them do unto you.
10: I tried that. I mean, I think I did. I treated him the way I want to be treated, but he just keeps treating me badly. How else am I supposed to treat him the way he treats me? Wait a minute. That might be it.
8: What might?
10: Do unto others means treating people the way we want to be treated, right?
8: Yeah.
10: Maybe deep down they want to be treated badly so they can see how their actions affect others.
8: I'm not sure that's right.
10: No. It has to be. And that's just what I'm going to do. Lou, you're a genius. Thanks.
8: You're welcome. Huh. I think I need more furniture polish.
12: Hey, Pastor Knox.
7: Oh, hi, Coach. Camilla wanted me to come and hear her pep talk. I'm not too late, am I?
12: No, you're right on time. All right, everybody, gather around. Come on in. Camilla, it's all yours. Take it away.
6: Thanks, Coach Cramden. We all know why we're here, and we know what we have to do, right?
13: Yes!
6: And we know we have God with us, just like King David did, right?
13: Yes! Yeah!
6: So let's pray to God like he did in Psalm 17. Lord, hear our prayer. Give us your favor. Save us from the ones who have come to hurt us. Destroy them, Lord.
13: Yeah.
6: They think only about themselves and brag about what they'll do.
13: Yeah.
6: And now they're all around us, waiting to throw us to the ground. Lord, face our enemies. Make them surrender.
13: Yeah.
6: Show us your divine favor and save us from them. Amen. See, Pastor? It works great.
14: Come on, guys. Let's see some muscle out there.
7: Yeah. Great.
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0: Quinn, you're back in here again.
1: My usual spot. At least it's getting to be. And thanks for nothing, by the way. Well, not nothing, but for what you did last time, which was like nothing. So, yeah, thanks for that.
0: You're welcome. Why are you thanking me for nothing?
1: Because what you told me yesterday didn't work.
0: What did I tell you?
1: You told me to do unto Mickey as he's been doing unto me.
0: I did?
1: Yeah. Well, sort of. I mean, we decided I should treat him the way he's been treating me.
0: What happened? Did you put his pants on the stairs?
1: No, his locker was locked, but his backpack wasn't. Not that it would have a lock on it, though some do, just not this one, which was great for me. Or so I thought. Oh, Mickey! Missing something? Like, important?
2: Is that my binder?
1: No, it's your folder, which is in your binder. So yeah, it's your binder. It was hanging out of an open backpack. And now what's in it is going out of an open window.
2: My homework! No!
1: Better go get it before it's scattered all over the parking lot and the cars. And yeah, that's it.
2: Wait, that's not my binder, Ducklin. That's McFarlane's binder.
1: Nice try, but it says right here, McFarlane? No, not Hugo McFarlane.
2: Yeah, big beefy guy who likes to pound people who mess with stuff. Oh, and it looks like you dumped his homework out all over Principal Vogler's car, too.
1: What? Oh, no. Oh, no!
2: Again. So, going on face base.
1: I ran all over the parking lot gathering up McFarlane's homework, and Principal Vogler happened to be out there and saw everything. He made me apologize to McFarlane, and he gave me a detention. And all the while, Mickey was videoing the whole thing and laughing his head off. Well, not off, that'd be gross, but laughing really hard.
0: That's too bad.
1: So how do you handle your friends who embarrass you?
0: I forgive them.
1: Wait, you forgive them?
0: Uh-huh.
1: But why?
0: Because that's what I would want them to do to me if I ever did something to embarrass them.
1: Wait, and that works? I mean, that takes care of everything?
0: Oh, yeah. Every time.
3: Lou, your bus is here.
0: Okay, Mr. Whitaker. I have to go now, Declan. See you.
1: Oh, yeah, bye, Lou. Huh, getting back at someone by forgiving them. That's just weird enough to work, or not, or could, or not.
4: Camilla!
5: Oh, hi, Faster Knox. Come to watch us practice?
4: Not exactly. I came to talk to you. Do you have a minute?
5: Sure. We've got a little time before we start. What's up?
4: It's about your game the other day. More specifically, your pep talk before the game.
5: Did you like it?
4: Actually, no.
5: Really? Why not?
4: Camilla, that psalm you read and prayed from is what we call an imprecatory psalm. To imprecate means to pray against or even to pray a curse on.
5: I know.
4: You know?
5: Yeah. I know what an imprecatory psalm is, Pastor. I looked it up, and that's why I chose it.
4: Oh. Well, do you really think that's appropriate?
5: Why wouldn't it be?
4: Because the other teams are your competition, not your enemies.
5: I disagree. When we're out on the field together, I look at them as my enemies, the people I want to defeat.
4: It's a sports contest, Camilla, not a war.
5: I still want to win, just like they do.
4: So you think it's okay to pray for God's divine favor on you to destroy them?
5: Why not? Pastor Knox, I'm praying from the Bible before every game. Some of the girls on my team aren't Christians, and they're all for it. They're even praying with me, and it's working. The team is winning and hearing the Bible. Isn't that a good thing?
4: There's more to it than that.
5: More to it than praying, hearing the Bible, and winning?
6: Hey, Camilla, let's get a move on.
5: I have to go. Can we talk about this later, Pastor?
4: I think we need to.
5: Okay, but I have to say, I really don't see what's wrong with praying to win. See you later.
4: Guess I'll have to try something else.
1: Hi, Mr. Whitaker.
7: Oh, hi, Declan.
1: Is Lou around? I mean, not around, but here?
7: No, she hasn't come in yet.
8: Hey, Ducklin!
1: Oh, great.
7: Mickey, I won't allow bullying and name-calling in here. You understand?
1: No, it's okay, Mr. Whitaker. I'll handle it.
7: Are you sure?
1: I'm gonna try something Lou told me. She said it works every time.
7: Okay.
1: Look, Mickey, you've been picking on me and embarrassing me a lot lately. Well, maybe not a lot, but more than a little. And I just want you to know that, well, I don't like it. And that
8: what?
1: That I forgive you.
8: You what?
1: Forgive you?
8: Forgive me?
1: Yeah, I forgive you. I forgive you for all the rotten things you've done to me, and even the not-so-rotten things, which are still pretty rotten. So, yeah, I forgive you.
8: You forgive me!
7: All right, Mickey, that's enough. Out! Right now.
8: Sure, Mr. Whitaker. Hey, maybe he'll forgive you, too!
7: Out!
9: Hi, Mickey. What's so funny?
8: Declan! He forgives me!
9: What did he mean?
1: Forgiveness works every time, except when it doesn't work like this time. Great advice, Lou.
7: Declan.
0: Did I do something wrong, Mr. Whitaker?
10: This is the sound you hear when it's just ordinary radio. And this is what you hear when it's our sound.
11: Love is my religion. Love is my religion.
10: What can we say? 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

0: gun?
1: Yeah, in here, Mr. Whitaker.
2: Declan, are you mad at me?
1: Yes. No, I don't know.
0: You want to tell me what that was all about?
1: Well, did you hear about what Mickey did to me at school?
0: Yes.
1: Did you also hear how I tried to get back at him?
0: No.
1: Well, it's sort of a twist on do unto others. He did unto me, so...
0: So you thought you'd do back unto him?
1: Well, yeah. I mean, if we're supposed to treat others the way we want to be treated, then I was just trying to treat him the way he treated me. Because I figured that's the way he'd been treated, and if I treated him that way, then maybe he wouldn't treat me so badly anymore.
0: I see. I think.
1: Yeah, and the only problem is, I'm not very good at treating people badly. At least not on purpose. So I asked Lou what she does when her friends embarrass her, and she said,
2: I forgive them.
1: Only it didn't work. I mean, it did work because I said it, but it didn't make him feel bad at all.
0: Why would you think forgiving Mickey would make him feel bad?
1: Because Lou said it would.
0: Huh?
2: That's not what I said.
1: Yes, you did. You said it works every time.
0: Did you say that, Lou?
2: Yes, but I didn't mean forgiving them made the people who embarrassed me feel bad.
1: Then what'd you mean by it works every time?
2: I meant it makes me feel better.
1: Huh?
2: I don't know how my friends feel. I just know when I forgive people, it makes me feel better. Every time.
0: Well, she's right, Declan. Doing unto others is not about what others do. It's about what you do.
1: So I'm supposed to treat Mickey nicely even if he never stops treating me badly?
0: That's right.
1: And forgiving him isn't supposed to make him feel bad?
0: It might, but even if it doesn't, you still need to do it for two reasons. First, it's what you'd want him to do to you. And second, because it's what God does for you. He forgives you, even when you treat him badly. Understand?
1: Yeah. Well, not everything, but enough. Well, some. Yeah, enough.
2: I'm sorry I told you the wrong thing, Declan.
1: It's okay, Lou. I'm sorry I didn't listen better.
2: I forgive you. Do you forgive me?
1: Yes.
2: Good. You want a sundae? I make really good sundaes.
0: Oh, she does, you know. I mean, really good.
2: Sure.
3: All right, everyone. That should do it for today. Great practice. See everybody tomorrow. Hey, nice job, Camilla.
4: Thanks, Coach. Hi. Oh, did I scare you? I'm sorry.
5: No, it's okay. I just didn't notice you there.
4: You're Camilla, right?
5: Yeah.
4: I thought I recognized you. I'm Sarah.
5: Pleased to meet you, Sarah.
4: Thanks. I was just enjoying your practice. You all work really hard.
5: We try to. Do you play?
4: Oh, no. I'm just a fan. In fact, I'm a big fan of yours.
5: Me? Really?
4: Oh, yeah. I've heard you play here lots of times. You always make the games exciting.
5: Wait, you've heard me play? Don't you mean seen me play?
4: No, not really. I can't see very well. I'm practically blind, as a matter of fact.
5: Oh, I'm so sorry.
4: No, don't be. It's okay. I mean, I'm not completely blind. These glasses help me see big stuff. Shapes and objects and things so I can get around. But the details get fuzzy or disappear altogether. That's when it can get hard, depending on where I am.
5: You mean, like, at our games?
4: Yeah. Actually, I might be able to see you play soon.
5: Really? How?
4: I'm scheduled to have cornea transplant surgery in a few months.
5: Transplants? Wow.
4: Yeah. I just got word a couple of days ago. I'm really grateful.
5: But surgery, though, is it...
4: dangerous?
5: Yeah.
4: My doctor said the procedure is risky. In fact, he said there's a chance I could go completely blind from it.
5: But no, that's terrible.
4: But worth it. At least for me.
5: Are you scared?
4: Yeah, I am. But not as afraid as I am for the other person. The one whose corneas I'll get.
5: I
6: hadn't thought of that.
4: Yeah. For cornea transplants to work, the corneas have to be, for lack of a better word, fresh.
6: Fresh?
4: Corneas only last about 14 days after the donor has passed away before they're no longer viable for transplant.
6: Just 2 weeks?
4: Yeah. And since my surgery is scheduled for a couple of months from now, that means my cornea donors are...
6: still alive. Oh.
4: Not only that, but cornea donors can't have long-term illnesses. So mine will probably be young, and their deaths will happen fast, like in a bad accident.
6: That's... you... I can't... how do you even handle all that?
4: I pray a lot, and God has given me peace about it.
6: You're a Christian?
4: Sure am.
6: Me too.
4: I know. I've heard you pray before the games. I guess that's why I feel so comfortable telling you all of this. But now that the surgery's getting closer, all of that makes it hard to know what to pray for. You know what I mean?
6: Yeah. So, how do you pray?
4: I pray for the donor and the donor's family, even though I don't know who they'll be, that God will comfort them, and that I will honor that person, and... I guess, most of all, I just pray that God's will is done.
7: Hello, ladies.
6: Pastor?
4: Hi, Pastor Knox.
6: You two know each other?
4: Yeah.
7: Sarah and her family are moving into this area and came to check out the church. It's just around the corner, you know. I've been showing them the neighborhood. Oh, your folks are waiting for you, Sarah.
4: Yeah, I recognize the horn.
7: You need any help?
4: No, I'm good. Thanks for the great conversation, Camilla.
6: You're welcome. Bye-bye, Sarah.
4: Bye. Bye, Pastor.
7: Bye, Sarah. I'll be praying for you.
4: Thanks.
6: Did you tell her to come out here to talk to me?
7: I didn't tell her to. I asked if she would, and when she heard your voice, she wanted to.
6: Is this about the conversation we had the other day? About prayer?
7: What do you think?
6: I think it is.
7: I just want you to consider something, Camilla. When you pray for God's favor for yourself and your team to win over another team, do you understand that you're actually also asking God to make the other team lose?
6: Well, I hadn't really thought about it that way, but is it wrong to want to win?
7: Oh, no, of course not. There's nothing wrong with competition and being competitive and wanting to win. And, of course, you and your team should always do your best in every game. But praying for God's favor seems to imply that you think that you and your team are more worthy of God's divine blessing than your rivals. Is that what you think?
6: More worthy? Well, no, not really.
7: Well, good to know. I like what Jesus said better. Bless your enemies and pray for those who are against you. Well, I need to be going too.
6: Wait, Pastor, there's something I don't get.
7: What's that?
6: You said that Sarah and her family are moving into this area.
7: That's right.
6: But she said she's heard me play here lots of times. So how could she if she and her family are just moving here?
7: Oh, she didn't tell you that part?
6: What part?
7: She told me that after her surgery, she's really looking forward to being able to clearly see her sister, Kaylin, play.
6: Play? You mean soccer?
7: Uh-huh. Kaylin is on one of your rival teams.
6: Oh.
0: Ah, beautiful day for a soccer game.
7: It sure is.
6: Here comes Camilla's team.
7: I think I need to hear what she has to say. Excuse me, everyone.
8: Uh-oh.
0: What's the matter, Declan?
8: Hugo McFarland, he's headed right for me. Well, not for me, but this way. So, yeah, right for me.
9: Hey, you're Declan, right?
8: Yeah.
9: You're the one who dumped all my homework in the parking lot.
8: But I picked it all up.
9: I hear you're also the one whose pants Mickey Plunkett hung on the staircase at school, and that you forgave him for it. That true?
8: Well, forgave is sort of, yeah, I did.
9: Well, if you can forgive him for that, I guess I can forgive you for my homework.
8: Really?
9: Yeah, just...

0: better one. Now let's get out there and play hard, everyone.
1: Nice job, Camilla.
0: Oh, Pastor. Well, it was the right thing to do.
1: Good. Now, will you do something for me?
0: Hi, Sarah!
1: And for your biggest fan?
0: What?
1: Win!
0: Really?
1: Absolutely!

0: You know, it can be hard to know how to pray for situations where someone has to win and someone has to lose. We all want to win, right? Maybe that's one of the reasons Jesus, in Matthew chapter 6, taught his disciples to pray that God's will be done. That ensures that the outcome will be the best for everyone, since God alone knows what we all truly need. Adventures and Odyssey is a presentation of Focus on the Family. Rightly Dividing was written and directed by Phil Lawler, with sound design by Nathan Jones, and music by John Campbell. Our executive producer was Dave Arnold. Our cast included Andre Stoica, Liesl Coyeso, Debbie Derryberry, Jake Golden, Gregory Jabara, Della Saba, Lily Mae Stewart, and Jordan Tartalo. And I'm Chris. Hoping you'll join us again next time for more Adventures in Odyssey.
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0: sometimes feel like everything is meaningless? Like every day is just spent in vain?
1: To be honest, that's how I felt before I had a personal relationship with Jesus Christ. So I completely get you.
0: Oh yeah?
1: It's impossible to find true meaning apart from our Creator. You know, God created us for a purpose, but we can only find it when we are in a relationship with Him.
0: That sounds amazing. But where do you even begin to have a relationship with a God you can't see?
1: Listen, God has revealed Himself to us in many ways. You find Him in nature, that's His creation. You find Him in His Word contained in the Bible. And you find Him through Jesus Christ, His Son, that He sent to die for us. You know, God loves you so much and is ready to reveal Himself to you if you let Him in. I'm actually glad that you've asked this question.
0: Wow, that's amazing. How do I let Him in?
2: 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Be that friend who leads someone to Christ. Radio Christian Voice, your home since 94.

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1: Governance expert urges politicians to make realistic campaign promises. Independent candidate targets maternal health and service delivery in Mandevu. And Red Cross in DRC workers bury six-month-old girl who died of Ebola. Good evening. To present the main news, I am Chimba Chilopa. Governance expert Wesley Mianda has urged political parties not to become overly excited by large crowds at political rallies. Mr. Mianda said large crowds do not automatically reflect a party's performance in elections, as people attend rallies for different reasons. Speaking in an interview with RCV News in Lusaka, Mr. Mianda urged political parties not to place too much trust in rally attendance figures, warning that doing so could lead to disappointment. Mr. Mianda has encouraged political parties to instead focus on issue-based politics. You may brag about having large numbers at your rallies, but it is not automatic that everyone in attendance will vote for you during elections, said Mr. Mianda. Meanwhile, Mr. Mianda expressed concern that politicians have focused too much on making promises they cannot deliver once in office. He has appealed to political leaders to change the way they conduct campaigns and focus on commitments they can realistically deliver within a short period. Mr. Mianda reminded politicians that Zambians can no longer be easily misled because they have become more informed and aware.
2: Even the opposition, they should mind the kind of promises they are making now, because Zambians actually have been cheated before, Zambians have been duped before, and they really want to make sure that all these leaders are evaluated before being given the mandate to run the national affairs. There is a lot that needs to be done on the part of the opposition, because of our opposition, if you can have that particular rally in Copper, on the Copper Belt, where you have, you know, a big number of people that attended as an opposition. So just know that, you know, you don't have it all. You may brag around, but, you know, it's not true that whoever comes to attend your rally is automatically voting for you.
1: The Higher Education Loans and Scholarships Board, HELSB, says it has intensified loan recovery initiatives, enhanced beneficiary tracing mechanisms, and continued engagement with key stakeholders to improve recoveries and stabilize the revolving fund. HELSB Chief Executive Officer John Machai has clarified recent concerns regarding changes in disbursements of loans to higher education institutions. Dr. Machai explained that the observed deficit is not the result of administrative delays, processing inefficiencies, or changes in institutional prioritization. He said that the current situation is linked to liquidity pressures within the revolving student financing fund. As a revolving fund, HELSB's ability to sustain regular disbursements depends significantly on the timely recovery of loans from former beneficiaries and other financing inflows, said Dr. Machai in a statement issued to RCV News today. Dr. Machai disclosed that in recent months, recovery performance has been below projected levels, thereby affecting the volume of resources available for institutional remittances. He stated that the board continues to process approved obligations in accordance with established procedures and available resources. Dr. Machai has since emphasized the board's commitment to ensuring that eligible students continue to access higher education financing while safeguarding the sustainability of the scheme for future generations. Independent aspiring Mandevu Member of Parliament Adrian Banda has pledged to prioritize the improvement of healthcare services across the constituency if elected in the August general election. He says access to quality healthcare remains a major challenge for many residents, stressing the need to upgrade health facilities and expand access to medical services. Speaking in an interview with RCV News, Mr. Banda said his development agenda for Mandevu will focus on strengthening healthcare infrastructure and ensuring clinics operate on a 24-hour basis to better serve communities. He further revealed plans to facilitate the construction of a maternity wing in Chaisa through the Constituency Development Fund, CDF, stating that the project will help improve maternal and child healthcare services in the area. Mr. Banda said his leadership is guided by the needs of the people adding that residents will be regularly consulted to identify priority areas requiring urgent attention and development, as community participation is key to ensuring development projects respond directly to the challenges faced by the local residents. Mr. Banda has since assured residents that alongside the effective utilization of CDF resources, he will engage cooperating partners to mobilize additional support for infrastructure and other development initiatives aimed at improving living standards in Mandevu.
3: So we'll make sure through the CDF we upgrade the clinics in all the wards which are facing such challenges. And we'll go back to the community also to ask them what they really want. You know, you find that you provide what they already have, but you have some meetings, some boards within the wards so that you can prevail and avail what they did want in that particular ward. So that's our goal. But we'll make sure that health sector will upgrade all the facilities so that they upgrade it to 24/7.
1: A Copper Belt-based author has encouraged young people to discover their true identity, saying it is key to building confidence and resilience. 17-year-old Blessing Mwila, author of the book Unveiling Your Uniqueness, says understanding who you are enables a person to stand firm and overcome any challenges that may arise. Speaking on Christian Voice Community Forum today, Mr. Mwila emphasized that there is power in knowing one's identity, adding that identity plays a significant role in shaping self-esteem. The way people see themselves influences how they express themselves, said Mr. Mwila. Mr. Mwila further said that a strong sense of identity builds confidence and empowers individuals to navigate life successfully, stressing that that is where true power comes from.
4: Who you believe you are is how you see yourself. So identity precedes self-image. So when you know who you are, then you see yourself in a particular way. And when you see yourself in a particular way, then you express yourself in that way. So it starts with knowing who you are. When you know that you are this, then you see yourself in such a way. That is self-image. Then now you now express it boldly. So let's take, for instance, somebody you know that you are valuable and you know that you are God's masterpiece.
1: In African news, a six-month-old girl was buried in Bunia on Friday, another victim of the DRC's Ebola outbreak. Mourners gathered in Bunia on Friday to bury a six-month-old girl who died from Ebola earlier this week, the third child to die of the disease at an orphanage in the Democratic Republic of Congo. According to the priest, the infant had been living at the St. Nicholas Orphanage, run by the Sisters of Mary, and he added it was thought she was the third child there to die of Ebola since the outbreak began. Coming up shortly, tourist dies in Dominican Republic luxury resort fire. This and more, stay tuned.
5: HIV and AIDS has reached all corners of the world. All families in Zambia and Africa have been affected. When HIV and AIDS comes like it has, all suffer. Everybody should act to stop the spread of HIV and AIDS.
6: War against HIV and AIDS. Everybody should act.
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1: And now the rest of the news. A huge fire at a luxury beach resort in the Dominican Republic killed one woman and forced nearly 1,700 guests to be evacuated on Friday. The woman was a 46-year-old Italian tourist, the DAEH Emergency Services said in a statement to local media. It added that three people were taken to medical facilities and six others were treated on site. That's the news to date. Here's another look at the headlines.

0: Governance expert Wesley Mianda has urged political parties not to become overly excited by large crowds at political rallies. Independent aspiring Mandevu Member of Parliament Adrian Banda has pledged to prioritize the improvement of healthcare services across the constituency if elected in the August general election. And a six-month-old girl was buried in Bunia on Friday, another victim of the DRC's Ebola outbreak. For more news, follow us on our social media platforms. You can find us on Facebook, Instagram, X, and YouTube with the handle RCV News. My name is Chimba Chiloba. Stay tuned.
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6: Being bold is actually beyond pressing shift keys. It's beyond shaving machines. It's beyond reversing a cancerous disease. Being bold is coming to the understanding that the harvest is more than plenty, but those willing to put in the work are few. Turn quickly to the book of Matthew, past 28 chapters and come to verses 19 and realize the mandate is to look at the world and all its nations and say to ourselves, therefore, I'll go too. I'll go and love my neighbor enough to want to see them in heaven. I'll go and be compassionate enough to share the gospel with no fear end. I'll remember that persecution must be for his name's sake, because I'm grafted in. To God, we kids are namesakes. The practicality requires me to step into faith.

0: this, and it is to church I invite you. I step into prayer and offering daily support to the brethren, being a good example of righteous standing to all my sisters, and then realize that it's time we disciples went out to disciple others, to disciple the world into getting to know the God of the Bible. So go ye into the world and share his word boldly. The call is to engage culture for his glory.
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3: 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I am your host, Christabel Kamunum. Today we are talking about cancer, a condition that affects many families, yet is often misunderstood, from causes and warning signs to prevention, treatment, and the myths that surround it. This discussion aims to bring clarity and hope. We'll also focus on most common cancers in Zambia, the importance of early detection, and how lifestyle choices can make a difference. Whether you are listening for yourself or for a loved one, this is a conversation that could help save a life. And to help us understand the topic, I am joined by a cancer advocate, Dr. Sega Diallo, a junior resident medical doctor and a cancer survivor. Good evening, Doc, and welcome to My Health Space.
4: Good evening, Christabel. Thank you very much for having me.
3: All right, for starters, what is cancer in, you know, simpler terms?
4: Interesting question, because, you know, many people hear cancer, it's a heavy word for many people, but they don't really know what cancer is. Yeah. So just to break it down, I'll try and use a scenario. Then I'll give a definition. So imagine a town, this town with people living in it, in an orderly manner, you know, with rules, regulations, and people controlling everything. The same way maybe we have the police, soldiers controlling everything. So imagine that town as your human body. So in that town, there are these people that arise and start breaking those rules. They start building where they're not supposed to build. They start attacking people, start invading other people's spaces. That is cancer in your body. So WHO defines cancer as this rapid, abnormal, it's a group of diseases, of course, which is characterized by rapid, abnormal growth of these abnormal cells in the body. So they pass our normal body defenses that are supposed to protect us, and they start growing rapidly in different parts of our bodies and start invading spaces where they are not supposed to be and spread to distant parts of our bodies and cause different signs and symptoms. That is the definition of cancer in simpler terms.
3: And what causes cancer to develop in a human body?
4: So cancer is caused by many factors. It's not just one thing that you point at. No, this causes cancer. It's different factors that come to play and, you know, put us at risk or even cause cancer in our bodies. So I'll try and break them down. Firstly, you have this genetic predisposition, where you inherit certain faulty genes from your parents and they come to, you know, cause cancer in your body. Like the what we call the BRCA1, BRCA2 genes that will cause cancers like breast and ovarian cancer. Those are sort of a genetic. Yeah, so you have that genetic aspect. And you also have lifestyle. So lifestyle, this is where you have activities like smoking. You know, that's why we are always singing about stop smoking, stop smoking, stop smoking, because smoking has these what we call carcinogens. These are things that can damage your DNA and start causing the cells to grow in ways they're not supposed to grow and eventually cause cancer. So you have smoking that will do that to damage these cells, maybe in the lungs or in other parts of the body. So you see people develop lung cancer and all those different types of cancers. Then under lifestyle, you also have alcohol, which will also cause damage to your DNA and to, you know, your cells, and eventually cause cancers like liver cancer. You know, people are always joking that, you know, when I drink, my liver will suffer. Like, it does suffer. So, you know, these are things that you should avoid, because colon cancer also, yeah. And then you also have obesity also. It's a risk factor for cancer. So that's why I say watch what we are eating, exercise often, have no more weight and things like that. And then you also have causes like infections. So there are different infections that will predispose you to different types of cancers. If you've heard, we're always talking about screening for cervical cancer. And one of the tests that's done is screening for HPV, human papilloma virus, the high-risk type. This predisposes you to cervical cancer. Yeah, it's the commonest cause of cervical cancer. So those are infections. You also have infections like hepatitis B that will cause, you know, liver cancers, what we call hepatocellular carcinoma. It's a cancer that affects the liver. And then you have HPV does not only cause cervical cancer. It causes other cancers like vulva, you know, these cancers on the throat. Mm-hmm. It's all from HPV. Then you also have HIV also predispose you to different types of cancers. No, there's what we call Kaposi sarcoma, and these lymphomas that will come as a result of HIV. Then you also have the EBV virus that will cause cancers like Burkitt's lymphomas and whatnot. Yeah, so that's under these kind of like continuous exposure. That's why you see even people who are handling those things usually wear protective wear. Mm. Just the sun also, like when the radiation is too much, so people would like wear sunscreen, want to protect from sun. So there are many that will cancer. I like to use this in that to live is to risk cancer. Because as long as you're alive, you're predisposed to having it. So that's why it's important to always check yourself. Even when you're okay, you go to the hospital, you screen certain cancers for certain health conditions. So those are some of the causes.
3: And what some of the common warnings people shouldn't eat?
4: Okay. So, unfortunately, sometimes I don't even have warnings. Like, it could be silent and then it's progressing in your body. That's why I'm saying again, you should get, even when you feel fine, even when you feel, you know, there's nothing going on in your body, you should get. But of course, there are certain signs and symptoms that you see depending on the type of cancer that you have. Let's say, for example, cervical cancer. Like, as women who complain of bleeding, maybe postmenopausal bleeding, a woman's past her, you know, menopausal age, but she's still experiencing bleeding. That could be a red flag and prompt you to get checked. You also have some who complain of pelvic pain, you know, pain in the pelvis, back pain. And then, depending on how much it's spread, you see, like, you have different discharges from like your vagina discharge. Then, depending on the stage of the cancer, sometimes it would have spread to other parts and starting with symptoms according to organ is spread. Let's say if it goes to your lungs, start difficulties breathing, coughing out blood, and all those things. If it's gone to your spine, find maybe someone is failing to walk from where, because there is cancer cells that have spread to their spine that controls them. The lower limbs. Yeah. Then you have cancers like prostate cancer also. I'm mentioning these because they are the more common ones that we have here. Like prostate cancer affects the men. You have these urinary symptoms where they are not to pass urine nicely. They have to force pass urine, seeing blood in the urine. All those should be red flags and prompt you to go to the hospital. And then you have cancers also that affect the gastrointestinal system, like the GI, stomach. Yeah. And the lining up to the nerve region. There are those cancers. So that will present with, you see blood in your stool. You see maybe someone goes to the toilet and they empty their bowel, still feel like they need to go, you know, things like that. And then there's sometimes you start looking dark. Maybe you wipe, you see blood or tissue, things like that. Those are signs that it's possible. It's not all that it's a cancer. You can, there could be other conditions, but it's always important to get checked to see those things. Also, of childhood cancer that present also with different symptoms. While this child is having fevers at your age, you give Panadol, you give whatnot, the fevers are not going away. Maybe it's being diagnosed as malaria all the time. Then this child doesn't get well. You know, so sometimes it could be that they could have cancer and you checked. And you also have a child with cancer could present with headaches, persistent headache. Starts all having headaches. So sometimes you could find that it brain tumor is growing in the brain. That's called that, like, persistent headaches, vomiting, what we call projectile vomiting, you know, and then bleeding easy. This child do a small cut and they won't stop bleeding.
3: From the nose?
4: From the nose and different orifices. Yeah. Then bruising, easy.

0: improved also, like some injury composed, find they are maybe have these cancers like leukemia and things. Yeah, and sometimes it's an obvious mess, you know, an obvious growth that you can see for different types of cancers. You find this growth that you are seeing on the egg, on wherever, because cancers arise in their cells, and the body is made up of cells everywhere, which means a cancer can arise from anywhere in the body. So you have skin cancer, you have cancers, you know, breast, what, so could be that you are seeing. So you go to the hospital and they'll check if it's ours or not. It was encouraging.
1: What kind of discharge?
0: It depends. Yeah. So you have normal discharge. The breast normally is not supposed to be, you know, discharging.
1: Like it's just coming out on its own?
0: Yeah. From you know, sometimes could be blood-ish, different types of discharge. Normally it's supposed to be milk that's coming out if the woman is breastfeeding. So if you see any other discharge, it should be, no, you should be concerned, and I get it checked. That's why we are always encouraging, you know, self breast examination, even which you can do even in your house on the mirror. You examine yourself, see if there's anything wrong. So yeah, so those are some of the signs and symptoms depending on the type of cancer.
1: You mentioned that some of the symptoms, like for cervical cancer, it's, you know, a woman producing different discharges, but then how different are they? Do they vary in color or?
0: So mostly you find it's could be blood. Yeah. Find maybe you're not on your periods, maybe you're postmenopausal, then you're bleeding pervagina. Yeah. Then some you can just see that this is an unusual discharge, because most times women will know the normal discharge that, you know, are supposed to come out. And then most times find if there's an infection, an STI, they know that, no, this is not the type of discharge that comes out. Yeah. So you find discharges that are away from the normal, you know, discharge that usually comes out. So, yeah.
1: And moving forward, what types of cancer screenings are commonly recommendable?
0: So cancer screening, it's depending on the cancer type again. So the ones available here, especially for cancers that are common in Zambia, like cervical cancer, you have different types of screening. So you could screen for the HPV virus itself, the one I mentioned, like the high risk type, which will cause, predispose people to cervical cancer. So they'll do pap smears. Women have to do their annual, maybe every year, every 2 years, they do their pap smears, or they, you know, get wipe on the cervix and check if there's any cancerous lesion or any, you know. Then sometimes it's, you go in, they examine you, pervaginal examination, they see if anything is going on there. There are different types of screening methods, which don't even take time, you know. They're doing at even Cancer Disease Hospital every Monday to Friday. You just walk in, tell them you are here for screening. For cancers like breast, you have firstly the self-examination. You know, you examine yourself, or if you are not able to, you can walk into the hospital, examine you, and there's what we call the mammography, which is imaging, per se. They get an image of your breast and see if there's anything unusual that's happening there. And then you have

0: for this, what we call prostate-specific antigen, which will be increased test. And then they can also do a digital rectal exam because, you know, you can access the prostate from the rectum. You can go in the aneroid and access, you see how the consistency, if there's anything wrong with it. Yeah, just a short examination. So if you are, especially in the elderly, like 45, 40s and above, that's when that cancer starts to show because the prostate starts to grow at that age. So it could be a cancerous or non-cancerous. So it's important to get checked. Yeah. So colonoscopies that are done, I think they can be done every 5 or 10 years. Just sort of tube with a camera put inside and they see what's going on inside. Yeah. So different types of screening for different types of cancers accessible at your different health facilities.
1: What causes prostate cancer?
0: So prostate cancer, it's, like I said, the, when men grow, like they reach a certain age, their prostate starts to grow in almost all men. So by the time you're reaching, let's say 80, 90, like 90% of the men's prostate grows in size, it enlarges. Yeah. So what we call hyperplasia. In scientific terms, so it grows. So it could either be cancerous or non-cancerous. Mm-hmm. So sometimes maybe there's a genetic predisposition, there's a history of cancer in your family. Sometimes it's lifestyle, you know, things that, you know, are damaging to your DNA that will cause it. But it's important to get screened and know if it's cancerous or not cancerous when the prostate is growing.
1: At what stage should people start, you know, going for cancer screenings?
0: So cancer screenings, as early as possible, because also I say depending on the type of cancer that you are screening for. So for women, especially for cervical cancer now, because we are seeing this, some of these cancers where before it was seen mostly in the elderly, but now we're even seeing them in younger people, mostly because maybe of lifestyle choices and all these things. But start as early as possible, you know, in your, as young adults, you know, take care of your health and start as early as possible. Because let's say cancers like cervical cancer, you are predisposed the moment you are sexually active. No, even the vaccines for cervical cancer, for HPV, they preferably give before they give them to the young girls. If you've noticed, the campaign is for the young girls. That's before they are sexually active. So once you're sexually active going forward, we develop the habit of, you know, going for screening and not just for cancer, like just getting your health checked, your blood pressure, your blood sugar and all those things. So that when you're reaching your adulthood and your old age, at least you have some of these things under control. And if at all they are there, they would have been detected early. Because remember, with early detection, you have a better outcome even for when it comes to treatment.
1: So how can, you know, men be helpful in ensuring that, you know, cervical cancer is, you know, prevented? How can men help to ensure cervical cancer is prevented?
0: Okay. For men, not just cervical, all cancers, it's like that affect women.
1: Yeah.
0: That's the question I'm getting. Like, how can we be helpful when it comes to cancer that affect women? So yeah, first is, you know, not being promiscuous, of course, because, you know, we carry all these infections that will predispose women. Goes both ways. The women also keep themselves well, you know, and stick to one partner and, you know, things like that. So not being promiscuous and just taking care of your health as a man so that you don't transmit anything to the women. And also just encouraging them when it comes to screening and even going with them for screening, you know. You can go with your wife, your partner that you are with. Now let's go. I'm escorting you for cervical cancer screening. She'll even be more comfortable maybe and you know, see that, okay, this person is supporting me.

0: So we give them support in that. Then remind them if they are due for their cervical cancer screening, you remind them, like, no, you're due for your pap smear or for whatever. Then find your way to the hospital. And also just sharing information, be it magazines, be it, you know, verified articles and whatnot, then learn about cancer and just having these conversations in our homes with our women, with our children, our female children, telling them, you know, the dangers of all these, you know, early sexual debuts that they would predispose you to certain types of cancer. So yeah, it starts there.
1: And moving forward, can male circumcision prevent a woman from, you know, having cervical cancer, like 100%? Is that possible?
0: Not 100%, but yeah, it plays a role because remember, cervical cancer mostly is HPV, the virus that I mentioned, the human papilloma virus, that will predispose. So when men are not circumcised, also, you know, depends on the hygiene also and whatnot, they'll carry these, you know, HPV cannot be seen in the eyes. So most people have it and they keep spreading it. The men, the women, they have it. So circumcision also doesn't only prevent cervical, help prevent cervical cancer in women, but helps prevent even penile cancer in men.
1: What's penile cancer?
0: Cancer of the penis.
1: Oh.
0: Yeah. So men also can have cancer of the penis. Mm-hmm. And HPV has also been implicated to cause that type of cancer.
1: From men themselves?
0: Yes.
1: Oh, wow.
0: So it can cause a cancer of the penis where, you know, men, number of men have lost their penis, where it, you have to undergo an amputation, they cut it off, or maybe it just falls off on its own. Mm-hmm. So it protects you even from, it protects you yourself before even protecting your partner. So that's why men also should get circumcised, have proper hygiene down there and things like that.
1: Wow.
0: Yeah, there's so much to, you know.
1: Yeah, there's so much.
0: Yeah.
1: And moving forward, how does diet influence cancer risk?
0: So diet, like you have to eat healthy. Don't only protect you from cancer, but every other, you know, disease that can be caused by poor diet and whatnot. But yeah, we have these foods that will contain, you know, what we call carcinogens, these overly processed foods and whatnot. So, and we are always eating these things. Yes. So they can predispose you to these different cancers. So we try and minimize on this and have more organic, you know, foods, plant, you know, have gardens in your homes, buy freshly produced foods. It's vegetables, if it's, you know, and the way we are preparing our foods also, like meat products and whatnot that are cooked under very high temperature, like these braises that we usually have, they predispose to even colon cancer. Yeah, so just need to make sure like we are eating healthy, picking the right foods, you know, be picky in what we put in our bodies. Yeah. And reduce, of course, on the alcohol intakes and stop altogether. Because, I mean, there's not one benefit of alcohol, for being honest. Of course, people say it excites them and whatnot, but there's really no benefit. In fact, you'll find it as a risk factor, alcohol and smoking, for many non-communicable diseases. You know, hypertension, diabetes, all these diseases, you'll find them as risk factors. So, yeah, cut down on all those things. Try to eat healthier and more organic food.
1: Why is cervical cancer... Why has cervical cancer become a major concern among women?
0: So, just to mention, cervical cancer, Zambia is third globally when it comes to cervical cancer burden. So, which means we have a lot of cervical cancer cases. Another reason is because, you know, we have a higher rate of HIV. So, HIV also... will predispose you to, you know, developing cervical cancer in a way, because your immunity is down and you have these persistent HPV infections that your body can't really fight, and eventually they develop into cervical cancer. So because of that high HIV burden also, most of our women are getting cervical cancer. And then now, because we have a cancer disease hospital, so it's a bit easier to track the numbers, because people are now getting aware, coming to the hospitals, getting screened. So we're having more numbers also that we are able to record. Yeah, so it's really a major public health concern, cervical cancer. And we need to encourage our women to go for screening, whether they're feeling fine or not, whether they're having symptoms. If they're having symptoms, maybe it would have been caught early. Then if they're feeling fine, sometimes, you know, like I said, it could be silent. By the time it's producing symptoms, it might have even spread. So could catch it before it even develops into a cancer, where it's just starting to show changes. They catch it, then treat and do the appropriate treatment. Yeah. So we have like a high burden of cervical cancer. Most of our patients, even at Cancer Disease Hospital, majority are cervical cancer patients.
1: Would you perhaps say maybe late detection is also contributing to, you know, an increase in cervical cancer in Zambia?
0: Late detection, yes, it's contributing to an increase in deaths related to cervical cancer. Because if you present early, the treatment outcome is better. Like, you could be treated in good time. But if you present late, you are seeing these symptoms, you're just keeping them home and maybe going to seeking other treatments than what's known to treat cervical cancer, also causes people to present late to the hospital. And also just lack of knowledge, lack of knowledge. People don't really know about these things. And that's why we are trying to reach everywhere, you know, the rural areas, urban, and whatnot. Use every source we can use, like now, the way I am on this radio stage, create a Radio Christian Voice, trying to spread awareness in every space that we can, so that people are aware about these cancers. They're aware about how they can present, so that when they see these things, they go to the hospital. They should know that even before they have symptoms, they can go for screening. And the screening is available at so and so and so places. Yeah. So it's many things that are coming to play that will lead to, you know, women presenting late.
1: Well, my dear listeners, in case you are just tuning in, this is My Health Space right here on Radio Christian Voice, your home since 94. And today we are talking about cancer. And in the studios, I am joined by a cancer advocate, Dr. Sega Diallo, who is helping us, you know, understand more about cancer. Actually, he is also a cancer survivor. Well, Doc, at what point can someone, you know, reach an extent, or let me say a cancer patient reaches an extent of, you know, undergoing, is it chemotherapy?
0: Yeah, yeah, yeah.
1: At what point, at what stage really does that happen?
0: Okay, so I'll start by mentioning the different types of treatment when it comes to cancer. So you have the same chemotherapy you mentioned. It's one of the treatment modalities of cancer. So chemotherapy is just these drugs, anti-cancer agents that are given either through tablets, either through, you know, IV, through your blood, to, you know, stop the progression of cancer cells. Yeah. And then you also have what we call surgical treatment, where they operate and remove, if it's a tumor, cut it out, you know, wherever it's growing, and try to remove the cancerous parts. And yeah, and then you also have radiotherapy.
1: Mm.
0: Yeah, so radiotherapy also, they're just using this radiation to target these cancer cells that are spreading. And then there's also hormonal therapy. Yeah, those are the types, like different treatment method. So the treatment depends on the type of cancer, one. the stage at which you are found. It also depends on the your current health status and how you are feeling. Yeah, so sometimes, you know, can't be very aggressive when maybe the patient is not too well to handle those. So it depends on sometimes they'll combine all treatment modalities. Sometimes maybe it will just be chemotherapy and surgery. Maybe they do surgery, remove the tumor, and follow it up with chemotherapy cycles. Maybe you start with chemotherapy, they shrink the tumor or whatever growth is there, then follow it up with. Sometimes it's radiation therapy with chemotherapy. No, so sometimes just chemotherapy. So depending on the types of cancers. But I won't go into like details of this so that, you know, I don't use a lot of medical jargon. But yeah, those are the treatment modalities. And they all depend, yes, on the stage. And because there are different ways we use to stage cancers, by imaging, we look at the scans, we do a clinical examination, and we put all those things together and come up with a stage. And then from there are protocols that are followed to treat these cancers.
1: And moving forward, what role does, you know, exercise like play in reducing the risk of cancer?
0: Yeah, exercise will reduce in the risk of many, many other NCDs. And cancer is also one of them. Remember, I also mentioned obesity being a risk factor for cancer. So when you exercise, you maintain a normal weight and you reduce the risk of, having cancer. And you have these healthier cells, you know, you have a better immune system because of, you know, exercising and whatnot, and it will prevent all these cancers. So it's not just exercise. Exercise coupled with all these other lifestyle changes, you know, don't smoke, don't drink, and then eat healthier. When you put all these things together to prevent you from cancers and different other non-communicable diseases like hypertension, diabetes, and these other ones.
1: And is cancer likely to, you know, affect someone's mental health?
0: Of course, of course. Cancer, like to say, it affects not only, you know, your body cells or the damage it's causing. It goes for everything. Your mental health, your finances. It's expensive because it's not a disease that you treat, you know, over a few days and you're done. It goes over years. You know, some have been doing treatment 5, 6, 7, 8, 10 years. They're just undergoing treatment. Others had to travel outside the country because maybe we may not have certain things that they need to treat that cancer. They'll go all the way to India and these other countries. And those are finances. That's the plane ticket the average Zambian can't afford. Then you couple it with, expenses there, the expenses of the procedure, the stay there. So even some drugs that you're supposed to buy, some chemotherapy agents maybe that are needed that we don't have here. Yeah. So it drains you financially, drains you mentally because, you know, it brings with it a lot of changes. We've seen women's breasts being cut, you know, that's a lot to, deal with. You know, we've seen people's legs, other limbs being cut because they have cancer. That's mentally, draining. You have to deal with that entire a child whose eye has been removed because they have what we call retinoblastoma. They'll forever grow up without an eye and they'll always question why was it removed and whatnot. And the adults, they're always, you know, people who eventually want to get married, always having to explain why they have one breast, why they don't have, you know, the normal breast. So it affects you, and then just the entire treatment process, it's not easy. So you need people to support you, to be with you. And that's what that's why we do what we do, you know, in the cancer advocacy space. We don't only try to prevent, we try to support patients also currently going through that, cancer treatment or that phase in their lives. We show them, and through action and through words, that we're here with you, you know, try to support them in whatever ways we can. It's raising funds for their scans, raising, you know, scans, things for their accommodation and things like that, just to make the journey easier. Then like financially, I mentioned, mentally also, yeah, it does drain you. So that's why there's need for mental health checkups also when it comes to, because even just caregivers, not just the patients themselves, it takes a toll on them because it's a long journey, you know, the people on the bedside. I like to say when you get cancer, everyone gets it with you, your entire family and whatnot. They want to support you, but they also feel bad, you know, in a way. So it affects everyone's mental health.
1: Well, my dear listeners, we are heading towards the end of our program today. But before we go, what message, Doc, would you give to people who fear or avoid cancer testing due to myths or stigma?
0: Cancer is not witchcraft. Cancer is not a curse. No, cancer is a disease like any other disease that has been studied. So much research going on, a lot of treatment methods. People get cured. I'm a good example. You know, I had it. I'm cured. I'm now a doctor. So it's, you know, it's curable, especially when detected early. So don't fear anything. It's not your aunt or your grandfather or grandmother who, you know, laid a curse on you or maybe bewitched you. Most cancers can actually be treated. So find your way to the hospital. Don't fear anything. You know, there's these sayings where, you know, don't go looking for problems. People say, no, don't go to the hospital looking for.
1: You'll find what you're looking for.
0: No, for cancer, you're better off finding it because maybe if you delay, you find it when it's too late. And, you know, it's nothing, but to be hard to treat and to maybe an end stage and things like that. But a lot of cancer survivors out there, I wish you could see them, you know, because there are a lot of them and they've gotten cured from this disease. Meaning even you, when it's found, or if you are currently going through it and you haven't gone to the hospital, or you are having any of the symptoms that maybe I mentioned during this session that you feel you need to get checked, please find your way to the hospital. If you are fearing, if you are maybe in Lusaka, call me. I'll go with you. You'll get checked, you know, so that you protect, you save your life. No, it starts with you. And there's help out there. So I'll repeat, cancer is not a curse. It's not witchcraft. It's a normal health condition that has treatment.
1: All right, my dear listeners, we've come to the end of our program today. And Doc, thank you very much for sharing such, you know, valuable insights with us, you know, today. It was a pleasure having you.
0: Thank you so much, Christabel. It was a pleasure being here. Thank you for the invite.
1: We've come to the end of our program. This has been My Health Space right here on Radio Christian Voice. And I was your host, Christabel Kamunu. And in the studios, I was joined by a cancer advocate, Dr. Sega Diallo. 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
6: Being bold is actually beyond pressing shift keys. It's beyond shaving machines. It's beyond reversing a cancerous disease. Being bold is coming to the understanding that the harvest is more than plenty, but those willing to put in the work are few. Turn quickly to the book of Matthew, past 28 chapters and come to verses 19 and realize the mandate is to look at the world and all its nations and say to ourselves, therefore, I'll go too. I'll go and love my neighbor enough to want to see them in heaven. I'll go and be compassionate enough to share the gospel with no fear end. I'll remember that persecution must be for his name's sake, because I'm grafted in. To God, we kids are namesakes. The practicality requires me to step into faith. Convos to point to the true source in the Bible to pronounce the gospel. I share my testimony to shame the past and the accusers thereof. I share the message of his goodness business, and it is to church I invite you. I step into prayer and offering daily support to the brethren, being a good example of righteous standing to all my sisters, and then realize that it's time we disciples went out to disciple others, to disciple the world into getting to know the God of the Bible. So go ye into the world and share his word boldly. The call is to engage culture for his glory.
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Good evening, dear listener, and welcome back to yet another episode of Graceful Melodies right here on Radio Christian Voice, your home since 94. It's a beautiful space every Saturday evening from 19 hours all the way to 20 hours where we dive into beautiful hymns. And, you know, we go back in time, back in history to understand who wrote the hymn, you know, what was going on around the time, what inspired them to write this hymn. We get also to look at some different scriptures that really just back up the depth and meaning of the song, because obviously we want to get to hear the message from scripture itself. And obviously we get to listen to the actual hymns themselves. We listen to different renditions by different artists, some fast, some slow, some acoustic, some live, some studio, just to really, really soak in the message of these beautiful hymns. So tonight we are getting into a beautiful hymn that is very nice and gentle. It's called Softly and Tenderly. Other people call it Softly and Tenderly, Jesus is Calling. It's a beautiful sound of grace and just Jesus inviting us home, not with force, but with love from a father. So let's begin tonight's episode with a beautiful rendition of Softly and Tenderly.

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absolutely amazing. Like I mentioned before, we like to go behind the hymn. Let's go back in time. Let's go back in history. Let's discover who wrote this hymn, what inspired them to write this hymn, and we can just pick out the depth of it even from there. So, Softly and Tenderly was written in 1880 by Will Lamartine Thompson, who was an American gospel songwriter from Ohio. Now, Thompson was known for writing both secular and sacred music, but this hymn became his most enduring work. He was inspired by the theme of Christ's gentle invitation in Matthew 11, verse 28, that says, "Come to me, all you who are weary and burdened, and I will give you rest." The hymn was published in Thompson's Sparkling Gems, numbers 1 and 2 in 1880, and its refrain, come home, ye who are weary, come home. That refrain right there captured the heart of the gospel message. It became widely popular in revival meetings led by Dwight L. Moody. In fact, when Moody was on his deathbed, he reportedly said to Thompson, "I would rather have written Softly and Tenderly than anything I have ever been able to do in my life." The hymn's enduring appeal lies in its simplicity. Christ calls us softly, tenderly, lovingly, urging us to return back to Him. So even as we listen to this next rendition, let's be in this space and in this attitude where we are receiving God's invitation. We're receiving Christ's embrace, His softly, tenderly, lovingly encouraging us to come home to Him. So let's come home to Him even as we're listening to this next rendition.

Absolutely beautiful. Now in Matthew 11:28, which we just talked about previously, how the author of this hymn, Thompson, was inspired by the hymn of Christ's gentle invitation. It was the gentleness of this invitation in Matthew 11 verse 28 that inspired this hymn. And the scripture says, "Come to me, all you who are weary and burdened, and I will give you rest." Absolutely beautiful. And that's what God is calling us to even today, right? The Bible says, I believe it's in Revelations where it says, "Behold, I stand at the door and I knock," right? That's the kind of God we serve, right? He doesn't just barge in. He doesn't kick the door down. He stands at the door and he's knocking. He's waiting for you and I to let him in. And very similarly, Matthew 11:28, that's saying, "No, come. Come to me if you're weary, if you're burdened, if you're tired," right? "Come to me and I will give you rest." A very beautiful scripture right there. And obviously, like Revelation, it should be 3:20. Revelation 3:20 that says, "Here I am, I stand at the door and I knock." He's knocking. You let him in. And the hymn echoes this truth, right? Christ's call is not a call that comes with condemnation. It's a call that comes with compassion. It's not a call of harshness. It's a call with tenderness. He's not calling at us from a distance, shouting, "Hey, let me in, let me in." He's standing at the door, very close, right? Very close, knocking. He's got an invitation. He wants to come in. He wants to be close. That's the kind of God that we serve.

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right? It didn't just pursue us once. You know, the Bible says, obviously, John 3:16, for God so loved the world that he came, right? He gave his only son, that whosoever believes in him shall not perish but have everlasting life, right? So he loved the world. He sent his son came, right? And sometimes we think that, oh, he came once and that's it. You know, he came for sinners and that's it. And even if you're saved, right, even if you're a Christian and you still feel weary, you might still, you know, be far from God. You might be in a backslidden state, in a lifestyle that's away from kingdom culture, away from what a child of God is supposed to be living like. And you know this. Guess what? He's still standing at the door and he's knocking, right? Just like this hymn says, he's still saying, come, come, come, come, come home, come home. Just like the prodigal son, his father was outside looking in the distance with great anticipation to see his son come home. And when he saw him in the distance, he didn't just say, ah, azafika. He ran out to meet him in the streets, because that's just how much the father loves him. That's how much the father longs to be with you, his children, right? So you may be far from God, but guess what? As you turn back and draw near to him, he will draw near to you. So I just want to let you know that it's not too late. He's still standing at the door. He's still chasing after your heart. He didn't just chase it once and then you gave your life to him and then we moved on with life. He's constantly chasing after a relationship with us. And it's just a matter of us responding to his love, to his soft and tender love. We just have to come back home. So if that's you tonight, as we listen to this next rendition, you just make this your space to come back home to God. Make this your space where you surrender to God and say, God, I'm coming back home.

Man, tonight we have listened to a beautiful hymn that was born from Will Thompson's pen. A beautiful hymn that is called Softly and Tenderly, right? Jesus is calling. This is a hymn that has called generations, not just us, not just you and me today, but it's been calling generations to come back home to Christ. And that's the truth that we should carry with us tonight, right? That there's the voice of Jesus. The voice of Jesus is constantly calling out to us, constantly chasing after us, right? And this voice is not harsh. This voice is not condemning, right? This voice is not pointing fingers. And don't get me wrong, we do deserve to have fingers pointed at us, right? We are sinners. But his voice is one of compassion. His voice is one of love. It's one that's tender and it's calling us to come home. He's not accusing us, even though we do deserve to be accused. That's not what he's doing. He's calling us home to love. He's calling us home to forgiveness. He's calling us home to wholeness. And let's not just keep this with us, right? Let's share this message with someone who feels far from God. There might be an unbeliever, there might be a believer who is, you know, backslidden or far away from God. Remind them to say that God is still here. He hasn't gone anywhere. We may be moving further and further away, but he is not going anywhere. He has been right here, and he is still standing at the door, and he is knocking. He's still softly and tenderly calling after us. So remind someone. You could share the hymn with them and say, hey, I just want to remind you that God is here and he's calling you softly and tenderly right where you are, right where you are. And look, he loves them. He loves you. Extend that love to them, right? Extend that love to them and remind them that God loves them and he wants a relationship with them. This is one simple way that we get to share Jesus boldly with the world out there. So definitely, like I always say, do it very prayerfully, very spirit-led. Let the Holy Spirit lead you. He might drop a name in your heart that you know you can send a message to. He can drop a name in your heart of even just someone to send the hymn to. And even maybe, you know, just what that message is gonna say, let the Holy Spirit guide you and lead you. He might even lead you to say, look, invite someone to church tomorrow, right? Invite someone to church tomorrow. Send them the hymn and say, hey, look, just wanted to remind you that God is calling you to come home. And I want to invite you to come to church with me tomorrow, right? So go ahead. Let us know how that goes. Again, like I said, very prayerfully. And let us know on 0956-200-490. That's 0956-200-490. Do let us know how it's going on your journey as you are sharing Jesus boldly. Thank you so much for listening to Graceful Melodies. My name is Joshua Sakala, aka Josh the Artist. And until next time, keep singing grace into every melody.

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5: Being bold is actually beyond pressing shift keys. It's beyond shaving machines. It's beyond reversing a cancerous disease. Being bold is coming to the understanding that the harvest is more than plenty, but those willing to put in the work are few. Turn quickly to the book of Matthew, past 28 chapters and come to verses 19 and realize the mandate is to look at the world and all its nations and say to ourselves, therefore, I'll go too. I'll go and love my neighbor enough to want to see them in heaven. I'll go and be compassionate enough to share the gospel with no fear end. I'll remember that persecution must be for his name's sake, because I'm grafted in. To God, we kids are namesakes. The practicality requires me to step into faith. Convos to point to the true source in the Bible to pronounce the gospel. I share my testimony to shame the past and the accusers thereof. I share the message of his goodness and it is to church I invite ya. I step into prayer and offering daily support to the brethren, being a good example of righteous standing to all my sisters, and then realize that it's time we disciples went out to disciple others, to disciple the world into getting to know the God of the Bible. So go ye into the world and share his word boldly. The call is to engage culture for his glory.
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1: So, adoption, meaning, so here's the idea, is that if you've been involved in adoption, or you were adopted, or you know people that do, it means that you started in another family, but now you are in a new family, okay? And adoption, in this sense, is legal adoption. It is actual adoption, okay? So now this person is not just my pseudo-father, okay? My wife and I didn't grow up this way. We had uncles and aunties that were blood, okay? When we got to South Africa and Zambia and Southern Africa, you have lots of aunties, lots of uncles, all right? But they're like your uncle, right? They're not. I only have one physical aunt, okay, and she is not with us anymore. She passed away, all right. But I've got plenty of aunties, okay. So we're not talking about adoption in that way. This is actually adoption, so much so that you're an heir of God, okay. If someone in our church that I refer to as auntie passed away, I wouldn't go to the meeting the day after the burial and to say, okay, read the will. I want to see what's in it for me. Okay. Because after all, I'm a nephew. They would laugh at you. No, go away. All right. So we're so much adopted that we're heirs of God. All right. Now it says that because we're adopted, that the Spirit comes into our heart and that we're able to say, through him, through his help, Abba, Father. Okay. Abba, Father. Now, when we use the word Abba, most of us, that's not a word we use every day unless you're a fan of Swedish rock groups from the 70s. Blink, blink, some of you. All right. Abba. No, Abba was an Aramaic word. And it was the best way we could understand it here today is Tata. Okay. It's what a small child calls father. All right. Now, father is what a mature son calls father. All right. So the Spirit of God comes into our hearts and there's an innocence to be able to call God Abba, Tata, Daddy, Papa, Father. I mean, I actually understand. I'm not a baby. I actually understand who he is. I understand who I am. So when you pray and you think about God or talk to God, the word Father needs to be in your vocabulary. Father. It's really important. When Jesus was with his disciples and they saw Jesus pray and they saw his prayer life, they saw the results of his prayer life, they said, Jesus, teach us to pray like you. What was the very first instruction in his model prayer? When you pray, come on, some of you said it every Sunday for your whole life growing up. When you pray, say this, what? Our Father. Our Father. All right. And I don't want to step on any toes, but his name is not Jehovah to you. I'd like to meet the missionary that came to Zambia and told everybody to call God Jehovah, Jehovah, Jehovah, Jehovah, Jehovah. Jehovah is his name. All right. Actually, it's Yahweh, so that we could say it in a different way. So yes, he is Yahweh. He is Jehovah, but Jesus said, when you pray, call Yahweh Jehovah, call him this, Father. Father, Father, because he is. He is. Amen. Well, I just struggled to say that. Well, no, let the Holy Spirit help you. He is your Father. So you can call him Father. And Abba, Father. And again, I don't want to pick on anybody, but don't, when you pray, don't change your voice. We Pentecostals are some of the worst ones when it comes to this. And you start using words that you literally don't even know. Oh, I come to thee, O splendid omnipotent God. Jesus is literally trying to say, don't, when you pray, because you're going to pray, say, our Father. Paul put it this way sometimes in the New Testament as he was writing epistles. He would pray to the Father of our Lord Jesus Christ. His Father, my Father, our Father. Amen. So that's every time you pray that way, what it does is it's writing on your heart who you are, writing on your heart who God is. Amen. All right, so our Father, Abba, all right, there's a parallel text to this one in Galatians. Go to Romans 8. Romans 8. Paul wrote to the church of Galatia, he wrote to the church of Rome, and he this is so important, he wrote it, same thing, virtually the same thing twice. Romans 8, 14, for as many as are led by the Spirit of God, these are the sons of God. For you did not receive the spirit of bondage, again to fear, but you received the spirit of adoption, by whom we cry out, Abba, Father. The Spirit himself bears witness with our spirit that we are the children of God. And if children, then heirs, heirs of God and joint heirs with Christ. If indeed we suffer with him, Jesus, what did Jesus, because we're going to suffer with him, what did he suffer? Primarily rejection, persecution, being misunderstood. He also suffered that he, Philippians 2, he laid aside privilege to serve. So you and I are going to do the same. And that has an element of suffering to it, doesn't it? If indeed we suffer with him, that we may also be glorified together. So the Holy Spirit bears witness with our spirit, we are the children of God. Do you know who's saying amen to these scriptures right now? The Holy Spirit is telling you, this is right, this is right, this is good, this is good. Galatians, Romans, amen. So we are not secondary children. We are born from God. We are adopted. I grew up, some of you know, I grew up with three brothers. And my dad was married twice. Mom was second one. Then he was not married for a while. And then he got remarried for a third time and stayed with that lady till he passed away. And when he married his third wife, she had a son, Nick. And Nick's been here, and Nick was a little guy when, I think it was in grade 2 when we first met him, when my dad got married. And then my dad adopted him, full-on adoption, all right? So had three brothers that I grew up with, and then I got a fourth one, bonus brother, all right? Then my dad passed away. Well, how much do you love your brother now that... when the will starts being read, okay? And yes, Nick got the same share as me. He's supposed to. Of course he is. Otherwise, he would not be, he'd be adopted with an asterisk. He'd be adopted, and his three older brothers are blocking him. So when God, he gave birth to us, but he adopted us so much so that we are heirs with Christ. Jesus, our elder brother, who brought many sons to glory, the author of Hebrews tells us. So we are in the family with a full inheritance. Amen. That's how much we are the children of God. The Message Bible in Romans 8 says it this way: God's Spirit touches our spirits and confirms who we really are. We know who he is, and we know who we are, Father and children. I love that phrase, who we really are. Because you and I have, again, we said this last week, there's a lot of things we already believe about ourselves. Okay? You come from a certain natural family. And for some of you, you might take pride or honor in that. Okay? Some of you, it's the opposite. That name is not attached to goodness or someone who has a good reputation or someone who's might be just kind of ordinary. So we have that we think about ourselves. We have our net worth financially. Sometimes they will say, how much are you worth? And there's a number. For some, literally, their number is negative. There's more debt on their personal balance sheet than there is of what they actually own. All right? You may have accomplishments, good and bad. There may be things in your past that you're proud about, and things that cause you to shudder, where there's still some element of shame attached to that. There may be a more than just your family. Paul put it this way: I'm a Jew, but I'm of the tribe of Benjamin. And as a Jew, people would go, that's good. That's a good one. All right. And so in this part of the world, there is tribal identity. All right. I think it was Josh, you guys were in South Africa and met somebody from a certain tribe in South Africa that tribe will remain unnamed. But they met somebody from this tribe and they said, yeah, I'm from this tribe in South Africa. In Zambia, what is the superior tribe like us? And of course they said, one Zambia, one nation. But the idea that you live your life, I am from the superior tribe, right? Or the other tribes. So there's so much going on in us, right? And yet the Bible says God's Spirit touches our spirit and confirms who we really are. Those other things are true, but they're not who you really are. Yes, I've got a passport and I've got a complexion and I've got a height and I've got a certain educational status, but that's not who I really am. The Bible is screaming to us, believe that you are the children of God. And of God means that there's a father who does things and is something to us. He's a father who cares. Matthew 7:9. What man is there among you, if his son asks for bread, will he give him a stone? Or if he asks for a fish, will he give him a serpent? If you then, being evil, know how to give good gifts to your children, how much more will your father, your who? Your father who is in heaven, give good things to those who ask him. So there's a father who cares, and there's a father who provides. There's a father who corrects, who's involved in your life. This might be my favorite aspect of his fatherhood. Hebrews 12:4. After all, you have not yet given your lives in struggle against sin, and have you forgotten the encouraging, everybody say encouraging, the encouraging words spoken to you as his children. And then a direct quote from Proverbs 3. Now, what he's about to say, quoting God being our father and his corrective nature towards us, these are encouraging words. These are not like, well, you know, everybody's got a dark side. God kind of does this too. No, this is actually awesome about God. My child, don't make light of the Lord's discipline and don't give up when he corrects you. For the Lord disciplines those he loves. It is a manifestation of his love to us that he says, Walker, you know what you did 2 hours ago? That was so dumb. Come on, folks. The only thing the Bible doesn't just say that God's going to tap us on the shoulder all day long and say, yee, my little child. Oh, I love you with an everlasting love. That's not all he says, because that's not all the Bible says. All right? Walker, you were so selfish. Yeah. You're right. And I need to go make that right. God, give me grace that next time I don't do it that way. Because sin hurts me and it hurts the people that are in contact with me during that sinful time, right? The Lord disciplines those he loves and he punishes each one he accepts as his child. Goes on to say that we may have fruit, that we may be partakers of his holiness, the peaceable fruit of righteousness. We get to be like him. And he corrects us. He's involved in our life. You know, there's some people, sometimes there's a father who gives birth to you and that's it. He's gone, all right? Our father loves us so much that he never, ever, ever gives up on us. He's always involved in our life out of love and concern, all right? Now, as we close, I love this statement by a great, great pastor, Louis Giglio in Atlanta. And he said that when we are as the children of God and God is our father, please understand that God is not like your natural dad on a good day. He's not the new improved version or the one you always wish you had. God, the Father, is a perfect Father. Perfect Father. All right. So let him be who he is and let you get your identity from what he's done for you, because he gave you life, you are born again, and you are adopted into his family. The Spirit himself bears witness with our spirit that we are the children of God. We are the children of God. Let's pray. Father, we ask you, and Lord, we have reason to believe from your word that Holy Spirit, you are actively involved in helping us to understand this truth. You said it to the church of Galatia, the church at Rome. You're saying it to the church in Lusaka. That, Holy Spirit, you bear witness with our spirit that we are the children of God. And Father, Lord, we have received so much information over the years about who we are. And we believed some of it, God, and it shaped us. Father, we ask you that you would rewrite our heart and rewrite our mind and our affections, that we would live our life from morning till evening knowing we are the children of God. There's a Father who cares. There's a Father who provides. There's a Father who corrects. There's a Father who's involved in our life. And you're good and you're perfect. And we thank you. We thank you. with every head bowed, every eye closed. When we were talking from, and we're looking at Peter's epistle, 1 Peter, that being born again means we're born from incorruptible seed. He goes on to say, and he quotes from the Old Testament, that people are like grass. Their beauty is like a flower in the field. The grass withers and the flower fades, but the word of the Lord remains forever. And what he's referring to is something we, I think we have already seen, but it's important to note, is that our physical life doesn't last forever. The Bible tells us, and science certainly backs it up, our physical bodies are doomed. They're doomed. They were created from the dust by God, and they're going to go back to the dust. But there's something more. There's something more than our physical body that's far more important. And it's the spirit that is within us. The Bible says that those who are in Christ, to be absent from the body, that's physical death, is to be present with the Lord. Well, how does that happen? As you heard today, it happens through the new birth. And if you're here today and you say, Pastor, I see that it is that new birth happens for those who believe in Jesus, who call upon Jesus. The Bible refers to Jesus as being the door, And we go through him to God. Jesus said, no man comes to the Father except through me. You mean only Jesus? Exactly, only Jesus. What do you believe about him? Well, I believe he's good. I believe he, you know, he probably did some good things. Seems like a great guy. No, he needs to be Lord, Savior, King of your life. And only you can bow your knee to him. Only you can say, Jesus, be over my life. Forgive me and wash me. And what does the Bible promise? You will be given the privilege, the power to become the children of God. And if you've never made that heartfelt prayer to say, Jesus, save me, you can do that today. Maybe you know that you are a child of God, but life has been very harmful and hurtful, and you've lived a life of decisions apart from God, like the prodigal son, and it's left you dirty, broken, messed up. Well, as a child of God, come home. Come home. Receive forgiveness. Receive help. Because he loves you. If you're here to say, and you say, Pastor, that's me. I want to be born again. I want to put my faith in Jesus. Or I'm a struggling child. I need to come home from a place of sin, from a place of rebellion. Wherever you are in this auditorium, simply lift up your hand real, real high.
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2: Hello, my name is Conrad Mbewe, pastor for Kawata Baptist Church, Lusaka, Zambia. Always glad to be with you and to share this moment with you from the Word of God. Well, let's quickly move on to yet another message. But before we do that, let's go to our quiz. And thank the Lord, we've got winners this week. And these are the winners. We've got seven individuals. Number one is Tobias Zulu from Lusaka. Number two is Comfort Sichone from Mfulira. Number three is Donald Zulu from Lusaka. Number four is Alex N. Shiwumba from Lusaka. Number five is Kapampula Chilufya from Kitwe. Number six is Kavali Kaite from Ndola. And number seven is Michael Mwanza from Lusaka. The seven of you have just won for yourselves one free book each. And I really hope you will get this book soon so that you might read them. And then we've got four individuals that have got three correct answers. You only need one more correct answer and you will have a book coming your way. And who are these four? Rexon Kafweta from Lusaka, Linda Chintu from Mufulira, Lori Mbazima from Ndola, and Precious Piri from Lusaka. The four of you, listen very carefully to today's program, and I am hoping and praying you will send the correct answer. This week's question is a little more difficult, I warn you, but not too difficult. If you listen clearly and carefully to this program, you will have your answer. So here's the question. What were the three things Stephen was accused of undermining, which led to the longest sermon recorded

as he is preaching, says this: "You stiff-necked people, uncircumcised in heart and ears, you always resist the Holy Spirit, as your fathers did. So do you. Which of the prophets did your fathers not persecute? And they killed those who announced beforehand the coming of the righteous one, whom you have now betrayed and murdered. You who received the law as delivered by angels and did not keep it. Now, when they heard these things, they were enraged and they ground their teeth at him. But he, full of the Holy Spirit, gazed into heaven and saw the glory of God and Jesus standing at the right hand of God. And he said, 'Behold, I see the heavens open and the Son of Man standing at the right hand of God.' But they cried out with a loud voice and stopped their ears and rushed together at him. Then they cast him out of the city and stoned him. And the witness laid down their garments at the feet of a young man named Saul. And as they were stoning Stephen, he called out, 'Lord Jesus, receive my spirit.' And falling to his knees, he cried out with a loud voice, 'Lord, do not hold this sin against them.' And when he had said this, he fell asleep." Well, that's the end of the sermon and the consequences that came from there. What are we learning here from the sermon that cost Stephen his life? Well, the major lesson is this: that salvation is by grace alone. Salvation is by grace alone. Let us learn this from this sermon. First of all, I want us to begin with the context in which this sermon was preached. Stephen had just been appointed as a deacon in the church in Jerusalem. We see that from Acts chapter 6, verse 5 to verse 6. Stephen was a miracle worker, and so he was performing miracles, signs, and wonders. And then, as he was doing so, before long, he found himself in debate with Jews from the dispersion. We see this in Acts chapter 6, verse 8 to verse 10. Acts chapter 6, verse 8 to verse 10. Let me read this to you. "And Stephen, full of grace and power, was doing great wonders and signs among the people. Then some of those who belonged to the synagogue of the freedmen, as it was called," and the moment you speak about a synagogue, you obviously outside Jerusalem, "and of the Cyrenians and of the Alexandrians and of those from Cilicia and Asia," as you can see, it's right across the Mediterranean Sea, around the Mediterranean Sea, "rose up and disputed with Stephen." But listen to verse 10. "But they could not withstand the wisdom and the spirit with which he was speaking." So when they could not win the debate, his enemies got false witnesses together who brought trumped up charges against Stephen. They claimed that he was undermining their religion in three ways. Number one, on the law of Moses, that he was basically kicking it out. Number two, on the promised land, that it was not important. And number three, on the temple in Jerusalem, that it was obsolete. Those were the three things that they were accusing Stephen of undermining: the law of Moses, the promised land, and the temple in Jerusalem. Listen to verse 11 to verse 14, and I hope you will pick this up. We're still in Acts chapter 6 for now, and verse 11 to verse 14. The Bible says there, "Then they secretly instigated men who said, 'We have heard him speak blasphemous words against Moses and God.'" There is the first one, against Moses and God. "And they stirred up the people and the elders and the scribes, and they came upon him and seized him."
and brought him before the council.

0: And they set up false witnesses who said, this man never ceases to speak words against this holy place. There we are, this holy place and the law. So we've got the law of Moses and then this place as well, which would have included the land and also the temple itself. For we have heard him say that this Jesus of Nazareth will destroy this place. Again, there it is, this place, and will change the customs that Moses delivered to us. Again, the law of Moses. So here they were saying, this man is saying the law of Moses is useless. The promised land is useless. The temple is useless. And that obviously annoyed the people. It really annoyed the people. It's like today, if you go to churches that are just merely traditional and you start preaching against church membership as a way of salvation, baptism as a way of salvation, good works as a way of salvation, when you preach against those things as a way of salvation, you find that the people in that church want you to be kicked out, especially if you're a pastor for that church. That's it. You've signed your resignation letter, whether you like it or not. You are out of there. That's the way it was with Philip as he was speaking clearly about the these three areas. And although, of course, they twisted these things because essentially he was not speaking against the law of Moses, against the promised land, or against the temple. All he was saying amounted to this. Salvation does not depend on those things. Salvation is by grace alone. I repeat, salvation is by grace alone. Now, let's prove it by reading through this sermon. It's a long sermon, but I want to read the whole of it. And basically what I want you to notice is that Stephen was seeking to show his hearers that your relationship with God does not hinge, or at least in those days, it did not hinge on the law, the land, and the temple. It did not depend on those three things. Let's quickly look at it from the sermon. We are told, beginning with verse 1, and the high priest said, are these things so? And Stephen said. Now, I want you to notice that he illustrated this, first of all, from the lives of Abraham in Mesopotamia, then Joseph in Egypt, and then Moses in the desert of Mount Sinai. And what I want you to notice is this. Each of these individuals, Abraham, Joseph, and Moses, met with God, and they met with God outside the promised land and outside the temple. Let's quickly read this, and I hope you will see what Stephen is saying. Brothers and fathers, hear me, he says. Are you there with me? Hear me, he says. The God of glory appeared to our father Abraham when he was in Mesopotamia. Notice, before he lived in Haran, God met him there and said to him, go out from your land and from your kindred and go into the land that I will show you. Then he went out from the land of the Chaldeans and lived in Haran. And after his father died, God removed him from there into this land in which you are now living. So he met him outside the land and now brought him into this land. Yet he gave him no inheritance in it, not even a foot's length, but promised to give it to him as a possession and to his offspring after him, though he had no child. And God spoke to this effect, that his offspring would be sojourners in a land belonging to others, who would enslave them and afflict them 400 years. But I will judge the nation that they serve, said God. And after that, they shall come out and worship me in this place. And he gave him the covenant of circumcision. And so Abraham became the father of Isaac and circumcised him on the eighth day. And Isaac became the father of Jacob and Jacob of the 12 patriarchs. Now, notice verse 9. And the patriarchs, jealous of Joseph, sold him into Egypt. And listen to this. But God was with him. Where? In Egypt. Not in the promised land, not in Jerusalem, not in the temple. God was with Joseph in Egypt. In other words, your relationship with God does not depend on you being in the promised land or in the temple. Let's go on. God was with him in Egypt and rescued him out of all his afflictions and gave him favor and wisdom before Pharaoh, king of Egypt, who made him ruler over Egypt and over all his household. Now there came a famine throughout all Egypt and Canaan, and great affliction, and our fathers could find no food. But when Jacob heard that there was grain in Egypt, he sent out our fathers on their first journey, or their first visit. And on the second visit, Joseph made himself known to his brothers, and Joseph's family became known to Pharaoh. And Joseph sent and summoned Jacob, his father, and all his kindred, 75 persons in all. And Jacob went down into Egypt, and he died, he and our fathers. And they were carried back to Shechem and laid in the tomb that Abraham had bought for a sum of silver from the sons of Hamor in Shechem. Verse 17, but as the time of the promise drew near, which God granted to Abraham, the people increased and multiplied where? In Egypt, until there arose over Egypt another king who did not know Joseph. So God was blessing them in Egypt. They were not in the promised land. They didn't have a temple by that time. But let's go on. There was a king who did not know Joseph. Verse 19, he dealt shrewdly with our race and forced our fathers to expose their infants so that they would be kept alive. At this time, Moses was born, and he was beautiful in God's sight, and was brought up for 3 months in his father's house. And when he was exposed, Pharaoh's daughter adopted him and brought him up as her own son. And Moses was instructed in all the wisdom of the Egyptians, and he was mighty in his words and deeds. When he was 40 years old, it came into his heart to visit his brothers, the children of Israel. And seeing one of them being wronged, he defended the oppressed man and avenged him by striking down the Egyptian. He supposed that his brothers would understand that God was giving them salvation by his hand, but they did not understand. And on the following day, he appeared to them as they were quarreling and tried to reconcile them, saying, "Men, you are brothers. Why do you wrong each other?" But the man who was wronging his neighbor thrust him aside, saying, "Who made you a ruler and a judge over us? Do you want to kill me as you killed the Egyptian yesterday?" At this retort, Moses fled and became an exile in the land of Midian, where he became the father of 2 sons. Now, when 40 years had passed, an angel appeared to him in the wilderness of Mount Sinai in a flame of fire in a bush. Now, I need to emphasize here that this, again, is God appearing to Moses, not in the promised land, but in the wilderness of Mount Sinai. And Moses saw it. He was amazed at the sight. And as he drew near to look there, there came the voice of the Lord. "I am the God of your fathers, the God of Abraham and of Isaac and of Moses," rather of Jacob. And Moses trembled and did not dare look. Then the Lord said to him, "Take off the sandals from your feet, for the place where you are standing is holy ground." Now notice, this was the land of the Midianites. This was not in the promised land, and yet God is calling it, "You are standing on holy ground." Now that's important, because he's making a very clear point that it is not dependent on the land that was promised to you. It is not dependent on the temple in Jerusalem. It is by grace alone. God made Abraham, by grace. God met Joseph by grace. God is meeting Moses here by grace. Verse 34, I have surely seen the afflictions of my people in Egypt, and I've heard their groaning, and I've come down to deliver them. And now, come, I'll send you to Egypt. This Moses, whom they rejected, saying, who made you a ruler and judge? This man God sent as both ruler and redeemer by the hand of the angel who appeared in the bush. Where? Again, in the land of the Midianites. This man led them out, performing wonders and signs in Egypt and at the Red Sea. And notice, in the wilderness for 40 years, not in the promised land that flows with milk and honey, not in the temple, in the wilderness. This is the Moses who said to the Israelites, God will raise up for you a prophet like me from your brothers. This is the one who was in the congregation, notice, in the wilderness with the angel who spoke to him at Mount Sinai and with our fathers. There it is. Let's quickly go on. Time is not with me. He goes on to say there, he received living oracles to give to us. Our fathers refused to obey him, but thrust him aside. And in their hearts, they turned to Egypt, saying to Aaron, make for us gods who will go before us. And for this Moses who led us out from the land of Egypt, we do not know what has become of him. And they made a calf in those days and offered a sacrifice to the idol and were rejoicing in the works of their hands. But God turned away and gave them over to worship the host of heaven, as it is written in the book of the prophets. And so there was this quotation. Verse 44, our fathers had the tent of witness, notice, in the wilderness. Again, that's the emphasis. God meeting them in this temple, just as he who spoke to Moses directed him to make it, according to the pattern that he had seen. Our fathers, in turn, brought it in with Joshua when they possessed the nations. Finally, they've now arrived in the promised land that God drove out before our fathers. So it was until the days of David, who found favor in the sight of God and asked to find a dwelling place for the God of Jacob. But it was Solomon who built a house for him. In other words, even in David's time, the temple was not yet in place. It was a mere tent. It wasn't until Solomon came that is when the temple was built. And the point that is being made is quite simple. God was meeting with his people long before this. In fact, he goes on to say in verse 48, yet the Most High does not dwell in houses made by hands. So this temple really is not where God actually dwells. Now, when he said all those things, obviously, he upset the people. And that's when he said to them, you stiff-necked people, uncircumcised in heart and ears, you always resist the Holy Spirit. They dragged him out of town, as we saw, and they stoned him to death. So that's what this message was about. It was about God's free grace, that salvation is not dependent on you being a member of a church or you being inside a church building or you being baptized. It is all by the grace of God. If you reject that, you are resisting the Holy Spirit. That's what you're doing. And in the end, you will perish. I mean, think about it. How were people being saved before churches were put up? How were people being saved before they even began to be baptized as they are in the New Testament? People were saved by grace. So don't get angry, but instead accept the fact that the gospel is by the grace of Almighty God. I hope you've come to Jesus Christ, that he may save you. He will, if only you can trust in him without holding on to the kind of things the Jews were hanging on to, which was the law of Moses, the land, the promised land, and the temple. And in the end, they resisted God's spirit and they perished. Today, people are trusting in their pastors, in their church buildings, in baptism, in church membership. No, trust in Jesus and in Jesus alone. Well, time has gone. Let me quickly take you to the question for this week. We need to wrap up. What were the three things Stephen was accused of undermining, which led to the longest sermon recorded in the book of Acts? If you have the answer, send it to me at conradmbewe@gmail.com or send it as a text or WhatsApp message to 0967-460-393. 0967-460-393. And remember, your answer should only be in one sentence. If you win 4 correct answers, you go away with one of the many books I give. And don't forget to state 4 things when you send your answer. And that is the name of the program, your full name, your city, and your phone number. From me, Conrad Mbewe, it's bye for now.
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3: Being bold is actually beyond pressing shift keys, it's beyond shaving machines, it's beyond reversing a cancerous disease. Being bold is coming to the understanding that the harvest is more than plenty, but those willing to put in the work are few. Turn quickly to the book of Matthew, past 28 chapters and come to verses 19 and realize the mandate is to look at the world and all its nations and say to ourselves, therefore, I'll go too. I'll go and love my neighbor enough to want to see them in heaven. I'll go and be compassionate enough to share the gospel with no fear end. I'll remember that persecution must be for his name's sake, because I'm grafted in. To God, we kids are namesakes. The practicality requires me to step into faith. Convos to point to the true source in the Bible to pronounce the gospel. I share my testimony to shame the past and the accusers thereof. I share the message of his goodness and it is to church I invite ya. I step into prayer and offering daily support to the brethren, being a good example of righteous standing to all my sisters, and then realize that it's time we disciples went out to disciple others, to disciple the world into getting to know the God of the Bible. So go ye into the world and share his word boldly. The call is to engage culture for his glory.
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8: 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And yes, every Saturday we bring you Loving Life. I'm Chipo with you. And so we pick it up from last week's conversation. Pastor Lemmy Mwale was talking about handling differences in marriage. Stephanie was talking about understanding the essence of marriage, loving life. And then Dr. Billy Graham was talking about when intimacy dies. Ichisungu. Yeah, so Dr. Billy Graham was talking about when intimacy dies, what happens? And so we'll be picking up those conversations on today's edition of Loving Life. Remember, you can send us a message on 0956-200-490. Give us your feedback and let us know your thoughts, and let us know you're listening as well. some Jonathan McReynolds. We still have, last week we played a number of songs done by Jonathan McReynolds, and we still pick it up with more music coming from Jonathan McReynolds today on Loving Life.

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5: This is your brother and friend, Pastor Lemmy L.J. Mwale, with husband and wife, Kit. Husband and wife, Kit. It's a pleasure and a joy to minister to you again and just share God's word with you and be able to bless your marriage. We're looking at handling your differences in marriage, handling your differences in marriage. Last time we said it is possible to differ. It is possible to differ because of different backgrounds, different upbringing, different thinking, different perceptions. And it is possible that you could differ. But it is not allowed to quarrel in marriage, to yell at each other. The only time you should yell at each other, I said, is when the house is on fire and you're calling for help. Differences may occur, but they must be handled with humility. Today I want to show you one major cause of differences and how you could get about it. One major cause of differences. Many times people differ in marriage, husband and wife differ because trust has been broken. Because trust has been broken. When trust is broken, there is likely to be a major difference. Now, I want to show you something to do with trust. If you turn with me to the book of John, the book of John, chapter 15, and read verse 13 up to 15, God giving us time, we'll read John chapter 15, verse 13, says, "Greater love hath no man than this, that a man may lay down his life for his friends. Ye are my friends, if ye do whatsoever I command you. Henceforth I call you not servants, for the servant knoweth not what his Lord doeth. But I have called you friends, for all things that I have heard of my Father, I have made them known unto you." It's the Lord Jesus Christ here talking to his disciples. He says, I call you friends now, because everything I've heard from my Father, I have made them known unto you. I am saying to you, in marriage, we must know that our wives, our husbands, are nothing but our friends. They are partners, yes, like they would say, but more than being partners, your wife is your friend, your husband is your friend. And if there's anything that keeps friendship, trust is key. In friendship, there is confidentiality. In friendship, there's communion. In friendship, there's listening to each other. In friendship, there's ability to take correction. In friendship, there's understanding. So the challenge is, and the question is, are you friends? Is your wife your friend? Is your husband your friend? Or if your wife is not your friend, your husband, if he is not your friend, then who are they? In marriage, there must not be this servant-master type of relationship. My wife is not my servant. My wife is my partner, yes, is above all my friend. Your husband is not your master, nor is he your servant. Your husband ought to be your friend. Because friends, they have one key component, trust. Trust. Friends trust each other. But I must say something, you husband and you wife that is listening to me today. The Lord said here, I call you friends because I've entrusted unto you everything my Father taught me. I've been explicit, I've been open to you. In other words, in marriage, you must be open to each other. We must be clear with each other. We must be willing to take correction, must be willing to give that correction, must be willing to share everything. It's not enough to just bring money home. You don't show your husband or you don't show your wife the pay slip. Let him know the payslip. Let him see the payslip. Let her see the deductions on the payslip. Let her know where the other monies have gone. Let him know where you got the chitenge from. Friends share everything. Friends don't keep anything from each other. Because you are in the habit of keeping some things away from your husband, that's why the differences. If you are going to resolve your differences, if I'm going to resolve my difference with my wife, I must be my wife's friend. You must be your wife's friend. You must be your husband's friend. Now, something about friendship and trust. Let me put it this way. You don't demand trust. Like I said, in friendship, trust is key. Trust is key. But you don't demand trust. You work for trust or you earn trust. If you keep coming late, you can't keep demanding your wife to trust you. If you keep bringing half the goods that you're supposed to bring home, you can't keep telling your husband, trust me, trust me. Let's see. Let's know why you're coming late. Why are you bringing half the goods? Trust is earned. Trust is worked for. You earn trust. You don't demand trust. It's not enough to say, don't you trust me? Why are you suspicious? Yes, I've come late. Yes, I came earlier. Do you want to know who brought me? Why should you know? Listen, trust is earned. Trust is born out of your deeds. Trust is born out of my behavior. If my behavior is right, I will be trusted. If my dealings are correct, I will be trusted. So you may be differing in your home, in your marriage, because trust has been eroded. Husband, what are you doing with that maid behind the wardrobe? Yes, she was helping you find a shirt. Are you sure? She was helping you find you a shirt. You can't find your own shirt? Listen, why should you be found in a position of compromise? Wife, why are you hiding from your husband who brought you home? Maybe your boss gave you a lift. Why can't you say to your husband, my boss was coming this way and I got a lift? Friends must share everything. Friends are transparent. Friends have no hidden corners. It's not enough to say, trust me, trust me. It is enough to behave like a trustworthy man or woman. If you lose trust, let me assure you, you may never have it back. With the same length of time that you've been working for trust, if you lose it, you may have to wait that long again. Dare not play with trust. 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Wife, keep your distance from those evil men. Husband, keep your distance from those evil women who are after you, or else trust will be eroded. Be honest. Tell the truth. Be transparent. Be an open book. Tell your wife where you are. Let your wife be able to predict where you are. Some husbands are so miscellaneous. He is here today, or this time he's at East Park Mall. The next minute he's in Crossroad. The next minute he's at the waterworks, and the wife can't know where the husband is. Wife, you're so miscellaneous. Husband thinks you are at work, yet you are at the bus station. Husband thinks you are at work, yet you are at Pick and Pay. And the husband can't tell where you are, can't pinpoint where you are. You've gone, of course, to Siavonga or on a seminar, and your phone is half the day off. Everyone's phone in your team, their phones are on, yet yours is half the day off. Why is it off? Husband, your shirt is unbuttoned. You can't explain the circumstances why you've missed the buttons. Why should you be suspicious looking? Be open. Be transparent. Be open. Be transparent. Be truthful. Have no hidden agenda. If there is trust in a home, if there is dependence on each other and there's transparency, and if your route can be traced by your wife, if your whereabouts can be seen by your wife, if your monies, your payslips, your handbag, your phone. Some people lock their phones through and through, and the passwords are thrown away, hidden in the ceiling for your phone, and your wife can never know how to open that phone. Listen, you can't say, trust me, when you can't be transparent. If you can't be transparent as friends to each other in marriage, there can be no trust. Differences will never end. Friends have confidentiality. Friends are open to each other. Friends live in trust. they take correction, they give correction, and they pull together, they build together. Be trustworthy. Remember, you earn trust. You don't just demand it. Your behavior, your actions must bring you to a level of trust. If you lose it, you may never get it. If you lose it, you may never have it back.
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0: All right, early on we heard from Pastor Lemmy Molle talking about handling differences in marriage. And of course, there's so many issues that may cause those differences in marriage. And today he was focusing on trust, transparency. Once trust is broken, you may never have it back. So it's important to be transparent with your partner. And my prayer is that you'll be able to resolve your issues amicably. So I'm Jonathan McReynolds in this hour, as I mentioned, and that's what's fading right in the background. And shortly we'll be joining Stephanie as she picks it up on a conversation that she started last week, talking about understanding love, understanding the essence of marriage, right here on Loving Life.
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5: Your spouse is one with you. They have one of the most accurate mirrors to show you who you really are. You cannot expect your spouse to see you the way your friends see you. Your spouse has a more detailed and visual, you know, insight on who you really are. And it's a beautiful thing. Don't look at it as a negative thing, because God uses that to shape and mold you. God uses that to break off the things that are against you. God uses that to reveal areas that you did not even know you need to surrender to him, right? But it's agape love that allows you to see beyond the dysfunction in a person and say, I'm not at war with the person. I'm at war with what's at war with my spouse. I'm at war with this dysfunction. I'm at war with their trauma. I'm at war with what violated them to cause them to be this way. I'm at war with that. When Jesus came for humanity, he did not come to wipe you out. He was at war with what caused you to be dysfunctional. He was at war with what caused you to be blind. He was at war with the things that were warring against you. And this is why marriage is for the mature. You don't just get marriages because you just hype on chemicals, right? Because when you meet a person, you like a person, you have a lot of chemicals just going through your body. You know, you get excited, endorphins and all kinds of things are going through your body. That's not you. There is a level of maturity that is needed, because no one is perfect. You are not perfect. How do you expect your spouse to be perfect? There are things, there's as much as, you know, a person can be ready for marriage, there is still baggage they come to the table with. I came with baggage. Okay. Everybody comes with baggage. And you have to realize you're not at war with your spouse. You are at war with what has been warring against your spouse. So there are three key things you must understand. Be strengthened through prayer. Pray for your spouse. Embrace being a person who would pray for their spouse. Because there are certain things that your words may not convict them of, but the Holy Spirit knows how to convict them of those things. Your words may just sound like noise to them when you're telling them, hey, you should do this, or you should do this better. Da, da, da, da. It might just sound like noise, because it's actually a trigger. It's triggering them. It reminds them of everyone else who told them to do this or that. Doesn't make them a bad person. Pray for them. Because then the Holy Spirit can bring that same revelation to them. And all of a sudden, they're like, oh my God. Right? I don't know if y'all have seen Martin, the show. Oh my goodness. If you know, you know. Right? But they come to you and they're like, man, babe, this one thing you told me, like, I was in prayer and the Lord showed me this and that. Marriage is a journey. You have to have endurance. You need agape love, because something that you saw in year one may not change until year four. It's not going to be instant. They have been dealing with that thing for years and years of their lives, decades maybe. And you just met them and you want them to change in 6 months. You have to have patience. You have to have endurance. You have to want the best for them, right? And so pray for them. Number two, renew your mind through the word of God. Study. You cannot be, there are certain things that when it comes into your life, you can't just live like the average Christian. Your prayer life, even right now, your what constitutes of your spirituality cannot just be church on Sunday. You have to have a robust spiritual life and devotion to God, right? We renew our mind through the word of God. When you read the scriptures read you. It begins to expose what is in your heart, right? And so even as a couple, before getting married, embrace the idea of studying. You don't have to study the word together if that's not y'all's thing or whatever, but talk about the word together. When you read something, be like, man, babe, you know, I read this. Even in the dating phase, do that, right? It's healthy. So renew your mind through the word of God. And number three, grow through healthy marriage community. Now, marriage does not stop you from having single friends, okay? Many of you are watching this and you're single and you have married friends and you're learning from them. It does not stop you from having single friends, but you also need healthy married couples in your life. And if you can find an older couple, get close to them. An older, healthy married couple, let them in. And why is this important? Because some things you think are rare are actually common. Some things you think are, oh my gosh, I don't know how to deal with this, are actually common. And it's not that big of a deal. You might just be selfish, right? It's not that serious. You might just be seeing it wrong. It's not that serious. Maybe you just don't understand men. You might not understand women. It's not that deep, right? If you are in your own world or you're talking to people that don't fully understand the weight of it, then you can be, you know, stirred in the wrong direction. So have healthy married couples around you. Have, if you can find some older married couples, if you have friends whose parents are married, get closer, you know, once a quarter, something, just get some time, chat with them, you know, pick their brain a little bit. You would realize that the things that you're trying to crack your head about is not that deep. You will realize, you see, many times when the Bible talks about marriage, even when it talks to men, the scripture, when, you know, they were talking to the men, it says, let me actually go, I need to go back to that scripture, but it talks about loving your wife with understanding. You need to understand a woman. A man needs to understand how a woman functions. A woman needs to understand how a man functions. Understanding will save you so much internal negative dialogue. If you just understood each other. But this is what having healthy married community helps. Because you might be, you're sharing something and they're like, man, babe, look, my husband does that too. It's not a big deal. Sometimes they just need their me time, right? I didn't realize, I'm telling y'all my bit, I didn't realize, I thought I was independent, you know? That song, I-N-D-E-P-E, what? I thought that was my jam. But I'm actually very clingy. I am a very clingy lover. Okay. I like to be around my husband almost all the time. I want to know what he's doing. Where you at? Oh, you know, I have this weird thing where I just like to hold his finger. You know, call me weird, whatever. I love my husband, right? And my husband will have moments where he just wants to have a me time. I thought me time was when people have kids, you know. He's just like, you know, I just need, and I'll be like, what is that? You know, can I be in on your me time? He's like, no, babe, I just need to think. I'm like, well, I want to know, what are you thinking? Share your thoughts. He's like, babe, I just need a moment. And then I'll be like, oh my gosh, is he upset? Are we fighting? Do I not know that we're fighting? What is going on? Right? And he will be cracking up. And I'm over here having this whole eternal thing like, oh my God, am I clingy? I don't think I'm clingy. And I'm just going through it. Yes, your pastor will be having this chatter in her head, letting all kinds of weird thoughts. And I remember talking to one of our friends, and I was like, you know, do men just want me time? And I have brothers. I grew up with men, but for some reason, maybe I never paid attention to the me time because I thought I was very independent, right? But then when you get into a marriage, I grew up, I've been very independent, you know, all my life. I'm very strong-willed. But we women are not designed to be strong in marriage. Right. And so marriage brought out a softness in me. I hadn't seen. It brought out a version of me, and I love it. Right. I love that softness. I love that feminine posture. And it showed me that I was clingy. Even my mom was shocked. My mom came when my daughter was born. She's like, wow, my daughter is completely different. But what I'm trying to say to you is I had all this internal dialogue and just a conversation. They're like, yes, girl, men need to think about one thing at a time. They're not like women who are processing 1,000 things all at the same time. Men just need to focus on one thing sometimes. And sometimes they just need to think. They're carrying so much on their shoulders, right? That they just need, it doesn't make them love you any less. It actually helps them love you more because they just need time to think and plan things concerning you. They want to see you be all that you can be, and X, Y, and Z, right? And I was like, oh, okay, I get this me time. This is a very random example, but I'm bringing you in because let me tell you something. I have counseled a lot of married couples, even when I was single, and what causes some of the biggest arguments are some of the most insignificant things. Highly insignificant. And why? Lack of understanding, right? So that's that. Now, here's three characteristics about agape love I want you to understand.

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0: still learning right here on Loving Life. We just heard from Stephanie, and shortly we'll be joining Dr. Billy Graham as he talks about when intimacy dies, what happens. Fading in the background is some more Jonathan McReynolds. As mentioned last week, we had some Jonathan McReynolds, and Saturday we're also continuing with more of his music. And joining Dr. Billy Graham as he comes up with today's conversation picked up from last week.
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2: Imagine this. The sun sets, the lights go dim, and the house grows silent. A woman lays her head down, not next to the one she once dreamed of sharing life with, but alone. Not because she stopped loving, but because something went missing, something shifted, something broke. And in that silence, there's a question that echoes louder than words. God, are you still with me? If you are that woman, or you know someone who is, this message is for you. This is not just another video. This is a divine moment, a holy pause in your day, where heaven leans in and says, daughter, I see you. Because what you're walking through is not just about marriage. It's about faith, about endurance, about God working in the dark when no one else is watching. You didn't choose the pain, but you can choose what to do with it. You can either drown in the silence or discover the voice of God in it. In the next few minutes, we're going to talk heart to heart, not just about being a wife, but about being a warrior in the Spirit. We'll explore what the Bible says, what the Holy Spirit wants to whisper to you, and how you can walk through this season, not as a victim, but as a woman victorious in Christ. So don't scroll. Wonderful. Quranis. When God created man and woman, he didn't just create two beings to coexist. He created them to become one, to share life in its fullest form, physically, emotionally, and spiritually. This oneness is most clearly expressed in the unity of the marriage bed, where there is no division, no shame, and no distance. When a woman sleeps alone without her husband, it is more than just physical separation. It is often a sign that something deeper has been wounded in the fabric of that oneness God intended. God's design was never for the husband and wife to lead separate lives or to dwell in isolation from each other, even under the same roof. The act of sharing a bed in marriage is not just about comfort or habit. It is about covenant. It is about reaffirming night after night that we belong to each other, that we are not just partners in finances or parenting, but partners in heart and soul. And where division enters, the enemy always finds room to work. God created the night as a time of rest, intimacy, and spiritual renewal for couples. That time in the marriage bed is a place for prayer, for forgiveness, for vulnerability. When one partner is missing from that space, it becomes easier for loneliness to take root, for assumptions to build, and for emotional walls to be raised. The physical distance becomes a doorway to emotional and spiritual distance. And over time, what began as a small crack can become a wide chasm. But it was never meant to be this way. The Lord speaks clearly in His Word. It is not good for man to be alone. And that word wasn't just for Adam. It is for every husband and wife. Togetherness is protection. Togetherness is strength. Togetherness is obedience to God's original design. When the two are united in one bed, under one roof, with one heart, they reflect the unity of Christ and His church. But when they are divided, they misrepresent that holy union. The presence of a spouse is not just comforting, it is covenant-keeping. And when a wife finds herself alone night after night, she may begin to wonder if that covenant is slowly slipping away. God is not distant from this pain. He sees the loneliness of the wife and the silence of the husband. He is not blind to the tears shed on pillows or the prayers whispered in the darkness. He longs to heal what has been broken and to bring back together what has drifted apart. Because His plan for marriage has always been unity, intimacy, and the sacredness of shared presence. When a woman sleeps alone without her husband, it often signifies not just physical absence, but emotional disconnection and spiritual vulnerability. Marriage was never meant to be a contract of convenience. It is a covenant designed to reflect the unity and love between Christ and the church. When God joins two people in marriage, he declares, the two shall become one flesh. That means the husband and wife are not just to live in the same house or share responsibilities. They are to share hearts, burdens, dreams, and even the sacred silence of night together. Sleeping apart doesn't just mean a spouse is in another room. It can mean his heart is elsewhere. His focus is lost, and his sense of leadership has diminished. A woman alone in her bed night after night often begins to feel emotionally abandoned. She wonders why the one who vowed to cherish her now treats her presence as optional. She lies awake, not just missing his body, but aching for his soul, his prayers, his attention, and his spiritual covering. It is dangerous for a man to become emotionally absent from his wife, and even more dangerous when he does not realize the impact of that absence. Because the bedroom is not just a place of rest, it is a place where healing happens, where reconciliation begins, and where intimacy is renewed daily. When that is taken away, marriages begin to dry up, not because of loud arguments, but because of quiet neglect. God calls the man to be a covering for his wife, a source of protection and leadership. That does not only mean putting food on the table or making decisions. It means being emotionally present, spiritually alert, and physically near. A husband's presence in the bedroom can bring security to a woman's heart that no gift or grand gesture can replace. It is not about romance every night. It is about knowing she is not alone in the fight of life. On the other hand, the wife also carries the responsibility of inviting her husband into connection, not through nagging, but through grace, understanding, and intercession. When she feels alone, her first step should not be resentment, but prayer. Because the heart of her husband is not beyond God's reach. Her faith can become the bridge that leads him back. God has not called wives to live as widows while their husbands are alive. He has not called husbands to become strangers to their own wives. He desires union in every sense, physical, emotional, and spiritual. So when a woman finds herself alone in the place that was meant for oneness, she must cry out not only for companionship, but for restoration of covenant. The enemy would love nothing more than for couples to become roommates, polite strangers, or distant allies. But God wants more. He wants the fire that once burned to be reignited, not through fleshly desire alone, but through his spirit breathing life into dry bone. Every night apart must be seen as a call to fight back in prayer, in love, and in truth. When a woman sleeps alone without her husband, it opens the door for emotional and spiritual battles that many do not talk about openly. The absence of her husband is not just noticed in the empty space beside her, but also in the empty space beside her, but also in the emotional vacuum that grows louder with every passing night. Loneliness creeps in and wraps itself around her thoughts, whispering lies that she's not loved, not wanted, or somehow unworthy. This is how the enemy works. He takes an earthly absence and uses it to cause spiritual wounds. What starts as physical separation can lead to emotional vulnerability, and when left unguarded, it becomes spiritual weakness.
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0: Jonathan McReynolds with Try, and this is where we need to wind up on today's edition of Loving Life. We've picked up some great nuggets from Dr. Billy Graham, from Stephanie, as well as from Pastor Lemmy Molly, and of course they'll be picking up these great conversations next Saturday. Make a date. I'm Chupa, wishing you a lovely and blessed day. Remember to give us your feedback on 0956-200-490. God bless you.
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1: 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And Red Cross and DRC workers bury 6-month-old girl who died of Ebola. Good evening. To present the main news, I am Chimba Chilopa. Governance expert Wesley Mianda has urged political parties not to become overly excited by large crowds at political rallies. Mr. Mianda said large crowds do not automatically reflect a party's performance in elections, as people attend rallies for different reasons. Speaking in an interview with RCV News in Lusaka, Mr. Mianda urged political parties not to place too much trust in rally attendance figures, warning that doing so could lead to disappointment. Mr. Mianda has encouraged political parties to instead focus on issue-based politics. You may brag about having large numbers at your rallies, but it is not automatic that everyone in attendance will vote for you during elections, said Mr. Mianda. Meanwhile, Mr. Mianda expressed concern that politicians have focused too much on making promises they cannot deliver once in office. He has appealed to political leaders to change the way they conduct campaigns and focus on commitments they can realistically deliver within a short period. Mr. Mianda reminded politicians that Zambians can no longer be easily misled because they have become more informed and aware.
2: Even the opposition, they should mind the kind of promises they are making now, because Zambians actually have been cheated before. Zambians have been duped before, and they really want to make sure that all these leaders are evaluated before being given the mandate to run the national affairs. There is a lot that needs to be done on the part of the opposition, because of our opposition, if you can have that particular rally in Copper, on the Copper Belt, where you have, you know, a big number of people that attended as an opposition. So just know that, you know, you don't have it all. You may brag around, but, you know, it's not true that whoever comes to attend your rally is automatically voting for you.
1: The Higher Education Loans and Scholarships Board, HELSB, says it has intensified loan recovery initiatives, enhanced beneficiary tracing mechanisms, and continued engagement with key stakeholders to improve recoveries and stabilize the revolving fund. HELSB Chief Executive Officer John Machai has clarified recent concerns regarding changes in disbursements of loans to higher education institutions. Dr. Machai explained that the observed deficit is not the result of administrative delays, processing inefficiencies, or changes in institutional prioritization. He said that the current situation is linked to liquidity pressures within the revolving student financing fund. As a revolving fund, HELSB's ability to sustain regular disbursements depends significantly on the timely recovery of loans from former beneficiaries and other financing inflows, said Dr. Machai in a statement issued to RCV News today. Dr. Machai disclosed that in recent months, recovery performance has been below projected levels, thereby affecting the volume of resources available for institutional remittances. He stated that the board continues to process approved obligations in accordance with established procedures and available resources. Dr. Machai has since emphasized the board's commitment to ensuring that eligible students continue to access higher education financing while safeguarding the sustainability of the scheme for future generations. Independent aspiring Mandevu Member of Parliament Adrian Banda has pledged to prioritize the improvement of healthcare services across the constituency if elected in the August general election. He says access to quality healthcare remains a major challenge for many residents, stressing the need to upgrade health facilities and expand access to medical services. Speaking in an interview with RCV News, Mr. Banda said his development agenda for Mandevu will focus on strengthening healthcare infrastructure and ensuring clinics operate on a 24-hour basis to better serve communities. He further revealed plans to facilitate the construction of a maternity wing in Chaisa through the Constituency Development Fund, CDF, stating that the project will help improve maternal and child healthcare services in the area. Mr. Banda said his leadership is guided by the needs of the people adding that residents will be regularly consulted to identify priority areas requiring urgent attention and development, as community participation is key to ensuring development projects respond directly to the challenges faced by the local residents. Mr. Banda has since assured residents that alongside the effective utilization of CDF resources, he will engage cooperating partners to mobilize additional support for infrastructure and other development initiatives aimed at improving living standards in Mandevu.
3: So we'll make sure through the CDF we upgrade the clinics in all the wards which are facing such challenges. And we'll go back to the community also to ask them what they really want. You know, you find that you provide what they already have, but you have some meetings, some boards within the wards so that they can prevail and avail what they really want in that particular ward. So that's our goal. But we'll make sure that health sector will upgrade all the facilities so that they upgrade it to 24/7.
1: A Copper Belt based author has encouraged young people to discover their true identity, saying it is key to building confidence and resilience. 17-year-old Blessing Mwila, author of the book Unveiling Your Uniqueness, says understanding who you are enables a person to stand firm and overcome any challenges that may arise. Speaking on Christian Voice Community Forum today, Mr. Mwila emphasized that there is power in knowing one's identity, adding that identity plays a significant role in shaping self-esteem. The way people see themselves influences how they express themselves, said Mr. Mwila. Mr. Mwila further said that a strong sense of identity builds confidence and empowers individuals to navigate life successfully, stressing that that is where true power comes from.
4: Who you believe you are is how you see yourself. So identity precedes self-image. So when you know who you are, then you see yourself in a particular way. And when you see yourself in a particular way, then you express yourself in that way. So it starts with knowing who you are. When you know that you are this, then you see yourself in such a way. That is self-image. Then now you now express it boldly. So let's take, for instance, somebody you know that you are valuable and you know that you are God's masterpiece.
1: In African news, a six-month-old girl was buried in Bunia on Friday, another victim of the DRC's Ebola outbreak. Mourners gathered in Bunia on Friday to bury a six-month-old girl who died from Ebola earlier this week, the third child to die of the disease at an orphanage in the Democratic Republic of Congo. According to the priest, the infant had been living at the St. Nicholas Orphanage, run by the Sisters of Mary, and he added it was thought she was the third child there to die of Ebola since the outbreak began. Coming up shortly, tourist dies in Dominican Republic luxury resort fire. This and more, stay tuned.
5: HIV and AIDS has reached all corners of the world. 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When HIV and AIDS comes like it has, all suffer. Everybody should act to stop the spread of HIV and AIDS.
6: War against HIV and AIDS. Everybody should act.
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1: And now the rest of the news. A huge fire at a luxury beach resort in the Dominican Republic killed one woman and forced nearly 1,700 guests to be evacuated on Friday. The woman was a 46-year-old Italian tourist, the DAEH Emergency Services said in a statement to local media. It added that three people were taken to medical facilities and six others were treated on site. That's the news to date. Here's another look at the headlines.

Governance expert Wesley Miyanda has urged political parties not to become overly excited by large crowds at political rallies. Independent aspiring Mandevu Member of Parliament Adrian Banda has pledged to prioritize the improvement of healthcare services across the constituency if elected in the August general election. And a six-month-old girl was buried in Bunia on Friday, another victim of the DRC's Ebola outbreak. For more news, follow us on our social media platforms. You can find us on Facebook, Instagram, X, and YouTube with the handle RCV News. My name is Chimba Chilopa. Stay tuned.

0: Lord is my shepherd, I shall not want. He makes me to lie down in green pastures. He leads me beside the still waters. He restores my soul. He leads me in the paths of righteousness for his name's sake. Yea, though I walk through the valley of the shadow of death, I will fear no evil. For you are with me. Your rod and your staff, they comfort me. You prepare a table before me in the presence of mine enemies. You anoint my head with oil, and my cup runs over. Surely goodness and mercy shall follow me all the days of my life, and I will dwell in the house of the Lord forever and ever.
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10: Being bold is actually beyond pressing shift keys. It's beyond shaving machines. It's beyond reversing a cancerous disease. Being bold is coming to the understanding that the harvest is more than plenty, but those willing to put in the work are few. Turn quickly to the book of Matthew, past 28 chapters and come to verses 19 and realize the mandate is to look at the world and all its nations and say to ourselves, therefore, I'll go too. I'll go and love my neighbor enough to want to see them in heaven. I'll go and be compassionate enough to share the gospel with no fear end. I'll remember that persecution must be for his name's sake, because I'm grafted in. To God, we kids are namesakes. The practicality requires me to step into faith. Convos to point to the true source in the Bible to pronounce the gospel. I share my testimony to shame the past and the accusers thereof. I share the message of his goodness, and it is to church I invite you. I step into prayer and offering daily support to the brethren, being a good example of righteous standing to all my sisters, and then realize that it's time we disciples went out to disciple others, to disciple the world into getting to know the God of the Bible. So go ye into the world and share his word boldly. The call is to engage culture for his glory.
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Can you lift your hands? I know something small the Lord has taught me over the years about the song of the Lord. I know when that sound comes. The moment she began to sing that song, something broke loose in this house. A dam opened. A dam opened. South Africa, are you ready for a new season? Are you ready for the next wave of glory? Can you lift your hands and pray the Holy Ghost for 1 minute? 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

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The heavens are open. You know, when I see that man, I'm looking at you. The Lord's going to use you as a voice in South Africa. I have not seen neither as ear heard, neither has it entered into the heart of man, the things God is about to do through you. He's releasing sounds from this nation that will go to the ends of the earth. Can you lift your hands and give him thanks? 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

0: sometimes feel like everything is meaningless? 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
1: To be honest, that's how I felt before I had a personal relationship with Jesus Christ. So I completely get you.
0: Oh yeah?
1: It's impossible to find true meaning apart from our Creator. You know, God created us for a purpose, but we can only find it when we are in a relationship with Him.
0: That sounds amazing. But where do you even begin to have a relationship with a God you can't see?
1: Listen, God has revealed Himself to us in many ways. You find Him in nature, that's His creation. You find Him in His Word contained in the Bible. And you find Him through Jesus Christ, His Son, that He sent to die for us. You know, God loves you so much and is ready to reveal Himself to you if you let Him in. I'm actually glad that you've asked these questions.
0: Wow, that's amazing. How do I let Him in?
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Join us for Watchman, a sacred hour of prayer and intercession, exclusively on Radio Christian Voice. As the clock strikes 12, we come together, united in faith, standing in the gap for our nation, our families, and ourselves. Join us every day at midnight as we stand as watchmen on the wars, vigilant in prayer. Let us be the light that pierces through the darkness, the voice that echoes in the silence. Tune in tonight and be part of the prayers. Be a watchman.

0: Being bold is actually beyond pressing shift keys. It's beyond shaving machines. It's beyond reversing a cancerous disease. Being bold is coming to the understanding that the harvest is more than plenty, but those willing to put in the work are few. Turn quickly to the book of Matthew, past 28 chapters and come to verses 19 and realize the mandate is to look at the world and all its nations and say to ourselves, therefore, I'll go too. I'll go and love my neighbor enough to want to see them in heaven. I'll go and be compassionate enough to share the gospel with no fear end. I'll remember that persecution must be for his name's sake, because I'm grafted in. To God, we kids are namesakes. The practicality requires me to step into faith. Convos to point to the true source in the Bible to pronounce the gospel. I share my testimony to shame the past and the accusers thereof. I share the message of his goodness, and it is to church I invite ya. I step into prayer and offering daily support to the brethren, being a good example of righteous standing to all my sisters, and then realize that it's time we disciples went out to disciple others, to disciple the world into getting to know the God of the Bible. So go ye into the world and share his word boldly. The call is to engage culture for his glory.
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What an experience to worship you. 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
1: 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Since 94.

Praise all over the building. All over the building, let him hear your voice. All over the building, let him hear your voice. Your voice, your voice, your breath, your voice. Let everything that have breath praise ye the Lord. Praise him in the sanctuary. Praise him in the firmament of his power. Praise him above the high sounding cymbals, the psaltery of the harp. Let everything, let everything.

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1: The earth is the Lord's and the fullness thereof, the world and they that dwell therein.

clean hands and a pure heart, who have not lifted up his soul unto vanity nor sworn deceitfully, he shall receive a blessing from the Lord and righteousness from the God of his salvation. 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
3: Is right there. Nobody can love you like Jesus can. Nobody can hold you like he can. Nobody can comfort you like he can. He's right there. He's right there in that car. He's right there in that living room. In that hospital room. I'm a witness. He's a keeper. He's a comforter. He's peace in the midst of your storm. He's joy in the midst of your sorrow. He's a leader. He's a God. He's a provider.

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You may be having a silent storm. 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But you won't. 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

0: Do you sometimes feel like everything is meaningless? Like every day is just spent in vain?
1: To be honest, that's how I felt before I had a personal relationship with Jesus Christ. So I completely get you.
0: Oh yeah?
1: It's impossible to find true meaning apart from our Creator. You know, God created us for a purpose, but we can only find it when we are in a relationship with Him.
0: That sounds amazing. But where do you even begin to have a relationship with a God you can't see?
1: Listen, God has revealed Himself to us in many ways. You find Him in nature, that's His creation. You find Him in His Word contained in the Bible. And you find Him through Jesus Christ, His Son, that He sent to die for us. You know, God loves you so much and is ready to reveal Himself to you if you let Him in. I'm actually glad that you've asked this question.
0: Wow, that's amazing. How do I let Him in?
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